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4: Increasing cloudiness as we go through the night. Maybe a shower or two before daybreak with a low of 60. South winds at 10 to 20 miles per hour. Rain likely on Tuesday, heavy at times. Maybe an isolated rumble of thunder or two with highs in the mid-60s and a south wind at 10 to 15 miles per hour. A few more showers on Wednesday, partly cloudy otherwise with a high of 71. From the Storm Center at KELOAN TV, I'm meteorologist Adam Roan.
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3: On bail. I'm Lisa Lucera, Fox News. Five terrorist suspects arrested near a U.S.-run airbase in England.
4: The five men, all Brits in their 20s, were arrested on suspicion of terror and explosives offences at the airbase RAF Fairford early yesterday. The men will remain under investigation and are subject to stringent conditions. Head of UK counter-terror policing Lawrence Taylor says officers are looking at every angle,
5: including that this may be actively committed by proxies or individuals either knowingly or unknowingly working on behalf of a foreign state.
4: RAF Fairford has been used by the US Air Force in bombing missions against Iran.
3: Fox says Jonathan Savage in London. The five were arrested after a farmer spotted their vehicle and thought they looked suspicious. President Trump said he was surprised they were released on bail. The president says the U.S. and Iran continue to talk through mediators to try to find an end to the conflict.
6: Despite President Trump rejecting that latest Iranian ceasefire proposal, it sounds like the president is still open to diplomacy. U.S. officials have confirmed to Fox News that President Trump is willing to give Iranian sanctions relief and release frozen funds in exchange for concrete progress on nuclear issues.
3: Fox's Jeff Paul in Tel Aviv. President Trump announcing plans for a new steel plant in Iowa.
7: The project is expected to create up to 6,000 new construction jobs, nearly 2,000 manufacturing and mining jobs, and add another $95 billion to the U.S. economy.
3: The president says Mesabi Metallics has invested $15 billion in the project. Steelmaking is expected to begin in 2030. A suspect under arrest in connection with the shooting death of a Kentucky state trooper. Trooper Hayden Phillips was shot while patrolling along Interstate 85 in Warren County earlier today. 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
6: He calls this a very serious situation. I'm Lisa Lacerra, Fox News. Secretary of State Marco Rubio's first public comments after five men were arrested in England near a U.S.-controlled airbase.
7: One that clearly involves the hands of a foreign actor.
6: On Fox's Hannity, Air Base RAF Fairford has been in use for U.S. missions against Iran. The men, all British and in their 20s, were arrested on suspicion of terror and explosives offenses. They're out on bail. The U.K. police say the investigation continues. President Trump said this afternoon he was surprised the men were released on bail, and the president is rejecting Iran's latest ceasefire talks.
8: President Trump is not signing off on an Iranian offer to reopen the Strait of Hormuz as part of a week-long ceasefire. The president says the plan is an act of desperation, arguing Iran is losing badly and on the verge of economic collapse. Iran's foreign minister says only diplomacy will end the conflict, characterizing the U.S. position as a deadlock. Negotiators from both countries are continuing talks through mediators, though an agreement to end the fighting, reopen the strait, and lift a U.S. naval blockade has not been reached. President Trump says he is still considering whether or not to renew airstrikes.
6: Fox's Jared Halpern at the White House. The cleanup underway along the Atlantic coast after a nor'easter that hung around for 2.5 days.
9: It wasn't the inland fresh water flooding, the rain flooding that was a concern. It was the coastal flooding, the seawater coming in. Now, for the last 5 days, we've had an onshore wind. It's been pushing the water in, even during low tide. The low tide, not able to escape that much because the wind is essentially pinning it in like a wall. Now the flow, it's moving directly out into the Atlantic, which is great news. That means we don't have any more coastal flooding concerns, but the damage has already been done.
6: Fox Weather's Bob Van Dillen in Manasquan, New Jersey. In the Pacific, Hurricane Polo is beginning to flood some streets in Baja California, sir. 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
13: Over on YouTube, probably tomorrow, I would think. Right now, you can go check out that interview with Kay Hill. He said, used to be Kay Smythe, so I still mess it up. 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You don't want to go see that. That's Polo. That's Gabby. I'm Joe. Got to get out of here. Bye.
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17: Do you hear that? Asthma triggers are everywhere, from dust mites, pet dander, and pollen, to smog and smoke. 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Be prepared.

0: on this planet. That's what they would do if they had a nuclear weapon, and worse.
1: Rubio on Fox's Hannity. A mistrial declared in the Lindsay Clancy trial. She admitted killing her three young children after a holdout juror, Michael Desranville, maintained Clancy should be found guilty. The 11 other jurors wanted to acquit. He's faced doxing and death threats following the trial. In a statement to Fox's Hannity, Desranville thanks those who've stood up for him.
2: Your prayers, your emotional support, your psychological support is a tremendous to my heart. That I feel, that I sense, that I know. I do want to thank you from the bottom of my heart.
1: Clancy is due back in court Tuesday for a status conference. I'm Deborah Valentine. This is Fox News.
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5: Partly mostly cloudy overall as we go through the night. Maybe a few showers in the pre-dawn hours of Tuesday. 60 the low, south winds at 10 to 20 miles per hour. Rain likely on Tuesday, maybe a rumble of thunder or two as well, with highs in the mid-60s and a south wind at 10 to 15 miles per hour. We may also see a few showers on Wednesday, otherwise I think we're more dry than wet, partly cloudy with a high of 71. From the Storm Center, I'm meteorologist Adam Rudd.
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9: And welcome, everybody, on this Monday night. It's getting dark early. I know we're at the end of September, but like around 6, it started to get a little too dark for my taste. And when we have daylight savings time soon, then, oh boy. Then we're talking like the get dark at 5 o'clock time begins, and that's never fun. But what can we say? It's going to be 85 degrees by the end of the week here in the New York City area. So summer not quite going away yet after 3 straight days of just miserable, misty rain. And even again, it was so bad at the Jersey Shore that at one point, Surf City, New Jersey, that's on Long Beach Island, a shark was spotted swimming on the boulevard. Like, in other words, it flooded to the point where you had sharks swimming, like, literally on the boulevard, like Sharknado. It's crazy stuff. But thankfully, the storm has finally moved out of here. Thanks for tuning in tonight. You know, AOC is dangerous. She's dangerous. And I love the fact that everybody just let her get away with saying, oh, woke one was crazy. Like, ooh, she led the charge. She was the godmother of woke. And now she's saying, oh, all that stuff I said about defunding the police, ha ha, that was just crazy. So, but crazy continues now because ICE is her primary target. And she had this rally in upstate New York. And this is disturbing stuff, what she says here, because it's a lie. It's a complete and total lie. But she is immune from fact checks. She is immune from being asked any tough questions. And here's what she has to say about what ICE is doing right now. And the lie is pretty easy to spot. We'll put it that way. Cut number 13. Go.
10: They exist to house bodies. And that is exactly why, one of the many reasons why it should be abolished. Because once you are a for-profit detention facility, you are in no way incentivized to empty that out. That's why they are going after every man, woman, and child that is engaging in productive activity in the street. Because Whoa. The CEO of Geo Group and the CEO of Core Civic, they've got profits at the end of the quarter to post.
9: And oh, so let's leave it there, guys.
10: As they want to pursue
9: that's fine. You hear that? She says that ICE is rounding up every man, woman, and child off the street who are being productive, who are leading productive lives. That's a lie. It's a complete and total lie. ICE is rounding up illegals, including criminal illegals, murderers, rapists, sex traffickers. And by the way, you're illegal even if you haven't committed a crime, because you've already committed a crime by entering the country illegally. Rounding up every man, woman, and child? And this stupid audience that's there, they're all nodding in agreement over this. Oh, and then you got to hear how AOC was introduced by these two women who decided that, yeah, that whole chant about wiping Israel off the face of the earth. Let's start with that. And this shows you exactly where AOC is on Israel. And it's a wink and a nod to anti-Semitism. That's certainly for sure. Cut number 10, go.
7: It's not dead. Long live student resistance and long live the student intifada. Thank you.
8: Thank you. And just for 1 second, I'd like you guys to repeat after me. From the river to the sea, Palestine will be free. Thank you.
9: From the river to the sea. And we know what that means. So, all right. And this is what people are saying. They sound like zombies. From the river to the sea, Palestine must be free. AOC, again, is the same person who cried on the floor of Congress after funding for the Iron Dome was passed. The Iron Dome, defensive military system, prevents thousands of rockets from killing civilians inside of Israel. And she's crying that such technology exists to protect innocent lives. You want to make her the 2028 nominee? Okay. All I know is I saw this one story out today that there are Democrats who are begging AOC not to come and campaign in those swing states because her numbers are absolutely toxic. And that's why, again, you want a runner and you think, okay, boy, socialism really, it's on a roll. You're not winning a swing state with this person. It's really that simple. And when she finally gets challenged, she has the maturity of a 12-year-old. She cannot handle criticism. Remember what happened in Munich, where she was asked about the U.S. position or her position on China if it were to invade Taiwan. And for 21 seconds, she could not gather a thought around that because she's never thought about it before. And when she got rightly criticized for that, even from the left, boy, she did not handle that well. Called one of her friends over the New York Times to write like a piece explaining how actually she really did well in Munich and she really knows her foreign policy. And when she was asked about it herself, just became so defensive, so thin-skinned. It was not a good look at all. And, oh, by the way, she is a profound liar. I know they all exist in politics, but, you know, remember the whole, oh, I thought I was going to get raped on January 6th line when she wasn't even at the Capitol? These things are so easy to disprove. And again, I'll read you the story. Democrats in some of the year's most critical congressional battlegrounds are sending a clear message to Representative Alexandria Ocasio-Cortez. We don't want you to campaign for us. Ocasio-Cortez and her allies argue that her unapologetic advocacy for big progressive policies like Medicare for all would make candidates like her more electable than moderate liberals. But many Democrats in tight races this fall have disagreed. So, yeah, you're not going to see her campaigning in those states, just like you almost won't see Kamala Harris campaigning in those states, except one little problem with Kamala. She is or was in Michigan with El Sayed, who looked like he was absolutely in a hostage video when she began to speak outside of a teleprompter, which, as you know, we call her the human Chernobyl for a reason. So that's where we're at with AOC. All righty. You want to hear the stupidest conversation of the week, and it's only Monday? Look no further than Don Lemon and Jennifer Welch. Jennifer Welch is like, makes Joan Rivers look like she never had Botox. Like, is she, this person, the face is so drawn from so much of that work, and she's just a horrible person. I mean, profoundly horrible. where she even was begging Democrats they should celebrate the fact that Charlie Kirk was assassinated, the father of two very young kids, husband, right? A guy who just liked to debate people who disagree with him. She said you absolutely should celebrate that because he was a fascist and he deserved to die. So that's Jennifer Welch. And then Don Lemon, this is what all these people do, by the way. All these people are unemployable by like actual places that would pay them. They just go on each other's podcast from their various, you know, mansions in Don's case. And they just talk about Trump. Okay. Or in this case, talking about CNN. Remember, Don was fired from CNN, which, you know, was completely and totally justified. And this Welch person is like, oh, lamenting like, oh boy, CNN made a big mistake getting letting go of Don Lemon, who has since spent his time storming churches in places like Minneapolis and inciting riots. Yeah, that's nice. Anyway, here is Lemon and Welch talking about how CNN just really, really wrong because they have Scott Jennings, a conservative, on the air, and that just should not fly when we're trying to save democracy. Cut number three, go.
11: Since Donald Trump has kicked out CNN, MS Now, and Politico. And if they think, if people think that they're the only ones, they have another thing coming because you're next. So while I think that they brought this on themselves for putting people on like Scott Jennings and bending the knee and all those things, I think it's horrible what is happening, what he's doing to the media.
12: And it won't, and nothing is ever enough for this guy. Nothing. And that's the big lesson I thought about after CNN. And I thought, was it worth it? Was it worth it that you guys fired Don? Was it worth it that you pushed out Jim Acosta? Is all that worth it?
9: Uh-huh. I'm raising my hand here. Yeah, it was worth it. Completely and totally. As you see that these people aren't journalists. They're cartoon characters. They're cheesy, 3 o'clock in the morning, Skinamax kind of acting level type of thing. All right? And the fact that, oh, because they're bending the knee, CNN's bending the knee, what, because they have Scott Jennings on the air? Scott Jennings is a highly effective conservative who goes on a show mainly at 10 o'clock at night and is outnumbered like 5-1. It's almost unwatchable because everybody yells over each other. Like, you know, I understand like a nice heated debate, but you got to let other people speak and finish the thought. So all that, it's one big cacophony. And then Jennings will make some sort of point that'll go viral, a good one. And that is the only thing that remotely makes that show interesting. He is, or that network for that matter. And now they're saying, oh, you know, you have Scott Jennings on the air. You're bending the knee to Trump. What are you talking about? Like, speaking of Trump, so the President's Cup was this weekend. That's basically, it's kind of like the Ryder Cup. They call this the President's Cup, where you just have different countries competing against each other in this tournament where the crowd's really rowdy, and it's cool. So, of course, Trump attends on Sunday, and the U.S. wins. And here is Brant Snedeker. He is the U.S. captain, and you'll never guess who he credited for the U.S. victory. Cut number four, go.
13: All these guys, man, they fought for each other. They fought for this country. They fought for this team. And one last shout out, Donald Trump, President Trump. He told me I was going to bring some energy today for you guys. You guys need it. And I told him if we did this, he gets all the credit. So thank you, President Trump.
9: He gets all the credit. Listen to that. Oh, that had to drive some people absolutely insane. And then also, Trump was at the Tennessee-Texas game, I believe, on Saturday as well. So you've never seen a president attend these types of events as often as he does. I still can't get over the fact that Trump was the first president, or is the first president, to ever attend a Super Bowl. I think we've had 60 of these things, or we will this year. 60. And what, Reagan, the Gipper? Didn't go to one Super Bowl? It's such a layup. Clinton's a big sports fan. Obama. Bush. Both of them. I mean, and no one thought, hey, this might be a good idea politically to go to. I would do that in a heartbeat. I would take advantage of every perk possible if I could, as far as the president. And it just, it's a good look. It's like an all-American kind of thing. Yay. And this is, I believe Trump was at the Ryder Cup last year, and now he's at the President's Cup this year. So it's good for him, man. And good for the U.S. team. Congratulations on that incredible victory. All right. Before we go to break, Harry Enten over at CNN. I keep hearing how there's this divide in the Republican Party, how people are all turning on, Republicans are, they're turning on Trump. That boy, they're angry about this Iran war, or they're angry about this or that. Well, the polls say that is not the case at all. So just because, you know, Tucker Carlson and Candace Owens and Nick Fuentes and Alex Jones are turning against Trump, well, that's a very, very, very small faction, right? There's no mass turning on Trump. And this is CNN saying this. This is cut number nine. Go.
14: Trump. Okay. MAGA GOP on Trump. In the 2024 election versus Kamala Harris, he got 99% of the MAGA GOP vote. Perhaps surprisingly, I might have thought it'd be 100%, but it was 99%. Compare that to his approval rating now with the MAGA GOP. It's 98%. There's been no real decline in MAGA support for...
9: No real decline. It was 99% on election day. It's 98% now in terms of MAGA Republicans. Ooh, you lost a percent. I'm sorry. Now, all that said, I was on Fox today, and I was asked about the midterms. I'm still holding to this. Democrats take back the House, and Republicans hold the Senate. And that's exactly what happened in 2018. And I got people yelling at me on Twitter, on X. Why are you saying Democrats can take back the House? Boy, Fox is really... You've been compromised. Did they tell you to say that? No, I'm pretty sure I can think for myself. I'm also pretty sure I know the precedent. And the precedent says that the party in power loses an average of 28 seats during the midterm cycles. That even Ronald Reagan, back in 1986, this is after he won 49 states 2 years prior. Reagan, in 86, is at 60-something percent approval. Yeah. Republicans still lost seats in the House. This is how it goes. It's a check and balance thing. I can't figure out the logic behind it. I don't know how anybody would be like, yeah, we should put Democrats back in power because things went so well the last time they were during the Otto Penn administration. But that's where we're at. But if I tell you, I think that Democrats are going to take back the House, they only have to win 5 seats to do it. That's based on precedent. That's based on history. And that's based on a couple other factors like high gas prices, for example. And that's why it's going to flip. But it's not because anybody's telling me to say this, which is the most ridiculous thing you'll ever hear. From the usual snowflakes out there who think somehow we're told what to say on my network. No, that has never, ever happened. You know why? You know why you should believe that? Because all the disgruntled people, right, that were let go from Fox or left Fox, not one has ever said they were told what to say. Not one. Even the ones angry at the network would never have said that because it never happens. There is no secret phone call you get at 6 o'clock in the morning saying, all right, this is how you're going to go about this story. This is how you're going to discuss it. This is going to be your opinion, please. I'd quit in a heartbeat. That's never, ever happened. And that's why we celebrate today, by the way, Fox News' 30th birthday. 30 years ago today is when Fox News came on the air. And let's just say, I think it's had some impact. Yeah, that is your understatement of the year. Anyway, this is Joe Concha. This is the Joe Concha Show. Back with more, including our birthday of the day. Let's just say it's going to be a really, really big announcement. Back with more in a moment.
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29: Well, you know, so very nice to be here. Thank you, Ralph Renick, for that very nice intro. And now, this has happened again. Last Sunday, on our show in New York, the Beatles played to the greatest TV audience that's ever been assembled in the history of American TV. Now, tonight, here in Miami Beach, again, Beatles face our record-busting audience. Ladies and gentlemen, here are four of the nicest youngsters we've ever had on our stage. The Beatles! Bring them on!
9: Isn't that great? Ed Sullivan would have been 125 years old today. How many people watched the Beatles on Ed Sullivan? 73 million tuned into that. So Ed Sullivan, man, one of the greats. This is Joe Concha. Back with so much more in a moment.
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4: 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You got that, Mr. Levin? The poverty rate, slightly over 10%, where it was hovering forever around 12, 14%, is the lowest in recorded history.
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5: Fox News, I'm Ted Lindner. Five men were taken into custody in connection with a potential terror plot on a UK military base used by the U.S. for attacks against Iran. Fox's Stephanie Bennett.
7: Police say the suspects, aged 23 to 25, are from London. They were initially taken into custody on suspicion of plotting a terrorist act.
5: And the suspects have been released on bond. SpaceX's Starship, the largest rocket ever built, achieves orbit for the first time. Fox's Jonathan Seri.
8: The rocket's first stage booster separated from the main ship and made a controlled splashdown off the South Texas coast. As the main ship continued its ascent, one of its six Raptor engines shut down early. While that was unplanned, flight controllers determined it was safe to proceed with the mission and inserted the spacecraft into low Earth orbit.
5: SpaceX hoping the spacecraft will one day carry a crew to Mars. 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
31: Increasing cloudiness as we go through the night. Maybe a shower or two before daybreak with a low of 60. South winds at 10 to 20 miles per hour. Rain likely on Tuesday, heavy at times. Maybe an isolated rumble of thunder or two with highs in the mid-60s and a south wind at 10 to 15 miles per hour. A few more showers on Wednesday, partly cloudy otherwise with a high of 71. From the Storm Center at KELOWAN TV, I'm meteorologist Adam Ruin.
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9: All right, if you're just tuning in, we had our birthday of the day prior to the break, and I couldn't get over this. I never saw this number before, and I looked it up while we were playing a soundbite of Ed Sullivan, who would have been 125 years old today, and that's our birthday of the day. And I found the clip of him introducing the Beatles onto the show. This is insane, this number. 73 million people tuned in to see the Beatles on the Ed Sullivan Show. That was February 9th, 1964. 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About 40 to 45% of American households with a television tuned into the broadcast. Nearly half the country with televisions. It's insane. Boy, that doesn't get talked about enough. I never saw the Ed Sullivan Show. I think I just did for the first time when I was trying to find cuts of of him for the birthday of the day. But it really, really is incredible. I mean, the Super Bowl is watched by 125 million, but we have a much bigger population now these days. And the NFL has been insane, by the way, if I could just go off on a little tangent for a moment. I mean, the game between the Cowboys and the Ravens from Rio end up going to overtime. That was a classic. Cowboys blew it. They should have won that game in the end, and they did not, but that is typical of the Cowboys. So, by the way, I mentioned that's Fox News's 30th birthday today. That's when we went on the air in 1996. 1996 also marks the last time the Cowboys won a Super Bowl. Actually, it marks the last time the Cowboys had been to a Super Bowl. America's team. That's amazing. I cannot get over that it's been that long of a drought. And then obviously the Giants won ugly 12-7. They played in the rain, the Nor'easter. It was just an ugly game, but they got the win. So that's good. So now they have two wins, one without Dart. Dart's out for the season, of course. Jets are more competitive, I think, than people thought they would be, but they lost in Detroit by a touchdown. And then, yeah, just it's the NFL's awesome. It really is incredible. This time of year is incredible. I mean, tomorrow starts the Major League Baseball playoffs here in New York. Red Sox, Yankees. Interesting, it's a three-game series for the wild card, and there is no home and away in terms of one game played in New York, then one in Boston, then a deciding game in New York. No, all three games, if necessary, will be in New York in a best of three. And then other wild cards are happening as well as far as the playoffs are concerned. So, yeah, it's just, it goes on all day, by the way. So they start these playoff games tomorrow starting at 2 o'clock. Braves and the Philadelphia Phillies. Then the White Sox and the Astros are your 5 o'clock game, and then Boston, the Yankees at 8, and then the Cubs and the Padres in San Diego at 10 o'clock. So, yeah, the fun for the next 6 weeks, insane. Oh, and the NHL also Wednesday, way too long of a season. That debuts as well. The NHL, they start in September, and they don't end till June. What a grind. Whew, that's a long season. Okay, tangent over. Let's get back to the political stuff. This is funny. I got to play this. A guy decides to get an ice jacket on Amazon. And then he's being interviewed by this reporter who is completely and totally obviously biased, right? And an activist and not a journalist. Totally offended by this. And the guy wearing the ice jacket just kind of laughs him off. It's just funny. Cut number 14, go.
12: Do you actually work for ICE?
13: No, not at all. Nope.
12: Explain the outfit.
13: It's $29.99 on Amazon. I would recommend buying a small if you're my size. This one's a little too loose for my liking. But, yeah, if you want some entertainment, wear this and go to a Home Depot in a sanctuary city like where I live right now, Washington, D.C., and you'll see all the illegals. Not all of them, but you can maybe see a lot of them start to run away. And you feel like a group fitness instructor. It's really good.
12: Oh, and you actually think that's funny?
13: I think it's hilarious. Yeah. Absolutely. What's not funny is them illegally...
9: There you have it. And the guy was about to make a point, like, what's not funny is all these people crossing over the border. and being in the country illegally as they did under the Auto Pen administration. But yeah, you hear that, reporter? You think that's funny? Your little joke? Yeah, actually, I thought it was hilarious myself. Okay. Speaking of hilarious, I can't get over this, man. This makes no sense. Unless it's like a narcissism thing where the guy just wants attention and he'll get it. Chris Christie, who I thought was a good governor, like way, way back when. You know, the Bridgegate thing, I think it was overblown, I guess. But overall, I like the way he handled the media. I think he tried to get our financial house under control here in New Jersey. But now, Christie, ever since he got shunned by Trump, I think Christie wanted to be the attorney general. And then Trump said, yeah, no. And Christie obviously campaigned for him, was one of the first to endorse him. Remember, Christie ran in 2016, then he dropped out. And then he was one of the first, like, major names, so to speak, at the time to endorse Trump. So then he was made head of the transition team after Trump won, but then was, like, removed, like, 5 minutes after he was named. I think he was replaced by Mike Pence or something. And then he didn't get attorney general. And now ever since then, just like George Conway, this guy has been on a mission to be the anti-Trump guy. So, of course, ABC News puts him on every week. See, we put on a Republican. Yeah, but it's an anti-Trump Republican. See, these are two very, very different things. And now Christie is thinking of running for president again, which, dude, your window was 2012. That's when you should have run. You probably would have beaten Mitt Romney, I think, for the nomination. And there's a chance you could have beaten Obama, probably better than Romney. There's a shot that Romney would have had anyway. It was like milquetoast and a little bit too liberal for many conservatives' tastes. But all that said, I don't know where this is coming from. If he wants to run in 2028, because I don't think he'll get more than 1% support, but he'll get on TV a lot and he'll say a lot of mean things about Trump and by extension, J.D. Vance. You want to go after Marco Rubio? All right. Good luck with that. But yeah, I can't think of anything else but narcissism, which is driving this, not anything where he thinks he actually has a chance to win. Cut number 16, go.
14: Bobby, are you planning to run? I don't have any plans at this point, but as I said in New Hampshire yesterday, I'll be watching the midterm results very closely to see how we do and to see whether our country thinks we need to embark on a new direction. And so anybody who's run for president continues to think about it. I continue to think about it, and I will travel around the country after the midterms to listen to voters to see, you know, what do they want next. The Trump era is ending, and we need to go in a new direction. I think we need to go in a new direction as a party, and we'll see what voters have to say after that.
9: They're going to say, yeah, no, don't run. I mean, I've said it 1,000 times. It's either J.D. Vance or Marco Rubio is the nominee, and they will decide between themselves. They won't run against each other. Who that will be. And then Trump will obviously endorse. Or maybe he'll endorse privately before them. Like, I think X should run or Y should run. I did another straw poll over the weekend. I had a speech in West Virginia. And actually, I had 4 speeches in a week. Yeah, things are good on the speech front, I guess. But yeah, Cape Canaveral, then Charlotte, then Charleston, then Morgantown, West Virginia. And I do a straw poll at every single one in terms of, do people support J.D. Vance as the nominee and Marco Rubio as the nominee? And every time, and I'm talking like by like a 2-3 to 1 margin, people would prefer Marco Rubio to be the nominee over J.D. Vance. I'm just giving you what the feeling is out there. And these are different states, right? So different parts of the country. And where I've done this, whether it's the 4 cities I just mentioned or Boise, Idaho or Tucson, Arizona, it all seems to be pointing towards Marco. Now, all of that said, it's J.D. Vance's to lose. In other words, if he wants to run, then as the vice president, yeah, he'll get the nomination. But still, I just found that to be so interesting. But Christie or anybody else who decides to run is going to find out what Ron DeSantis did, which is, unless you have Trump's backing, his blessing, you're not going to win a state. You're not even going to be competitive. Nikki Haley, same thing. Two very capable candidates. But I think DeSantis is an excellent governor. I think he could be president one day and be a very good one at that. But yeah, it's Trump's world, and whoever Trump decides is going to be the nominee, that's going to be that. And if Christie wants to be, you know, the anti-Trump and be up on debate stages just to wreak havoc, then I guess he could do that and he'll get the attention that he's craving. But this has nothing to do with him actually thinking that he could win. That, I think, even he would admit if you gave him some sodium pentothal. I mean, well, a friend of mine just texted me this. Another birthday we would have had today was Wilford Brimley. He would have been 92. And that means that we have to remind people that Wilford Brimley was 49 years old when he played Pops in The Natural. That, of course, was with Robert Redford, one of the great movies of all time. But you look at him, and you look at what 49 looked like back in the 80s. I mean, I'm older than 49. I'm certain I didn't look like I could be a great-grandfather. But, yeah, that's just a different world. All right. Anyway, thank you for that text from my friend Dave. Let's see. This is very interesting in a very disturbing way. This is an actress named Cameron Mamheim. And this is just, this shows you that people will use their kids as props to make themselves look like they're better people. Okay. And here is Mamheim talking about her fantasy of always wanting one of these. Cut number 18, go.
15: I always wanted a gay son. I did. I love that relationship. Gay sons are the best, right? Right?
9: All right, that's good, my friends.
15: I have photographs of...
9: I mean... That's what it is, right? And I think a lot of people that encourage their kids to, you know, maybe mutilate themselves, you know, transition, they do it so they can then brag to their friends that, see, I'm such a brave person, such a good person. I allowed my child to do this. It's all about themselves, not about the welfare of the kid, him or herself. All right. Well, before we go to break, I found this conversation very interesting between Fox's Laura Ingraham, my colleague down in Washington, and President Trump. And she asked a question that I always kind of wanted to know his answer on. I know what he's going to say, right? Trump's never going to admit that he regrets any decision. But I wonder, like, deep down, if he does regret going to war with Iran and what that's done to gas prices, because that's his baby, you know, energy independence, getting gas prices low, below $3, well lower than they ever were under the Obama administration. I just wonder if there is a tinge of regret, but he's holding firm on this. And he makes a very good point. So this is cut number 12. Go.
16: Iran, you would be cruising to midterm victory. 225
17: gas.
16: Yeah, I mean, you'd be cruising.
17: Well, you don't know that.
16: Any regrets?
17: No. Supposing we were cruising and all of a sudden Iran has a nuclear weapon, they would use it. They're crazy.
9: They would use it, or they would use it as blackmail, hold the West hostage. And depending on who you talk to, they were either like a week or two away from getting it. The uranium they were enriching was well over 60%. And then you wonder, like, what the world would be like if Iran had a nuclear weapon. Would they use it? I think they use it to blackmail people, certainly. Would they use it against Israel? Probably. So, yeah, that would be infinitely worse. So Trump's overall point is a good one. But, yeah, you wonder, like, a world like, okay, if we didn't go to war with Iran, where gas prices would be, and then would Republicans be in a good position to not lose the House or the Senate? And instead, I say they keep the Senate, but it's not going to be easy, and the House is probably gone. I know, again, you're saying, Joe, you're a defeatist. You don't know what you're talking about. I'm just looking at history, people. I can't get away from this stat with Ronald Reagan being above 2% approval, winning an election by winning 49 of 50 states, and then Republicans still lost seats in the House, still lost seats in the Senate in the following midterms. It's just the way things go. And I'm sorry if I'm, you know, the bearer of bad news, but that's the precedent. And it's something that makes you want to scratch your head a little bit. Anyway, this is Joe Concha. This is the Joe Concha Show. We wrap this puppy up in just a moment.
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0: 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Heroes like NYPD Detective Eric Michael Calleja. 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
6: This is John Catsimatidis. Is AI changing everything? Well, there are many, many opinions. In my opinion, AI, to me, all it is a super Google machine. Well, what does that mean? There is no artificial intelligence. It's only as good as the programmer. Intelligence? No. Searching more places to create like it looks like intelligence? Yes. Overrated at this point? Absolutely. But again, it will need some kind of regulation. When I grew up, the Encyclopedia Britannica was the Bible of the truth. The question is, what will be the Bible of the truth for AI? AI is only as good as the programmers and their personalities that create it. Finally, I agree with President Trump. We have to win the AI game worldwide and beat every other country. That way, we keep America the greatest country in the world. I'm John Catsimatidis, and that's the Cat's Corner.
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5: Partly to mostly cloudy overall as we go through the night. Maybe a few showers in the pre-dawn hours of Tuesday. 60 the low, south winds at 10 to 20 miles per hour. Rain likely on Tuesday, maybe a rumble of thunder or two as well, with highs in the mid-60s and a south wind at 10 to 15 miles per hour. We may also see a few showers on Wednesday, otherwise I think we're more dry than wet, partly cloudy with a high of 71. From the Storm Center, I'm meteorologist Adam Rudd.
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7: For why Trump has been so effective is pretty straightforward. Cut number 15, go.
8: And it's not just drug crime that's way down. It's all crime. And again, probably much of it is not political. It's because you can't move 2 inches in America without being tracked, photographed, and followed by a flock camera. But it's also because when Democrats expand the safety net, there are less desperate people. And because Trump is a badass. No, I don't agree with many of his methods, like how they sometimes just deport people to countries where they have absolutely no connection, like Meghan and Harry.
7: That's very good.
8: Is doing it this way, in your ass, V for Vendetta, kick ass and take names, say hello to my little friend president, that's not going to have some effect on crime.
7: Yeah, he's exactly right about that. So overall, Trump does not get enough credit for that, and obviously closing the border. You almost solved that too easily to the point where it's not an issue anymore that people vote on because the problem's been solved. So it kind of weird how that worked out, right? But meanwhile, Tucker Carlson on SNL, okay, it was somebody imitating Tucker Carlson, but he was doing movie reviews from the most successful movies of the summer, and here he is on Toy Story 5 in cut number 7, go.
9: Definitely not.
10: Finally, Toy Story 5.
9: What?
10: Let me understand this. You've got a friend in me, and his name... Oh. Is Woody?
9: Tucker Carlson. The Weekend Update. I'm Colin Jost.
11: I'm Michael Perry. Good night.
9: Good night.
7: All right, that's funny. That's good. Unbelievable. All right, it gets even better. You want to know the best unintentional comedy that I heard all weekend? This is MS Now President Rebecca Cutler, and she, with a straight face, mind you, says that her network is, in her mind, successful, even though it's a very, very, very, very distant second to Fox News, because they have a broad range of views. And she didn't actually mean to be sarcastic. She meant this. Cut number 17, go.
12: When I think forward to election night, I got to say, I think there's nowhere I'd rather hang out on election night than at our table with Rachel and Nicole and Lawrence and Chris and Michael and everyone. Like, what we try to do is be smart, respect our audience, and be a fun place. And a place where, again, Michael Steele is a big part of our election night. He was chairman of the Republican National Committee.
13: Right.
12: You know, so we have a broad range of views, but I think they all fall under that pro-democracy banner.
7: So wait. Because Michael Steele was head of the RNC a million years ago, and since then has been profoundly anti-Trump. That means it's a broad range of views. There literally isn't one pro-Trump commentator on that entire network. Not one. CNN, at least you could say, all right, they have Scott Jennings. Maybe they have one or two others that will give a pro-Trump argument. Not MS Now. And when they hired Ronna McDaniel to be a contributor there, she lasted 48 hours because the inmates, like Rachel Maddow, said that she could not be on that network, that they could not have somebody as dangerous as her on this network. Dangerous. Yeah, because she supported Trump. And now you're going to sit there and tell me that MS Now has a broad range of views? It is the worst echo chamber ever, ever. Fox, meanwhile, we just signed Melissa DeRosa as a contributor. She was a press secretary, I believe, for Andrew Cuomo, obviously a profound Democrat, just like Harold Ford, just like Jessica Tarloff and others. So, yeah, I'm certain Fox has a broad range of views, but no, MS Now, that is just, again, the best unintentional comedy you will ever hear, that they believe that they are diverse in their opinions. Nope, just no. Anyway, this is Joe Concha. This has been the Joe Concha Show. We're back tomorrow night at 9 p.m. Eastern Time on WABC in New York and on stations around the country, around the world. Until then, in the words of the late, great John McLaughlin, I've got two words for you. Bye-bye!

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2: The investigation continues. I'm Ted Lindner, Fox News. Five suspects arrested this weekend in connection with an alleged terror plot near a British airbase that's being used by the U.S. to strike Iranian targets. Fox's Stephanie Bennett has more.
3: Counterterror police are leading this investigation. No motive has been released just yet. Police did provide an update. The five men were released on police bail. This does not mean the investigation is over. They are considering every possible angle. This includes if there are links to Iran, as the base is used by the U.S. Air Force in its campaign against Iran. Well, counterterror police said, quote, that this may be activity committed by proxies or individuals, either knowingly or unknowingly working on behalf of a foreign state. Those men were initially taken into custody on suspicion of committing offenses under the Explosives Act and preparing a terrorist act.
2: Tehran had warned the U.K. that any base used to attack Iran's a legitimate target. Police and the prime minister asking the public not to speculate. The Trump administration announcing what the president says will be the largest steel plant in the country. Fox's Lucas Tomlinson has more on this from the White House.
4: President Trump announcing a U.S.-based company owned by an Indian conglomerate will begin construction of a massive steel plant in southeast Iowa along the Mississippi River.
5: There are certain products you have to make. Steel is one of them.
4: The project will include development of a new iron ore mine in northern Minnesota, the first in the U.S. in more than 50 years, and perhaps help GOP candidates in the process. The White House hopes the new plant will help revitalize American industry to better compete with China days after President Trump hosted Chinese leader Xi Jinping in Washington.
2: President Trump says that the new plant is expected to create thousands of new job opportunities for Americans. 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
3: Increasing cloudiness as we go through the night, maybe a shower or two before daybreak with a low of 60, south winds at 10 to 20 miles per hour. Rain likely on Tuesday, heavy at times, maybe an isolated rumble of thunder or two, with highs in the mid-60s and a south wind at 10 to 15 miles per hour. A few more showers on Wednesday, partly cloudy otherwise, with a high of 71. From the Storm Center at KELOAM TV, I'm meteorologist Adam Ruin.
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11: Partly mostly cloudy overall as we go through the night. Maybe a few showers in the pre-dawn hours of Tuesday. 60 the low, south winds at 10 to 20 miles per hour. Rain likely on Tuesday, maybe a rumble of thunder or two as well, with highs in the mid-60s and a south wind at 10 to 15 miles per hour. We may also see a few showers on Wednesday, otherwise I think we're more dry than wet. Partly cloudy with a high of 71. From the Storm Center, I'm meteorologist Adam Rudd.
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0: Initially taken into custody on suspicion of plotting a terrorist act. It all started Sunday after midnight in Welford. That's 100 miles west of London near the Royal Air Force's Fairford base. A local farmer was returning from a party when she spotted three suspicious vehicles blocking her way. Suddenly, multiple masked men took off into a nearby field.
1: British authorities say the men are still under investigation. Iran strongly denies involvement. President Trump says U.S. negotiating team spoke with Iranian officials through mediators Tuesday. This comes after the president rejected the latest ceasefire proposal from Tehran. Secretary of State Marco Rubio says negotiations with Iran continue to be difficult.
2: The problem with Iran is the revolution. And that's what governs in that country. It's not the government officials you see with the suits on that go on Meet the Press and get this free pass on American media. That's not who we're talking about here. Who calls the shots in Iran are radical Shia clerics with an apocalyptic vision of the future.
1: Rubio on Fox's Hannity. President Donald Trump announcing a new $15 billion steel plant will be built in eastern Iowa.
3: Once completed, Mesabi Metallics' new steel plant will produce 10 million tons of steel per year using iron ore from the company's Minnesota mine.
1: The project is supposed to create nearly 6,000 jobs. The president made the announcement on Monday from the Oval Office. 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
2: Increasing cloudiness as we go through the night. Maybe a shower or two before daybreak with a low of 60. South winds at 10 to 20 miles per hour. Rain likely on Tuesday, heavy at times. Maybe an isolated rumble of thunder or two with highs in the mid-60s and a south wind at 10 to 15 miles per hour. A few more showers on Wednesday, partly cloudy otherwise with a high of 71. From the Storm Center at KELOLAND TV, I'm meteorologist Adam Ruin.
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11: Partly to mostly cloudy overall as we go through the night. Maybe a few showers in the pre-dawn hours of Tuesday. 60 the low, south winds at 10 to 20 miles per hour. Rain likely on Tuesday, maybe a rumble of thunder or two as well, with highs in the mid-60s and a south wind at 10 to 15 miles per hour. We may also see a few showers on Wednesday, otherwise I think we're more dry than wet. Partly cloudy with a high of 71. From the Storm Center, I'm meteorologist Adam Rudd.
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7: Stopping an attack. I'm Ted Lindner, Fox News. Five suspects arrested this weekend in connection with the alleged terror plot near a British airbase being used by the U.S. to strike Iranian targets. Fox's Stephanie Bennett with the latest from England.
8: Counterterror police are leading this investigation. No motive has been released just yet. Police did provide an update. The five men were released on police.

0: used to attack Iran is a legitimate target. Police and the prime minister are asking the public not to speculate. And the Trump administration announcing what the president says will be the largest steel plant in the country. Fox's Lucas Tomlinson with details on this from the White House.
1: President Trump announcing a U.S.-based company owned by an Indian conglomerate will begin construction of a massive steel plant in southeast Iowa along the Mississippi River.
2: There are certain products you have to make. Steel is one of them.
1: The project will include development of a new iron ore mine in northern Minnesota, the first in the U.S. in more than 50 years, and perhaps help GOP candidates in the process. The White House hopes the new plant will help revitalize American industry to better compete with China days after President Trump hosted Chinese leader Xi Jinping in Washington.
0: President Trump says the new plan expected to create thousands of new job opportunities for Americans. 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
13: Increasing cloudiness as we go through the night. Maybe a shower or two before daybreak with a low of 60. South winds at 10 to 20 miles per hour. Rain likely on Tuesday, heavy at times. Maybe an isolated rumble of thunder or two with highs in the mid-60s and a south wind at 10 to 15 miles per hour. A few more showers on Wednesday, partly cloudy otherwise with a high of 71. From the Storm Center at Kelowna TV, I'm meteorologist Adam Rowan.

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11: Partly to mostly cloudy overall as we go through the night. Maybe a few showers in the pre-dawn hours of Tuesday. 60 the low, south winds at 10 to 20 miles per hour. Rain likely on Tuesday, maybe a rumble of thunder or two as well, with highs in the mid-60s and a south wind at 10 to 15 miles per hour. We may also see a few showers on Wednesday, otherwise I think we're more dry than wet. Partly cloudy with a high of 71. From the Storm Center, I'm meteorologist Adam Rudd.
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8: Released on bond, I'm Deborah Valentine, Fox News. The United Kingdom police have released five terror suspects on bail Monday after their arrests on suspicion of a terror plot. Fox's Marion Rafferty explains how President Trump feels about that.
9: The release being questioned by the president.
10: I'm surprised that they released him. I wouldn't have done that.
9: And police say the suspects, aged 23 to 25, are from London, where they were initially taken into custody on suspicion of plotting a terrorist act. It all started Sunday after midnight in Welford. That's 100 miles west of London, near the Royal Air Force's Fairford base. A local farmer was returning from a party when she spotted three suspicious vehicles blocking her way. Suddenly, multiple masked men took off into a nearby field.
8: British authorities say the men are still under investigation. Iran strongly denies any involvement. The Trump administration is embracing AI to help Americans better interact with the federal government.

0: AI leaders that more regulation is needed. At the White House, Jared Halpern, Fox News.
1: President Trump announces a new $15 billion steel plant for Iowa.
2: The project is expected to create up to 6,000 new construction jobs.
1: He says it will also add $95 billion to the U.S. economy. 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
6: Increasing cloudiness as we go through the night. Maybe a shower or two before daybreak with a low of 60. South winds at 10 to 20 miles per hour. Rain likely on Tuesday, heavy at times. Maybe an isolated rumble of thunder or two with highs in the mid-60s and a south wind at 10 to 15 miles per hour. A few more showers on Wednesday, partly cloudy otherwise with a high of 71. From the Storm Center at KelvoLand TV, I'm meteorologist Adam Ruin.
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6: 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You hear what these guys, other presidents were doing? FDR is loved by the modern media. He was the biggest authoritarian in American presidential history.
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7: Partly to mostly cloudy overall as we go through the night. Maybe a few showers in the pre-dawn hours of Tuesday. 60 the low, south winds at 10 to 20 miles per hour. Rain likely on Tuesday, maybe a rumble of thunder or two as well, with highs in the mid-60s and a south wind at 10 to 15 miles per hour. We may also see a few showers on Wednesday, otherwise I think we're more dry than wet. Partly cloudy with a high of 71. From the Storm Center, I'm meteorologist Adam Rudd.
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6: 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They don't know what to say, but they're chasing it. And then it's data centers. Don't know what to say, except they're against it. They're chasing it.
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7: Stopping a potential attack, I'm Ted Lindner, Fox News. Five suspects arrested this weekend in connection with an alleged terror plot near a British airbase being used by the U.S. to strike Iranian targets. Fox's Stephanie Bennett reports from Fairford, England, with more.
8: Counterterror police are leading this investigation. No motive has been released just yet. Police did provide an update. The five men were released on police bail. This does not mean the investigation is over. They are considering every possible angle. This includes if there are links to Iran, as the base is used by the U.S. Air Force in its campaign against Iran. Well, counterterror police said, quote, that this may be activity committed by proxies or individuals either knowingly or unknowingly working on behalf of a foreign state. Those men were initially taken into custody on suspicion of committing offenses under the Explosives Act and preparing a terrorist act.
7: Tehran had warned the UK that any base used to attack Iran is a legitimate target. Police and the prime minister are asking the public not to speculate. A Kentucky State Police trooper, Hayden Phillips, killed on Monday in a shooting during a traffic stop. Authorities have announced the suspect, who was identified as 51-year-old Emony Branch, has been taken into custody. U.S. Attorney for the Western District of Kentucky, Kyle Bumgarner, speaking to reporters, describing what Phillips is leaving behind following his death.
9: We have a wife that expected her husband to come home. We have three little boys who don't have a dad.

0: All America, all the time. 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
1: Welcome to the Bongino Report AM. Ladies and gentlemen, it's going to be a stacked news week on this Tuesday morning. A couple big announcements. 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We'll be cutting that for our show. You'll hear some clips throughout the week on Bongino Report AM and on the podcast. Also, another big interview, this time for me, this guy, what has two thumbs, and is interviewing the current FBI Deputy Director, this guy.

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1: We are now 5 weeks from the November elections with control of Congress on the line, and War Secretary Pete Hegseth wants the Pentagon to be sure the vote is secure.
2: Secretary Hegseth called on U.S. Cyber Command to work in conjunction with the Department of Homeland Security to disrupt any such potential threats. The secretary writing in part that, quote, "Our nation's ability to conduct free and fair elections is a steadfast principle of our democracy. Assuring and protecting this ability is a no-fail mission, and the DOW will do its part supporting this whole-of-government effort." The memo does not call for military personnel to be present at polling places on Election Day. And Secretary Hegseth writing further that the effort is meant to, quote, "ensure that every lawful voter can cast their ballot free from foreign intimidation, coercion, or fear." Kevin Uretsky, Fox News.
1: On Wall Street, stock futures are mixed, not moving much the day after a big sell-off. A bill passed the Senate with support from both parties, 77-22. It's called the Protect College Sports Act.
3: Now the plan lets schools spend $49 million on players, but athletes can still earn money for their name, image, and likeness. It also stops repeated transfers. Now, President Trump pushed the bill. He says the system was desperate.
4: The alternative just is no good. You had people leaving the NFL to play, and the colleges could never have afforded it.
3: The House won't consider the bill until after the midterm.
1: That's Fox's Chad Pergman at the Capitol. Now to the pros. The Bears claw the Eagles on Monday Night Football.
5: Toss to Burton again. He's got a first down and still going inside the five. And into the end zone.
1: Chicago QB Case Keenum threw two TD passes and ran for another score in the Bears' 27-7 win over the Philadelphia Eagles on ESPN to close out week three of the NFL season. I'm Dave Anthony.
6: I served almost 6 years in the Army.
7: 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Great years in the Navy.
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13: Rain likely for this morning, mostly cloudy this afternoon. We'll have a high temperature near 70. South winds 10 to 15 miles per hour. A couple of isolated showers as we get into the overnight hours. We'll fall to 60 for a low. Partly sunny for tomorrow. High temperature at 71. Still watching for the isolated shower chance. 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
16: Tuesday, September 29th, 2026. I'm Jessica Rosenthal. Will Lindsay Clancy be ordered to stand trial again for the murder of her three children? We may find out today as her attorney works to get the case dismissed.
17: We find ourselves in an absolutely extraordinary situation, something that you really never see.
1: I'm Dave Anthony. There is another meeting at the White House today about AI, amid fears of it going dangerously out of control.
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7: Good morning. It's Tuesday, September 29th, 2026. I'm Ted Lindner. This is the Fox News Rundown. Kentucky State Police Trooper Hayden Phillips killed on Monday in a shooting during a traffic stop. 51-year-old suspect Emony Branch has been taken into custody. Commissioner of the Kentucky State Police Philip Burchett saying,
8: Hayden was a hero who dedicated himself to protecting our Commonwealth. Even more, he was a devoted husband and loving father to 3 children.
7: U.S. Attorney for the Western District of Kentucky, Kyle Bumgarner, says Branch expected to face murder charges. 5 men taken into custody in connection with a potential terror plot in a U.K. military base used by the U.S. for attacks against Iran.
9: Police say the suspects, aged 23 to 25, are from London. They were initially taken into custody on suspicion of plotting a terrorist act.
7: And that's Fox's Stephanie Bennett. The suspects have been released on bond. I'm Ted Lindner. This is the Fox News Rundown.
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1: With your ag news, I'm Farm and Ranch Director Sarah Heinrich. U.S. farmers are awaiting more details on agricultural trade after the presidents of the U.S. and China concluded talks Thursday without announcing a broader trade agreement. Reuters reported the countries extended their existing trade truce by 2 months, giving negotiators additional time to address tariffs, agricultural purchases, and other disputes. Treasury Secretary Scott Bessent said China is meeting an earlier commitment to purchase 25 million metric tons of U.S. soybeans annually, but is behind on a pledge to buy $17 billion in other U.S. agricultural products. China has yet to purchase U.S. corn for the current marketing year, while sorghum purchases have lagged expectations, according to Reuters. Farm groups are seeking stronger purchase commitments and reduced Chinese tariffs on American agricultural products. The trade truce now runs through January 10th as negotiations towards a broader agreement continue. And we're back with more ag news right after this.
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1: Persistent rain across parts of the Midwest is delaying soybean harvest, tightening supplies, and forcing processors to offer large premiums for immediate deliveries. Reuters reports some soybean crushing plants have reduced production as old crop supplies dwindle and new crop beans remain unavailable. USDA projects processors will crush a record 2.78 billion bushels during the current marketing year. Cargill offered $1 per bushel above November futures for immediate soybean deliveries to its Sioux City, Iowa facility Thursday, producing a cash price of $14.17.5 per bushel. Other processors in Iowa and Minnesota also offered short-term premiums. Wet fields have prevented many farmers from harvesting despite attractive prices. Excessive rainfall has also slowed crop dry down in maturity in parts of the Midwest. With your ag news, I'm Farm and Ranch Director Sarah Heinrich for the Growing Harvest Ag Network.
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7: Rain looking likely for this morning, mostly cloudy this afternoon. We'll have a high temperature near 70, south winds 10 to 15 miles per hour. Maybe a couple of lingering showers as we go through the overnight. 60 are overnight low. And for tomorrow, we'll go with a partly sunny sky. Could see a couple of isolated showers and a high of 71. From the Kello Land Storm Center, I'm Scott Martins.
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8: I'm Jerry Willis, and this is the Fox Business Report. The major averages kicking off the new trading week lower as oil prices and treasury yields move higher and as the Middle East conflict is keeping markets on edge. Tech was the worst performing sector, and AI stocks struggled with chipmakers leading the charge. James Iorio, CEO at JI Financial Strategy, says that he sees a correction on the horizon.
9: It's silly for us to think that there isn't going to be a spot in time where we've gotten too far ahead of our skis and there's a significant correction. I believe that's coming sometimes within the next 6 to 8 months, but it's difficult to predict exactly when.
8: The Dow down 347 points, the Nasdaq lower by 248, S&P 500 lower by 60. Earnings are on deck today from CarMax and Carnival Cruise Line. This morning, the Labor Department will be releasing its job openings and labor turnover survey for August. That's your Fox Business Report. I'm Hillary Barsky, invested in you.

0: is the Fox News Rundown. Now a look at sports.
1: It was the Case Keenum show on Monday night as the Chicago Bears hosted the Philadelphia Eagles at Soldier Field. In his first start in almost 3 years, Keenum threw for 247 yards and two touchdowns, along with his first rushing touchdown since 2019, as the Bears win big 27-7 to move to 2-1 on the season. The Eagles, meanwhile, drop to 2-1. And the New York Giants acquired quarterback J.J. McCarthy from the Minnesota Vikings in exchange for a 2027 fifth-round draft pick. The trade coming just 1 week after starter Jackson Dart went down with a season-ending knee injury. That's your sports on the Fox News Rundown. Tony Genualdo, Fox News.
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3: Chris Sims is absolutely right here. It is a Debbie Downer moment. You want the best players playing. And, of course, we know that quarterbacks get protected. Now, this wasn't a quarterback being protected. This was a quarterback, in my opinion, going full speed and slid late. Is he supposed to address the celebration after? Sure. All you got to say is that guy's an idiot. He should be suspended. And he was. It's created immediate backlash. The video shows Moore already sliding. Stevens lowered his shoulder, delivered a hit. He apologized. Sims did. He mishandled the situation and didn't show enough sympathy for Moore. You're not there to show sympathy. You're there to explain what happened based on your experience. Chris Sims isn't in that position because he's Phil Sims' son. He's in that position because he played the position, has a pretty good way of articulating it, and he's going to give you insight no one else can. For OutKicks, don't at me. I'm Dan Dockich, and this is Fox News Rundown.
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7: Nicole Hannah-Jones, founder of the 1619 Project and winner of the 2020 Pulitzer Prize for Commentary, has written a blockbuster piece called "In Fighting for Every Black Child Did I Betray My Own?" on the reality of sending her daughter Nadia to failing schools in New York City. Hannah Jones, a domestic correspondent for the New York Times Magazine covering racial injustice and civil rights, had tried to live out her progressive values and sent her child to the local deficient public school. Writing in 2016 for the magazine, she noted that her neighbors in the quickly gentrifying neighborhood of Bedford-Stuyvesant were opting out of the local school. Now, 10 years later, Hannah Jones' latest piece shows that her project had been a failure at the cost of her child's education. Hannah Jones wanted to live out her values, especially the belief that children should go to their local school and that school choice is unacceptable. But those ideas failed when they hit reality, and Hannah Jones spent nearly a decade coming to accept that. The column illustrates the struggles her daughter had at her elementary school, where teachers were disinterested and bad behavior went unpunished, and then in middle school, where homework went unchecked and standards were low. Hannah Jones believed that through the force of her will and her prominent position, which she mentioned several times in the piece, she and her husband could improve these schools. What she's missing is that it was her own misconceptions and bad ideas that got these schools into a bad position in the first place. There's no way to look at New York City schools as anything but the testing ground for the exact policies Hannah Jones would want. Progressive Mayor Bill de Blasio removed screens, that is, competitive benchmarks, such as attendance, grades, and test scores for middle school admissions during COVID-19, and the practice was maintained by the next mayor, Eric Adams. The schools are heavily influenced by teachers' unions. Hannah Jones opposes gifted and talented programs, and they have been severely reduced, no longer using entrance tests. New York City public schools also follow the practices that Hannah Jones would want regarding kids with behavioral issues. And with New York's longtime cap on charter schools, most kids are trapped there with no other options. At one point, Hannah Jones visited her child's elementary school lunchroom and found it to be pandemonium. She writes, quote, "It was not the children that horrified me. Kids of all incomes are rambunctious at lunchtime. It was the callous disregard of the adults. Students respond to the high or low expectations of institutions and the grown-ups who operate them. And it was clear that these children were getting the message," end quote. It's not just unfair. It's actually bad educational practice to let a misbehaving child distract the teacher again and again. It's bad educational practice to allow one child to set an example that bad behavior will be met with no discipline. It's bad educational practice to allow the good students to compete for the teacher's attention with a student who shouldn't be in the classroom. Most of all, ineffective or disinterested teachers have to be fired, something that the teachers' unions, which ultimately run New York City schools with the support of people like Hannah Jones, would never permit. But none of this is allowed to be said in Hannah Jones' far-left world. If the school is failing, it's because of racism, not because its leaders have embraced bad educational practices and allowed them to continue indefinitely. When progressive policies meet reality, they are almost always failures, and those at the top of the progressive hierarchy always manage to get their kids out. If only the rest of us could escape these policies as deftly as those who push them. This is Carol Markowitz, columnist for the New York Post and FoxNews.com.
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3: A very real meeting about artificial intelligence. I'm Dave Anthony, Fox News. At the White House, President Trump will have lunch with House Speaker Mike Johnson and AI industry leaders amid worry AI could go out of control, prompting calls for more regulations the president has pushed back on.
12: As OpenAI says it's canceling the release of its latest model Over safety concerns, the company's head of safety systems writes this model called GPT 6.1 Astra, quote, didn't quite meet the bar in terms of staying within scope and authorization and how it communicates back to the user about this type of work it's done. Over the past few months, stories have emerged of AI agents escaping their test environments to hack external systems.
13: Fox's Rich Edson this morning. The president posted on Truth Social a Senate bill that passed with Republican and Democrat support, 77-22. Is a really big deal and will save college sports, setting standards on NIL payments for student athletes and transfers. The president is also optimistic about the Iran conflict. Fox's Jared Halpern's at the White House.
14: U.S. and Iranian negotiators are continuing to talk through mediators. Speaking to reporters in the Oval Office, President Trump says Iran will never develop a nuclear weapon.
15: As soon as that war ends, inflation is going to be eradicated totally.
14: The president says gas prices will also fall, though he has suggested that may not happen until after the midterm elections.
13: Well, those are 5 weeks away, and the price of regular gas and diesel both down 2 cents today. There's a hearing today in the Lindsey Clancy murder case in Massachusetts, weeks after a mistrial. The holdout juror, who Clancy's lawyer wants investigated for misconduct, Michael Desronville, tells Fox's Hannity the focus should be on the three children Clancy killed.
16: The ones that can't speak for themselves. The ones that can't defend themselves, and the one that can't fight the battles.
13: Desronville refused to go along with the other jurors to find Clancy not guilty by reason of insanity. 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
18: 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Heroes like NYPD.

0: Iowa will soon become home to the largest steel manufacturing plant in U.S. history. President Trump made the announcement, saying Mesabi Metallics facility in southeastern Iowa will create nearly 1,800 permanent jobs with an average wage of $49 an hour. Senator Joni Ernst was among those in the Oval Office when the announcement was made.
1: I am so excited about this project. We are looking for ways for America to refine, to mine, to grow, and to manufacture. And all of that is happening right there in southeast Iowa. We are so proud to be home to your new plant, and it's all because of you, Mr. President.
2: Thank you.
0: Governor Kim Reynolds calls the development transformational, saying it will strengthen national security while creating high-paying jobs. The South Dakota Air National Guard is in the running to receive F-35 fighter jets. Business and military leaders are pushing to have the F-35s replace the Guard's current fleet of F-16s, which are stationed at Joe Foss Field in Sioux Falls. There are about a dozen Guard units across the country vying for the F-35 upgrade. Sioux Falls Mayor Christine Erickson is working on priorities for the city's future, and she wants your input. The mayor has announced a series of community engagement listening sessions, which will start next month to hear from the public. That will lead to a community town hall in mid-November to prioritize recommendations. And Sioux Falls Parks and Rec leaders are inviting you to join them for a little dreaming today. The Dream Big at the Quarry event starts at 4 this afternoon on the 1100 block of North Weber Avenue. A $15 million grant from the Bezos Earth Fund will help convert a deserted quarry into a major park attraction near the falls. From the Kello.com News Center, I'm Tom Rooney.
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4: Rain likely for this morning, mostly cloudy this afternoon. We'll have a high temperature near 70, south winds 10 to 15 miles per hour. A couple of isolated showers as we get into the overnight hours. We'll fall to 60 for a low. Partly sunny for tomorrow, high temperature at 71. Still watching for the isolated shower chance. From the Kelloland Storm Center, I'm Scott Munns.
3: 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Kello, News Talk 1320, 107.9. 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
10: Good morning, my friends. The marketplace of ideas is open. Welcome to the Greg Belford Show. Tuesday, September 29th, the Senate has passed a big bill regulating college sports yesterday. This is the Protect College Sports Act, and it was approved pretty overwhelmingly, a 77-22 vote. And so it allows the NCAA and its member schools a limited antitrust exemption, and it allows them then to set and rules around eligibility and transfers, and they can do these things then without having to worry about being taken to court. Also raises the limit, and this is something we've talked about in the past, raises the limit on how much each school can directly pay athletes to around $49 million. That's more than double the current cap of $21 million that's currently in place as part of the, you remember the 2025 settlement that the NCAA reached? So this is a bill that was authored by Senator Ted Cruz and Democrat Maria Cantwell of Washington, and athletes would be allowed to transfer between schools once without sitting out a year, will be subject to the NCAA's five-year eligibility rule and a number of other things. But Cruz, in talking about this, said there are hundreds of thousands of college athletes competing today.

0: We should be fighting to protect their scholarships, their roster spots, women's and Olympic sports, and the institution of college athletics itself. He said, college sports is worth saving for the athletes, for the schools, for the fans, and for America. And so Cruz called on the House then to reconvene earlier than planned to pass the bill. It's not likely that's going to happen, because then that would what it will mean is that this will wind up being taken up by the House following the current recess. So I'm very interested to get your thoughts on this. The Senate passing the Protect College Sports Act. And again, it's a pretty overwhelming vote. And I'm curious to get your reaction, you know, to this. With, you know, college football players now getting paid, how do you feel about that? You know, now that's nothing new. What is new is they're raising the cap. I mean, it's an incredible amount that the cap is being raised. As I mentioned, it's currently $21.5 million, now $49 million. And, you know, we've talked about this before. What do you think the introduction of that money is going to do to college football, college sports? So we'll talk about it. And again, part of this would allow for one transfer. So you wouldn't be able to hop then to a number of different schools shopping around. How do you feel about that? So we'll talk about that coming up this morning. In fact, you can share your comments with me on Facebook. And I'll share some of those during the, you know, once we open up the phone lines coming up this morning at 7. So the Senate passing Ted Cruz's college sports bill last night, 77-22. Athletes being paid for their name and likeness. And now that's nothing new, again, but that cap as to what they can be paid is being raised. And Cruz has he has talked about the chaos that's emerged since the NCAA back in 2021 made the decision to allow college athletes to profit off their name, image, and likeness, their NIL, name, image, and likeness. And Cruz said that this bill, he believes, protects our student athletes. It protects name, image, and likeness opportunities because student athletes deserve the opportunity to benefit from their talent without being taken advantage of by unscrupulous agents and backdoor deals. It creates clear, enforceable rules for eligibility and transfers. It protects our traditions and rivalries, he said. It prevents the most powerful and wealthy conferences from breaking away to form a super league. And Cruz has been talking about this. I think he said on his podcast last week, what I would like to see is the speaker call the House back to pass this bill and put it on the president's desk. That's unlikely to happen, because if the House gets called back into session, then they would also be acting on Pete Hegseth's impeachment. So it's unlikely that you're going to see them being called back into session at this point. We'll see what happens, but Cruz would like to do it now. He urged the president to sign it on the set of college game day. do it on a big game and do it going into the election, he says. Which actually would make some sense. So we'll talk about that and get your thoughts on it this morning. And I welcome your comments right now on my page on Facebook. And again, I'm just asking, you know, do you think college football's gotten better since players got paid, gotten worse? Your thoughts about paying these college players now with that, the amount of money that they can be paid going up substantially from where it currently is. So we'll talk about that and get your reaction. It's the Protect College Sports Act. Other big stories this morning while we're talking sports, the Department of Education said yesterday they will be removing the Biden administration's Title IX regulations and restoring rules. There were rules that were issued during President Trump's first term. Of course, Joe Biden changed that. Trump's changing it back now, takes effect today. Under the final rule issued yesterday, the Education Department's anti-discrimination policy will recognize sex as male or female at birth. So in other words, transgender identities, transgender students are not, if you are a male who is now identifying as female, that will no longer be recognized. So the Education Department is going back to the rules that we saw during Trump's first term. So the rules that Joe Biden put in place for schools to use transgender students' pronouns, changed how schools handled harassment complaints. So now President Trump junking Biden's Title IX rules and going back to what they were during the first Trump administration. Also, the Department of Justice asked the Supreme Court yesterday to reinstate the Bureau of Prisons policy. This is coming from the president's executive order restricting transgender surgeries and procedures in federal prisons. So the DOJ had filed an emergency appeal because the district court issued an order that prevented Trump's policy from being enforced in federal prisons. So now the DOJ is asking the U.S. Supreme Court to reinstate that. Other big news involving Trump, and this coming from Iowa. President Trump announced yesterday the largest steel plant in American history will be built in Iowa, he said. And so he is focusing then on domestic manufacturing. And Trump said the move was necessary to boost domestic steel production. And he says it's a national security issue. Trump said, we've created nearly 60,000 new manufacturing jobs this year alone, many of them in the steel industry, and today we're adding even more, the largest American steel plant of all time, he said. And so the president was joined by Republican Senate candidate Ashley Hinson. She's a congresswoman, and she's running, I believe she's running for Joni Ernst seat, because Ernst will be leaving the Senate. Ernst was there also yesterday. May have heard the clip from Senator Ernst that Tom Rooney had at the at 7 for you this morning. But Ashley Hinson was there, and Trump told her he'd come to Iowa soon. He said, we're going to do a great rally. We'll all be there together. We have to get you all elected. And Hinson said, we'll save you a good Iowa pork chop. Oh, Okay, that's got my mouth watering. Iowa Governor Kim Reynolds said of the announcement yesterday, this is a transformational opportunity, not only for our country, but for Iowa and really for American families. She said it reduces our dependence on our foreign supply chain, strengthens our national security. Most importantly, as the governor for Iowa, these are tremendous, tremendous high-paying jobs with incredible benefits, increased salaries, opportunities for local businesses, community development. So the new steel plant will be in eastern Iowa, according to reports. And Commerce Secretary Howard Lutnick said, he talked about tariffs and how tariffs have boosted the American steel industry. He said, these are the steel tariffs at work. Without those tariffs, he was saying, you know, the steel plant does not get built, and the president agreed. He said, everyone's building their plants here because they don't want to pay the tariffs, Trump said. So that is big news this morning. Also, the holdout juror in the Lindsey Clancy trial, Michael DeZanfro, broke his silence regarding the trial. And he said, I know the whole focus has been on me, but we want to reel everything back and put the focus on the three angels that's at hand, he said, the ones that can't speak for themselves, the ones that can't defend themselves, and the ones that can't fight the battles. And then he named them, and he said, I want to thank God for my Catholic faith. I want to thank God for blessing me with the ability to love my daughter. I would like to thank everyone, every individual that has supported me throughout this difficult situation. Your prayers, your emotional support, your psychological support is tremendous to my heart. And he's saying, I feel it. And he said, I know, and I do want to thank you from the bottom of my heart, he is saying. So now you've got, I mean, the more he is talking, his attorney was also talking, because his attorney, Edward Pulsic, had a conversation with Kayleigh McEnany on Fox News. And this was a preview of an interview that aired on Fox and Friends yesterday. And McEnany asked him whether the juror, DeZanfro, ever had reasonable doubt. And he said, Michael had zero doubt. Zero doubt. No doubt. And he had evidence. And so McEnany said, and he had evidence to back up his position. His attorney said a lot of evidence, a mountain of evidence. We had her out there. She was not denying any of the charges. This whole thing is, and her attorney has just, Kevin Reddington is Lindsey Clancy's attorney. Man, he has just gone off the deep end. I mean, I find myself now, I'm getting more and more angry at him. And he is trying to continue. Now, keep in mind, this is a woman who killed her three children. And her attorney is out there talking like this lone juror is the devil. You have got to be kidding me. I got to tell you, that does not land with me. And so he's really trying to keep the focus on this lone juror. He wants to continue this thing going on, which I get that, because then you make it about the juror, not about Lindsey Clancy. That's what her attorney's trying to do. Not going to work with me. I don't think it'll work with a lot of other Americans as well. So that is, as I get worked up, my apologies. Other big stories this morning, I don't know if you had seen this. I know the boys were talking about it. Mark Lee Van Camp and Robbins yesterday was one of their big stories. This New York Times executive who was murdered in a Bay Area parking lot in broad daylight by his in-laws. Okay, this man who was a New York Times executive is transgender, apparently. And he was killed. Not that I'm, you know, making excuses for this. The whole thing is crazy. But he was killed by his 77-year-old in-laws. And witnesses say they took turns shooting him in the parking lot of Dublin Sports Grounds in California over the weekend. And so this New York Times executive who was murdered, she filed for divorce last year after she says he became abusive to her and one of their young children who's a boy. And so it's just crazy. So New York Post has reporting on this. He was shot dead by his elderly in-laws after a vicious war with them and his estranged wife for being transgender. If you're estranged, you're headed toward divorce. So his mother-in-law made a number of comments about him that I would not utter. I'm not going to repeat them, but that story has been in the news the last few days. So you can find additional details on that at the New York Post. Also, and I don't know if you saw this, SpaceX's massive Starship rocket took off yesterday. So the rocket soared into space yesterday, had to cut its scheduled 10-hour flight. They're concerned about safety, and so they reduced the time of the flight. The rocket splashes down then north of Hawaii 3 hours into its flight. And at that point, did you see Starship tipped over and was engulfed in flames? So the launch had nearly failed. One of six engines shut down close to liftoff, but they were able, and as I was on the air yesterday, in fact, I have Fox News channel on just in case things are, you know, breaking, transpiring as we're on the air. I don't want to miss them. And I looked up as the Starship rocket was just achieving space and the incredible shots of the Earth back behind. Pretty incredible stuff, but it ended in a massive fireball yesterday. And that's the top of the news stack this morning. 627, cloudy and 65 this hour of the Greg Belfried Show. 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
7: Rain looking likely for this morning, mostly cloudy this afternoon. We'll have a high temperature near 70, south winds 10 to 15 miles per hour. Maybe a couple of lingering showers as we go through the overnight. 60 are overnight low. And for tomorrow, we'll go with a partly sunny sky. Could see a couple of isolated showers and a high of 71. From the Kettleland Storm Center, I'm Scott Martin.
0: 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Cloudy skies, 65 currently at Kello. News and information update on the way. 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Tom Rooney's in the Kello.com News Center. The headlines coming up here for you shortly. Later this morning, you remember last week I was carping. Yeah, I was complaining. Complaining about early morning traffic lights in Sioux Falls, right? And I had posted about that on Facebook. And well, one of the folks who responded on Facebook was former Sioux Falls Mayor Mike Uther, who said, we've talked about this before. I thought I had this fixed. So Mike Uther is going to join us coming up this morning just after 8 o'clock. And I'll get his perspective on that whole thing. We'll talk about it just ahead. Thank you so much, my friend, for being here. Great to have you along. You're listening to The Greg Belford Show on Kello.
8: News. I'm Gianna Gelosi. Top tech executives are heading to the White House today to talk about the future of AI as the Trump administration launches a new AI tool designed to make the federal government easier to navigate.
9: President Trump and House Speaker Mike Johnson are expected to meet for lunch with Meta CEO Mark Zuckerberg, OpenAI President Greg Brockman, NVIDIA CEO Jensen Huang, Anthropic CEO Dario Amodei, among other tech leaders, as OpenAI says it's canceling the release of its latest model over safety concerns.
8: Fox's Rich Edson. Lindsey Clancy going to be back in court this morning for the first time since her triple murder trial ended with a deadlocked jury.
10: We're expected to learn how her case will proceed, including an expected announcement from the Plymouth County DA's office about retrying the case, and if they decide to do that, what charges they plan on pursuing.
8: Fox's Nate Foy in Plymouth, Massachusetts. 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
11: 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From the Kello.com News Center, I'm Tom Rooney. A Brookings man has been sentenced to life in federal prison for sexually abusing a child. The victim lived with 47-year-old Joseph Peterson Jr., who was a parental figure. He abused the girl over a 12-year period before she escaped when she was 19. The case is part of the Justice Department's Missing or Murdered Indigenous Persons program. The South Dakota Department of Education is working through mandatory reviews on education standards. The Board of Education Standards met in Aberdeen yesterday with the main focus on career and technical education. CTE Director Amy Miller says her department revised all CTE sectors with the future careers of all students in mind.
12: CTE is a very important section of courses for every single South Dakota student. It isn't a separate track for only select students. We offer meaningful opportunities for all students to discover their passion, build real-world skills, and explore careers.
11: The Standards Board will meet again in November to review last year's test results to measure the effectiveness of the state's content standards. Sioux Falls Mayor Christine Erickson is working on priorities for the city's future, and she wants your input. The mayor has announced a series of community engagement listening sessions, which will start next month to hear from the public. That will lead to a community town hall in mid-November to prioritize recommendations to the mayor's transition team. And the Sioux Falls Monopoly game is beginning to take shape. City officials recently announced plans to create a special version of the longtime favorite to feature locations from Sioux Falls. Some residents are calling for the Sanford Arena and Minnesota Avenue to be prominent features, while others would like to see things like a cafe, a coffee shop. The game is expected to be released sometime next spring. From the Kello.com News Center, I'm Tom Rooney.
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7: Rain likely for this morning, mostly cloudy this afternoon. We'll have a high temperature near 70. South winds 10 to 15 miles per hour. A couple of isolated showers as we get into the overnight hours. We'll fall to 60 for a low. Partly sunny for tomorrow. High temperature at 71. Still watching for the isolated shower chance. For the Kelloland Storm Center, I'm Scott Mines.
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13: 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Now he says that, without regulation, AI will kill much of the human race. Now, before we panic, let's look at other Bill Gates predictions. I'm Kim Commando for NordVPN. 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Here are some more Bill Gates forecasts. In 1995, he announced that there was no commercial potential for the entire internet. None. By 2035, Gates said there would be zero poor countries left in the world. 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I love this one. Gates also predicted that the internet would create an infallible system to ensure the accuracy of all information. And there's also this. Microsoft has invested more than $300 billion in AI. Too bad he couldn't see Jeffrey Epstein coming. Tech is all around us, and that's why you need to be tech smart more than ever. 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

0: 20 minutes before 7. 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
0: President Trump announced a $15 billion steel plant project in Iowa yesterday. Mesabi Metallics plans to build the facility. It's projected to become the largest steel plant in U.S. history, an eventual annual output of about 10 million tons. And so the enterprise includes a $2.5 billion ore mine in Minnesota, would create over 1,700 permanent jobs in Iowa, 350 in Minnesota, plus 5,000 to 6,000 construction jobs in the first phase of building. And initial steel production in Iowa targeted for 2030. Also, other stories trending this morning. Trump administration formally rescinded the Biden-era Title IX rule. Education Secretary Linda McMahon announced it yesterday. It ends sex-based discrimination protections for students based on gender identity under Title IX. Instead, you will be looked at as the, you know, were you a male or female at the time you were born? And so that formalizes a policy already in effect due to prior court rulings that invalidated the Biden administration's interpretation. President Trump also approving new fuel economy standards over the weekend. Again, officially rolling back Biden-era requirements for new vehicles. So the new standard, those went in place yesterday, the new standards. So the new standards target an average of approximately 34.5 miles per gallon, and that's a reduction from the Biden administration's goal of around 50 miles per gallon. Trump administration asking the U.S. Supreme Court to permit the enforcement of its policy banning gender-affirming medical care for federal inmates. And this request follows a federal judge's order blocking the policy and an appellate court's refusal to lift the injunction. So the administration taking this right to the U.S. Supreme Court. SpaceX launched Starship into orbit for the first time ever. Had to cut the mission short yesterday. And the whole thing ended with an explosion. Pretty crazy. So Starship blasted off from Texas yesterday morning, and this was a test flight, and the most ambitious yet. About a 10-hour mission that was planned, they had to cut it short. I think they cut it short to about 3 hours, and minutes into the minutes after the launch, the rocket lost one of its engines. And so then that raised questions as to whether the test flight would, you know, abandon its goal of reaching orbit. But a flight controller said the spacecraft was go for orbit. They continued with the mission. So they successfully completed an orbital burn with just a single engine. And when the thing then landed, it was explosive, to say the. So it executed a landing burn before splashing down in the Pacific. Pretty fiery, but all in all, honestly, it was a success for SpaceX. Jonathan McKenzie, the 40-year-old New York Times engineering executive, was fatally shot in California by his elderly in-laws. They're 77 years old. Happened in broad daylight in the parking lot of Dublin Sports Grounds. And authorities have not publicly released a motive for the shooting. But the reports are saying now that he was transgender and that was the issue between him and his estranged wife and in-laws, and his in-laws are the two that shot him. OpenAI has paused training of its most advanced artificial intelligence models, canceled the planned October release of its GPT 6.1 Astra model. So that follows a series of incidents where AI agents have gone broke, tried to breach government websites, accessing private data, uploading user images, and the company said they will only resume training when they implement additional safeguards. The Department of Homeland Security had posted to social media featuring NFL Hall of Famer Brian Dawkins in response to reports of a migrant caravan, and the video used highlights of Dawkins' pregame ritual and on-field hits with the caption, "Our time has come." Well, both the NFL and Brian Dawkins said it didn't authorize the use of his name, image, or likeness, and so the NFL requesting that DHS remove the video. Now, the NFL is getting some heat from some for this, but again, they're saying that neither the league nor Dawkins gave permission for the use of his image and so on in the video. Other sports stories trending this morning: Minnesota Vikings traded quarterback J.J. McCarthy to the New York Giants for a 2027 fifth-round draft pick. So the Giants acquired McCarthy after their starting quarterback, Jackson Dart, had suffered a season-ending knee injury. That was a kind of a heartbreaking story. Also, Chicago Bears quarterback Caleb Williams sustained a grade 2 hamstring strain in week 2 of play, and doctors estimate that he'll need 3 or 4 weeks to recover from that. Rod Stewart is 81 years old, and he announced the final Encore tour in 2027 will be his last. So the tour includes dates across the UK, Europe, and some stops in the US. And he said he's not retiring from music. He's just simply ending his life on the road. So Rod Stewart will be done touring following that tour next year. Taylor Swift making VMA history. The 2026 MTV Video Music Awards convened on Sunday, and Madonna opened the ceremony. And it's, as I've been seeing this the last few days, but the story is trending. So Taylor Swift made a history by becoming the most awarded artist in VMA history. Kyle Larson won the Hollywood Casino 400 at Kansas Speedway, securing his second victory in the 2026 NASCAR Cup Series Chase playoffs. And Larson dominated the race. He led 235 of 267 laps. Comes the first driver in the 2026 Chase to win multiple playoff races, maximize points, securing 76 points total for the day. Team USA secured an 11th consecutive President's Cup victory, defeating the international team in Illinois. So the American side completed a dramatic comeback, overcoming a three-point deficit heading into the final day's singles matches. Other stories trending this morning. NVIDIA has unveiled a new security platform designed to keep AI agents within their defined boundaries. So we've been talking about this. There's been a lot of news. In fact, I just shared a few moments ago another story that was trending regarding AI going rogue. And so OpenAI agents have been engaged in multiple unauthorized hacking incidents targeting various entities, software services, government, university websites. So in response to that, NVIDIA unveiled a new security platform that's designed to prevent AI agents from operating autonomously outside of defined boundaries. I thought this was fascinating, and the story is trending this morning. Recent studies and the rediscovery of an ancient map proposing new locations for the biblical Garden of Eden. This is a 1599 Bible map that places Eden in eastern Turkey. New research suggests sites in Ethiopia and Egypt. And so the 1599 Geneva Bible map was derived from John Calvin's commentary on Genesis and so on. So the map represents the belief of the creators of the map rather than archaeological evidence, but I do find it fascinating. Mass shooting occurred at Carolyn Creighton Park in Georgia early Sunday morning. 12 teenagers sustained gunshot wounds. It's a large gathering that had been identified as a birthday party, authorities said. And two victims still in critical condition. Others are stable. There was an argument between two groups of young people that escalated into a gunfire. Police also responded to a 911 call. They found a 63-year-old woman dead with head trauma in Central Park on Sunday morning. And authorities arrested a 36-year-old man later that evening, charged him with murder, criminal possession of a weapon. And police believe the victim may have been experiencing homelessness. She appeared to be living in the park. She was an artist. Now, New York Post has more on this story I saw this morning. She was an artist, and they have some photos of her. And she was found barefoot and covered in dirt when she was killed, beaten to death by this man. Oh, just heartbreaking. 29-year-old man was arrested on charges, including trafficking a person for sexual servitude, kidnapping, indecent assault and battery. And authorities allege the man kidnapped a woman he met on a dating app, held her captive in an attic for about 6 weeks, sexually exploited her. So the woman was discovered over the weekend by the property owner, who called 911 after investigating a water leak at the home. Georgia Governor Brian Kemp has declared a state of emergency, suspended the state's motor fuel excise tax for 30 days. So the executive order is now in effect through October 29th. And it's another instance of Kemp suspending the gas tax in response to the rising cost of fuel. Tennessee Governor Bill Lee announced he would not intervene in the scheduled execution of Krista Pike. She is the only woman on Tennessee's death row and is set to face lethal injection tomorrow And that makes her the first woman executed in the state in over 200 years. Seven flight attendants became ill from an unknown odor on an Alaska Airlines flight. And this was a flight from L.A. to Honolulu. And emergency medical services evaluated the crew. No passengers reported symptoms or required medical attention. So the cause of the odor remains unidentified. And the airline pulled the aircraft for inspection before returning it to safety. They also, Hawaiian Airlines, thanked medical professionals as well. The co-deputy director of the FBI, Andrew Bailey, has resigned from his position effective October 2nd. This is about he's been on the job for about a year. Bailey is a former Missouri Attorney General, and he said he's stepping down to return to his family in Missouri. So he served as co-deputy director initially alongside Dan Bongino. And Andrew Bailey's his name. He thanked President Trump, Attorney General Todd Blanche, and FBI Director Kash Patel for the opportunity. And he said the FBI has been delivering historic results under President Trump's leadership. Those are the stories trending this morning in Belf's News Gallery. 6:57, cloudy and 65 this hour of the Greg Belford Show. 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
8: Rain looking likely for this morning, mostly cloudy this afternoon. We'll have a high temperature near 70, south winds 10 to 15 miles per hour. Maybe a couple of lingering showers as we go through the overnight. 60 our overnight low. And for tomorrow, we'll go with a partly sunny sky. Could see a couple of isolated showers and a high of 71. From the Kello Land Storm Center, I'm Scott Martin.
0: And currently in Sioux Falls, cloudy skies, 65 at Kello. 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
10: Described by a White House official as a front door for the federal government, providing a one-stop shop to find information and resources currently spread over a maze of various agencies. Several tech executives are also expected at the event today, including NVIDIA CEO Jensen Huang. President Trump says his administration will not seek to slow down AI development or stifle its growth. Amid concerns from some some AI leaders that more regulation is needed.
9: That's Fox's Jared Halpern at the White House, where President Trump's optimistic about the Iran conflict as indirect talks continue after he rejected Iran's latest ceasefire offer that included demands the U.S. lift sanctions and a naval blockade.
11: We're going to win. As far as I'm concerned, it's going to be one way or the other. It's going to go pretty quickly.
9: The president also reacted to Britain setting free on bail five suspects in a suspected terror plot thwarted early Sunday at an airbase the U.S. operates that has been used for Iran missions.
11: I'm surprised that they released them. I wouldn't have done that.
9: Fox's Jonathan Savage reports from London.
12: Counter-terror detectives say they're investigating multiple lines of inquiry into events at RAF Fairford, including that a foreign country was in some way involved. The men remain under investigation with their movements and contact with others highly restricted. A cordon's in place around three vans found at the scene.
9: Four sailors are injured after what the U.S. Navy calls a mishap when a fighter jet was landing on an aircraft carrier off the Virginia coast. The pilots had to eject. They were successfully rescued. A state trooper is being mourned in Kentucky after Hayden Phillips was shot and killed at a highway traffic stop.
13: We have a wife that expected her husband to come home. We have three little boys who don't have a dad.
9: U.S. Attorney Kyle Baumgartner, the suspected gunman, was captured after a manhunt. It's a miserable morning on Mexico's Baja California Peninsula, taking a beating from Hurricane Polo. 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
1: Democratic challenger Dan Oller says adequate school funding would actually help address affordability.
2: If we do that, and we fund education at the state level the way we're supposed to, your property taxes will go down. When we don't fund it at the state level, it's made up in the local effort. We could also be funding school lunches. If we did that, we would save each family in South Dakota $800 per child.
1: Voters will have the final say on November 3rd. Mitchell officials say a cyber attack in August had a small impact on the city's computer network. Mayor Jordan Hansen says forensic specialists responded to the breach and have recovered all files. So far, there's no evidence that any of the data was used improperly. And the South Dakota Air National Guard is in the running to receive F-35 fighter jets. Business and military leaders are pushing to have the F-35s replace the Guard's current fleet of F-16s, which are stationed at Joe Foss Field in Sioux Falls. There are about a dozen units vying for the F-35 upgrade, and officials are expected to narrow the field in December. From the Kello.com News Center, I'm Tom Rooney.
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4: Rain likely for this morning, mostly cloudy this afternoon. We'll have a high temperature near 70, south winds 10 to 15 miles per hour. A couple of isolated showers as we get into the overnight hours. We'll fall to 60 for a low. Partly sunny for tomorrow, high temperature at 71. Still watching for the isolated shower chance. From the Kello Land Storm Center, I'm Scott Muntz.
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10: Well, the U.S. Senate yesterday passed Ted Cruz's college sports bill. That's trying to rein in chaos in the NCAA. This was a bipartisan piece of legislation that had been co-authored by Senator Cruz and a Democrat, Maria Cantwell of Washington State. And this, and it passed over pretty overwhelmingly, 72 to 22, grants the NCAA and their member schools a limited antitrust exemption. And Cruz talked about the need for it. He said there's chaos right now in the NCAA. And so this would, his bill would install regulations to rectify, he said, the chaos that's emerged since the NCAA decided in 2021. They made the NIL decision, the name, image, and likeness decision, and that allows college athletes then to profit off their name, image, and likeness. And so then a few years later, there in a court ruling, House versus the NCAA, that forced the association and their conferences to share revenue with athletes. You know, we talked about that at the time. And so Cruz says this latest now change will protect our student athletes. He said it protects NIL opportunities because student athletes deserve the opportunity to benefit from their talent without being taken advantage of by unscrupulous agents and backdoor deals. It creates clear, enforceable rules for eligibility and transfers. It protects our traditions and rivalries. It prevents the most powerful and wealthy conferences from breaking away to form a super league, he says. And Cruz said he wants the, and I don't believe it will happen, he wants House Speaker Brian Johnson then to call the House back in to pass this bill, put it on the president's desk, he had said last week. That is unlikely.

0: likely to happen, because if Johnson calls the House back into session, one of the things they would have to take up is Pete Hegseth's then impeachment. So it's not likely that this is going to happen, that the House will return in order to pass this. But I'd love to get your thoughts on the Senate passing it. And again, it was a bipartisan vote of the U.S. Senate. And I'd love to get your thoughts on it. You know, do you think college football's gotten any better since players started getting paid? So I'd welcome your thoughts on that. And this deal also allows one transfer. So especially those of you who are college sports fans, how do you feel about this? I'd love to hear from the college sports fan. 605-336-1320. 605-336-1320. So Cruz also, he said last week, and this was on social media, I think. Yeah, in a post on X last week, Cruz said, college sports is at a breaking point. And he said that this bill, which passed the Senate, would restore order to a system being torn apart by too few rules and too much litigation. It establishes national standards for transfers, eligibility, tampering, inducements, and revenue sharing, while protecting athletes' right to earn name, image, and likeness compensation, the NIL compensation. And he said there are hundreds of thousands of college athletes competing today. We should be fighting to protect their scholarships, their roster spots, women's and Olympic sports, and the institution of college athletics itself. College sports is worth saving for the athletes, for the schools, for the fans, and for America, Cruz said. So again, now this would have to pass the House. They are not due back in session until after the midterm elections, but I would love to get your thoughts on this. 605-336-1320 is the Kello hotline. 605-336-1320 will also raise the limits on how much schools can pay athletes to $49 million. Currently, the cap is at $21.5 million. This would raise that to $49 million. And I appreciate what Cruz is saying here. Hundreds of thousands of college athletes competing today. I do believe we should be fighting to, protect their scholarships and roster spots. And is college sports worth saving? Share your thoughts with me. 605-336-1320. There was a bit of a tiff on the floor of the Senate yesterday between Senator John Kennedy, who had introduced an amendment to the Protect College Sports Act that would cap yearly ticket price increases at NCAA games at 4%. And so Kennedy was out there arguing in favor of that and introducing this amendment, and Cruz shot it down. Cruz didn't like it. Cruz said, let's say a small school has an unbelievable football season. It's considered college football playoff material. The next season, that same team has a schedule that is playing well-known teams like Notre Dame or Alabama, or drawing a significant crowd, increased fan interest and demand. This amendment would prevent that small school whose fans believe their playoff material from being able to respond to that fan interest and build revenues that could be put back in the university, back into student athletes. So Cruz opposed this amendment by Kennedy, and Kennedy got angry. He stood up. Kennedy said, all this bill does is fix prices. Fixes prices on everybody. Why don't we do something for the fans, for God's sakes? Don't tell me this isn't a price-fixing bill. And so Kennedy had not been recognized by the chair. He's just standing up and going off. And the chair then, you know, gaveled, trying to gavel order. And Kennedy said, am I out of order, Mr. President? And the chair said, yes, substantially. I would love to hear from you. I'd love to get your take on this. 605-336-1320. We talked about paying college athletes previously. And Cruz is saying the Protect College Sports Act is going to rein in the NCAA chaos that we've seen. I think there has been a certain amount of chaos in the NCAA. So for those of you who are college sports, you know, fans of college sports, what do you make of this? I would love to hear from you this morning. 605-336-1320 is the Kello Hotline. 605-336-1320. I'd much rather go to the phones because I put the same question. I'm having more and more trouble with those who are on Facebook who want to complain about everything under the sun except what I'm asking them. They want to complain about the SAVE Act. They would, and someone is this morning. I'm asking about college athletics, and they're going off on the SAVE Act. I get this more and more. What in the world has happened to Facebook? I ask a question. I think there are those, and there are some in particular. They're about to be banned, some of them, who they see a post, it's just an opportunity for them to respond, and it doesn't mean, you know, my post, they don't know. Do they even read my post? I'm not even convinced they do. I rely on the phones very heavily, and I would love to hear from you. Our phone lines are wide open this morning, so please give me a shout, 605-336-1320. 1320, 605-336-1320. Because otherwise, I mean, I'm going to wind up going off on some of these people on Facebook. And I'd rather get your perspective about what's happening with the NCAA and this, the Protect College Sports Act. So this, the bill gives the NCAA federal antitrust protection, so that would shield it from lawsuits around the country then regarding its enforcement of its rules or caps on the amount of that student-athletes can be paid for their name, image, and likeness. It limits agent fees at 5%, school spending on athletes at $50 million annually, guarantee scholarships for 10 years after eligibility as well, and it allows athletes to transfer once without having to sit out a year. Remember previously, you transferred, you got to sit out a year. This changes that, which I see that as a good thing, being able to transfer, do it once. You don't want people going from school to school to, you know, you don't want them out deal shopping. You're going to college after all. So please let me know what you think. Phone lines are open right now. Now is the time to call, 605-336-1320. The president of the NCAA last night responded, thanked senators for their work on the bill, said there is much work left to do in the House to ensure that student-athlete benefits are codified into federal law and that future generations of young people, though, then can access those benefits and use college sports as a launching point for their careers. So two of the top two conferences in college athletics, the SEC and the Big Ten, both endorsed the bill. They said it was necessary to preserve competitive balance, and also schools have been facing just constant litigation. So schools are facing, you know, lawsuits over these issues like eligibility and whether, you know, transfers and all of this stuff. So this passed out of the Senate Commerce Committee back in June, and it's been largely bipartisan. You don't see that very often coming out of, coming out of Washington these days. You don't see a lot of bipartisan legislation, bipartisan votes, and this one does. Got both Democrats and Republicans. It's not unanimous, but pretty overwhelming numbers, 77 to 22 who voted in favor of this in the U.S. Senate. President Trump liked the bill. It had been endorsed by Trump. He set up a task force on college sports earlier this year that included figures like the former University of Alabama coach Nick Saban, the president of the New York Yankees, Randy Levine. Trump, after this had passed a vote earlier this month, Trump responded on True Social, said it was great news that Congress was straightening out the horrible situation taking place with respect to college sports. Do you see it that way? Again, I'm asking you, I'm asking fans. You're an NCAA fan. The president said the situation has been out of control, will lead to bankruptcies and disaster for many colleges. If nothing is done, it's also very bad for women's sports, all Olympic sports, and everything else other than football. But even football is bad because without caps, all colleges will be financially consumed, and in many cases, it will ruin them, the president said. So I welcome your perspectives, especially sports fans. I expected to hear from more of you this morning. Keith, I'm glad you called. You're on Kello.
1: Yeah, good morning.
0: What's your take on this, Keith?
1: This is basically a shining example of a gigantic government overreach. And all you're doing is passing the administration of the NCAA from one inept organization to another. That's all I got. Thanks.
0: Yeah, thank you. I'd love to hear from you. 605-336-1320. You're giving the NCAA more, I don't know how you're seeing it passing the responsibility from, you're saying Congress now is running this. What they're doing is they're empowering the NCAA. How is that? 605-336-1320. Some of you are just angry about everything, aren't you? I mean, the amount of anger, there is a palpable amount of anger that's out there. It seems like on just about everything. 605-336-1320 is the Kello hotline. 605-336-1320. Again, I don't follow college sports myself that much. I really don't. And I just don't follow sports in general all that much. Maybe a little bit of NFL football. And just about every time I start getting pulled back into the NFL, they do something that just kind of, you know, drives me nuts. And I go, well, maybe I was better off beforehand. Is that what's happened here? I have a hard time believing that a lot of fans are getting poisoned by the game and the games and the experience just because of the look at the packed stadiums and, you know. So I was just looking to get your comments on this as to whether or not you're going to see it as a good thing or not. 605-336-1320, 605-336-1320. I was trying to see if Cruz had made any comments there that I hadn't already shared with you. So, responses also in, there are a number of people responding to this. In an August letter to the Senate, the president and CEO of the NAACP had urged lawmakers to reject it. They said Congress should not grant new federal benefits, legal protections, or economic advantages to public institutions and athletic conferences that profit from the talent and labor of black college students while remaining silent as their states dilute black voting power. That was a reaction from the NAACP. Matt, good morning. You're on Kello.
2: Hey, how you doing?
0: I'm okay, Matt. Thanks.
2: Yeah. So my concern is that what business is it of the federal government? There's nothing in the Constitution that says they have the right to do any of that. I shouldn't say right. I should say power. Correctly. Yeah. It's just absurd. Stay out of it. Let the market, you know, if a college goes under because of this, lesson learned.
0: All right, Matt, I appreciate the call, and we'll leave it there this morning. 727. Cloudy skies, 65. 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
6: Rain looking likely for this morning, mostly cloudy this afternoon. We'll have a high temperature near 70, south winds 10 to 15 miles per hour. Maybe a couple of lingering showers as we go through the overnight. 60 our overnight low. And for tomorrow, we'll go with a partly sunny sky. Could see a couple of isolated showers and a high of 71. We're in the Kettle Land Storm Center. I'm Scott Martin.
0: 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Cloudy sky, 65 currently at Kello. News and information update on the way. 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Tom Rooney's on duty in the Kello.com News Center this morning. Kello History Quiz is on the way. Give you a chance to win a $20 gift card from Invictus Pizza. That'll be coming up within the next 20 minutes.
7: Fox News, I'm CJ Papa. The British military facility about 100 miles west of London, used by the United States, the scene of a potential terror plot. Secretary of State Marco Rubio telling Fox's Hannity that a foreign actor was involved, adding,
8: "I know a lot of people are disturbed by the news that some of these people have been released on bail as a result. Some of the people are being investigated, and obviously we're engaging with them on all of that."
7: President Trump says he has no knowledge of a possible weapons deal between the U.S. and the world's other superpower.
9: To China?
10: To China.
9: You mean to Taiwan?
10: No, to China. That's what he said.
9: I never heard of that one. I'm going to have to ask you.
7: Contradicting what the U.S. ambassador to China, David Perdue, told Fox News Sunday. Russia's envoy had a constructive meeting with U.S. officials on peacefully resolving the war in Ukraine. That from a U.S. official. 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
11: 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From the Kello.com News Center, I'm Tom Rooney. A Brookings man has been sentenced to life in federal prison for sexually abusing a child. The victim lived with 47-year-old Joseph Peterson Jr., who was a parental figure. He abused her over a 12-year period before she escaped when she was 19. The case is part of the Justice Department's Missing or Murdered Indigenous Persons Program. A Rapid City man will spend 15 years in federal prison for distributing thousands of counterfeit M30 fentanyl pills. 32-year-old Brendan Williams was part of a large network that delivered illicit drugs from Denver to the Black Hills. Iowa will soon become home to the largest steel manufacturing plant in U.S. history. President Trump made the announcement in the White House, saying the Mesaba Metallics facility in southeastern Iowa will create nearly 1,800 permanent jobs with an average wage of $49 an hour. Senator Joni Ernst was among those in the Oval Office when the announcement was made.
12: I am so excited about this project. We are looking for ways for America to refine, to mine, to grow, and to manufacture. And all of that is happening right there in southeast Iowa. We are so proud to be home to your new plant, and it's all because of you, Mr. President.
9: Thank you.
11: Governor Kim Reynolds calls the development transformational and says it will strengthen national security while creating high-paying jobs. Sioux Falls Parks and Rec leaders are inviting you to join them for a little dreaming today. The Dream Big at the Quarry event starts at 4 this afternoon on the 1100 block of North Weber. A $15 million grant from the Bezos Earth Fund is expected to cover the cost of converting a deserted quarry into a major park attraction near the falls. From the Kello.com News Center, I'm Tom Rooney.
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6: Rain likely for this morning, mostly cloudy this afternoon. We'll have a high temperature near 70, south winds 10 to 15 miles per hour. A couple of isolated showers as we get into the overnight hours. We'll fall to 60 for a low. Partly sunny for tomorrow, high temperature at 71. Still watching for the isolated shower chance. Mernichello Land Storm Center, I'm Scott Lyons.
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0: 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And there was a big piece of news out of Iowa yesterday. President Trump announced that the largest steel plant in American history will be built in Iowa, he said. And he said this is, it's necessary because 50% tariffs on steel have driven up construction prices. And so Trump said, we've created nearly 60,000 new manufacturing jobs this year alone, many of them in the steel industry, and today we're adding even more. The largest American steel plant of all time, the president said. And, you know, some of this, I think, is everything that we see happening. Certainly in Washington, is the midterms are a big part of it. And so the vice president has traveled to Iowa several times trying to get the message in the administration out, especially to Iowa, which is very heavily agricultural state, much like South Dakota, very agricultural state. Despite some of the big, larger cities like Des Moines in Iowa, but so the president talking about the manufacturing jobs that this will bring to Iowa, and he was joined by Republican Senate candidate Ashley Hinson. She's a congresswoman currently. She's running for the seat that Joni Ernst will vacate. Joni Ernst has said she is not running for re-election. And so she's running for Senator Ernst's seat. Senator Ernst was also there yesterday. Tom Rooney has been sharing some comments from her during his news this morning. But Ashley Hinson, the congresswoman, was there. And the president told her he'd be coming to Iowa soon. He said, we're going to do a great rally. We'll all be there together. We have to get you all elected. And Hinson said, we'll save you a good Iowa pork chop. I thought, that sounds pretty good to me. So Iowa Governor Kim Reynolds talked about this being a transformational opportunity, not only for the country, but for Iowa, and she said, for American families. It reduces our dependence on our foreign supply chain, strengthens our national security. Most importantly, as the governor for Iowa, these are tremendous, tremendous high-paying jobs with incredible benefits, increased salaries, and opportunities for local businesses and community development. Because in fact, I mean, it's going to create over 1,700 new permanent jobs in Iowa. So you're not talking about temporary, temporary construction or anything like that. Although there will be some of that, you will have those jobs as well. I think there'll be 5,000 to 6,000 construction jobs. But over 1,700 permanent jobs in Iowa that this will bring, among then other advantages. So that was big, big news this morning. This caught my eye at the New York Post. You know, we're talking about AI a lot and robotics. This is more a story about robotics than AI. But it's a robotic hand. And seriously, I saw there was a photo of this thing, and it's just a hand. And it's moving. And it looks like the Thing from the Addams Family, right? Looks like Thing. And it's crazy. you watch this thing, it's it can move, you can type on a keyboard. There's a video tutorial showing how this thing works. So it can move blocks. It can type on a keyboard. You knock the hand over. It can write itself. And this one of the robotics engineers behind this says it was what they were trying to do is create a machine with some independence outside of a larger body. And they wrote a paper saying the hand could move toward a control or object, interact with it, and return then for retrieval. And they said giving robotic hands their own mobility could make future robots more versatile than in spaces and interfaces that are built for people. Now, think about that. If you got some high risk, you know, something, a high-risk situation, sending cybernetics in versus, so this is called the cyber thing. This contains a battery, an onboard computer, multiple sensors so that it can find its way around. And they say the cyber thing can navigate terrain from grass to stone and all at a steady speed. The hand also can do, has performed retro gaming. And you can imagine how fast its fingers move. Mine never move fast enough. pretty crazy. But they say a battery life is still in development, so it means after a few hours, it's out of juice. Don't be looking for, you know, these robotic hands to be able to, you know, perform, you know, brain surgery anytime soon. It's not likely. So it's pretty crazy. You can find that story at the New York Post. And seriously, you see this thing, and it's going along the ground, and seriously, it looks like the thing. Literally, except it's black. Looks like it's wearing a black glove. And the thing's crawling. I'm like, that is just absolutely, absolutely wild. Great to have you along this morning, 744. Cloudy in 64. Coming up, I've got your chance to win a $20 gift certificate from Invictus Pizza. We'll take the Kello History Quiz just ahead. We'll also look at events that happened on this day in history, all still to come. Thanks so much for letting us join you. 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
3: 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A scammer will suddenly get very busy. Nobody gets left behind on my watch. 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
0: Cloudy and 64 this hour of the Greg Belford Show, brought to you by Safe and Secure, delivering top-notch, customized security solutions tailored to your business needs. Tom Rooney's in the Kello.com News Center. We'll check in with him shortly. Tom says, you may recognize some of the locations on a new Monopoly game board that's about to be released as the famous game takes on a Sioux Falls look. So Tom will have details on that story for us coming up shortly.
1: It's a good thing life isn't rocket science, because some people couldn't get off the launch pad.
4: Think of how stupid the average person is, and then realize half of them are stupider than that.
5: Is there any way you can describe that to me using colorful puppets of some sort?
6: It's a moronathon.
1: It's Belf's Looney Tunes in the News.
0: Okay, last year a 19-year-old college student named Ryan Schaefer damaged 17 vehicles. And then he asked ChatGPT if he could go to jail for the vandalism. Well, police later found the conversation on his phone and charged him. Well, now there are more details about what he and ChatGPT talked about. ChatGPT told him, yes, it was a serious

0: this crime and said, since you've already done it, what matters now is damage control. It warned him not to boast or brag about it, not to post anything online about it, telling him to stay low-key. And he didn't realize that, you know, this could be found. And then in one part of the conversation, Ryan started chatting again. About an hour later, he told ChatGPT, I'm back at my apartment eating mozzarella sticks. And ChatGPT said, right now, being back in your apartment and chilling is the safest place you can be. You can enjoy your mozzarella sticks and just keep things calm. The less noise you make, the better your odds at staying out of trouble. Yeah, it didn't work. Birthdays on September 29th. Kevin Durant is 38 today. Zachary Levi is 46. Mackenzie Crook is 55. Andrew Dice Clay is 69 today. And Mike Post, who's the genius between themes behind theme songs like Magnum P.I., The A-Team, Law and Order, he is 82 today. Today we remember Madeline Kahn, Larry Linville, who were both born on this date. My friend, if you are celebrating a birthday today, I hope you have a great personal holiday.
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0: Today, we are taking the Kello Wayback Machine to 1789. Congress officially established a regular army under the U.S. Constitution. 1829, London reorganized their police force as Scotland Yard. 1982, you may remember this one, extra strength Tylenol capsules laced with cyanide, playing the first of seven victims in the Chicago area. And on this date, 1988, the U.S. Space Shuttle program resumed after a 32-month suspension following the 1986 Challenger disaster with the launch of Discovery, carrying a crew of five astronauts. And that's a look at this day in history. All right, time now for the Kello History Quiz. Now, this is your chance to win a $20 gift card from Invictus Pizza. If you're the first caller with the correct answer this morning, now you can only win the Kello History Quiz once every 60 days. There's one winner per household every 60 days. We'll go to the College of Musical Knowledge this morning. It was on this date in 1977 that he released an album entitled The Stranger. And it had a number, wound up with a number of number one songs on it. Just the Way You Are, She's Always a Woman, Only the Good Die Young. Who was it who released The Stranger in 1977? If you know the answer, call me now, 605-336-1320, 605-336-1320.
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15: Rain looking likely for this morning. Mostly cloudy this afternoon. We'll have a high temperature near 70. South winds 10 to 15 miles per hour. Maybe a couple of lingering showers as we go through the overnight. 60 our overnight low. And for tomorrow, we'll go with a partly sunny sky. Could see a couple of isolated showers and a high of 71. From the Kettleland Storm Center, I'm Scott Martins.
0: And Insu Falls at 756, cloudy and 64 currently at Kello. Our Kello history quiz. He released an album entitled The Stranger on this date in 1977. It had some great songs on it. Scenes from an Italian restaurant, which I loved. Only the Good Die Young. So who released it? Rich Fiddler was the first caller with the correct answer. Who was it, Rich?
16: Billy Joel.
0: Billy Joel, absolutely right. 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
0: You know, this starts out as a sad story, but it ends on a good note. There was a mother in Minnesota who lost her daughter last year, but she donated her organs. Now the mother was able to hear her daughter's heartbeat again inside the recipient's body. The recipient came in person to thank the donor's mother and brought a stethoscope along with her so that she could hear her daughter's heartbeat once again. There's video of this, and it's kind of moving stuff. 24-year-old man named Matthew Clark just pulled off a daring mountain rescue after helping an injured hang glider who crashed into a tree So the man was left hanging about 200 feet below the summit, but Matthew was able to scramble up a steep slope to reach him. He then used a knife to cut the man free from his harness, helped him treat a serious knee wound, and then stayed with him for about 3 hours until a helicopter team could arrive. And that, my friend, is a look at today's good news.

0: information update on the way. Tom Rooney's in the Kello.com News Center. He says you may recognize some of the locations on a new Monopoly game board that's about to be released. Famous game taking on a Sioux Falls look, so Tom will explain. Then you and I will hear from former Sioux Falls Mayor Mike Huether. You know, I was complaining recently about the early morning traffic lights, stoplights that are still running a full cycle. And I heard from Mike Huether, he said, I thought we did away with that when I was mayor. So we'll talk with Mike Huether ahead. 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
2: Lindsey Clancy returns to court. I'm Dave Anthony, Fox News. Weeks after the hung jury murder mistrial and the killing of her three children.
3: We're expected to learn how her case will proceed, including an expected announcement from the Plymouth County DA's office about retrying the case, and if they decide to do that, what charges they plan on pursuing.
2: Fox's Nate Foy outside the court in Plymouth, Massachusetts, also reports defense motions will be considered.
3: One of them is a request for an acquittal. Another asks for the case to be dismissed on the grounds of double jeopardy. A third motion requests jury notes and sidebar transcripts. Fourth one is that request by defense attorney Kevin Reddington to investigate the holdout juror, Michael Desranville.
2: Well, he refused to go along with the other jurors, finding Clancy not guilty by reason of insanity, and tells Fox the focus should be on the kids who were killed.
4: The ones that can't speak for themselves, the ones that can't defend themselves, and the one that can't fight the battles. And those are Cora, Dawson, and Callan.
2: The U.S. and Iran have held indirect talks after President Trump rejected their latest ceasefire offer that included a demand sanctions be lifted, which Secretary of State Marco Rubio tells Fox can't happen.
5: They use the money to sponsor terrorism and assassination plots all over the world.
2: Rubio also tells Fox a foreign country he did not name is involved in that terror plot believed thwarted in Britain at an Air Force base the U.S. operates. Trade tension with Canada escalates beyond higher tariffs.
6: The U.S. is banning nearly $1 billion worth of Canadian imports, including alcoholic beverages, dairy products, and motorcycles. It's a small percentage of the $880 billion worth of annual trade between the two countries, but it's a sign of the tense trade relations.
2: Fox's Jenny Casola. President Trump will host AI leaders at the White House today, along with House Speaker Mike Johnson, as he pushes back on calls for more regulations amid warnings about artificial intelligence maybe getting dangerously out of control. The president will also unveil a new America.gov website using AI tools. 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
9: 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I'm Tom Rooney. Sioux Falls Mayor Christine Erickson is working on priorities for the city's future, and she wants your input. The mayor has announced a series of community engagement listening sessions starting next month to hear from the public. That will lead to a community town hall in mid-November to prioritize recommendations to the mayor's transition team. The South Dakota Air National Guard is in the running to receive F-35 fighter jets. Business and military leaders are pushing to have the F-35s replace the Guard's current fleet of F-16s, which are stationed at Joe Foss Field in Sioux Falls. There are about a dozen units vying for the F-35 upgrade, and officials

0: all students to discover their passion, build real-world skills, and explore careers.
1: The Standards Board will meet again in November to review last year's test results to measure the effectiveness of the state content standards. And the Sioux Falls Monopoly game is beginning to take shape. City officials recently announced plans to create a special version of the longtime favorite board game to feature locations in Sioux Falls. Some residents are calling for the Sanford Arena and Minnesota Avenue to be prominent features, while others would like to see things like a cafe at coffee shop. The game is expected to come out next spring. From the Kello.com News Center, I'm Tom Rooney.
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4: Rain likely for this morning, mostly cloudy this afternoon. We'll have a high temperature near 70. South winds 10 to 15 miles per hour. A couple of isolated showers as we get into the overnight hours. We'll fall to 60 for a low. Partly sunny for tomorrow, high temperature at 71. Still watching for the isolated shower chance. From the Kello Land Storm Center, I'm Scott Munns.
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10: Well, you remember last week I was going off. I was upset because, you know, I was being stopped by traffic lights on the way into work in the morning. I come to work. My drive is about from 20 minutes to 50, you know, quarter to 4 to 4 o'clock that it takes me to get to work. And I was running into stoplights and just absolutely infuriating me. And so I went off on the air. I went off on Facebook. And one of the people that I heard from on Facebook is former Sioux Falls Mayor Mike Huther, who responded, "It's good to see you again. How are you?
11: Brother, hey, it's good to be back. love this opportunity. Love being back on your show.
10: It's been a while since you sat in that chair.
11: It's been a long, long time. Yeah. And can you believe we're talking about traffic flow and red lights as the impetus to get us back together?
10: Well, this city hasn't gotten any smaller, as you will know.
11: No, and certainly much busier, more cars. More roads, more this, more that. But I want to be clear. I was the first person who responded to Greg's post on Facebook because, to me, it was not only just it's a common sense thing. It's a business sense thing. It's really one of those things that impacts all of us here in the great city of Sioux Falls. And, when I was your mayor, it drove me absolutely nuts, and it was one of the things that we tackled with vigor, with
10: now,
11: Mark Cotter.
10: Now, why did it drive you nuts? What were some of the obstacles that you ran into?
11: Well, when I had the opportunity to serve as your mayor, I told people I was going to do my best to run it like a business. And I was going to try to bring as much common sense and business sense to the office as I could. Well, one of the things that I saw, very similar to what you did, Greg, is that I remember driving to the airport at like 5 in the morning and had to stop at every dang stoplight to get to the Sioux Falls airport. I'm going, are you kidding me? There's nobody out, and it just made no sense. And so that was one of the things, along with red lights, no turn on reds, all this stuff that I saw and that other people across Sioux Falls saw that ultimately we changed. And now I kind of see it changing back, and I don't understand why. And to be fair to Heath, to be fair to Mark, I've not had any conversations with them. I don't know why it's changed back, but
10: I think we have Mark on the program. We have Mark on the program tomorrow, Liz? Yeah, I think we've got Mark Cotter on the program tomorrow.
11: Well, I love the boy.
10: He's a good guy. I mean, you brought him in here a number of times.
11: He knows what he's doing. Heath is a good guy. However, if I were your mayor, and I almost ran for your mayor,

0: mayor, to be your mayor again. But I think one of the things that I think is one of the greatest opportunities is are the traffic flow problems that we have in our town. And that includes keeping Sioux Falls moving. And when you've got red lights on all these intersections at 5 in the morning, it makes no sense to me. It makes no sense to anybody. And so I would go back to, the flashing reds, the flashing yellows, where it makes sense. And for me, it makes sense just about everywhere.
1: Well, and as I said last week when I was talking about this, I want to make it very clear for folks who didn't hear that conversation that I am no trouble stopping. If a light is flashing red, I'll stop, I'll look, I'll make sure the intersection's clear, and then I'll proceed. What drives me crazy are the number of stoplights that are running full cycle. And this, when I come to work, I mean, it's before 4 o'clock in the morning and they're running full cycle. And it's not just one, it's everyone almost that I, for instance, I drive from about 54th Street to 26th Street along Sycamore Avenue. And the stoplights are running. This week, I said, I'm going to run over to Southeastern, and I'll go down Southeastern. And Southeastern, by comparison, the stoplights you do run into are flashing.
0: Yeah.
1: They're not running.
0: Yeah.
1: The ones blocks away are all running.
0: Yeah.
1: It makes no sense to me.
0: It's happening all over town again and again. I know the argument. It's a public safety thing. We don't want accidents. We don't want people getting hurt. But that was the same argument that I heard during the 8 years that I had the honor to serve as your mayor. And we made changes all over the city. We made traffic more efficient. We kept things safe. And we kept Sioux Falls moving, especially, prior to 6 a.m. in the morning. As well as after 10 o'clock at night. From 10 p.m. to 6 a.m., we know traffic patterns are down. We know that, certainly there's more people that have been drinking and things like that. I understand that. However, I think in the spirit of adding some common sense and some business sense, we can go back to really improving the traffic flow of this town by eliminating some of these hard stops.
1: Mike Uther is my guest this morning, and I really appreciated hearing from you because, honestly, sometimes I feel like I'm just out, just screaming at the wind,
0: Greg, I took my nephew after the Sanford International Golf Tournament. I took him to the airport. He had an early 5:20 a.m. flight. And here I am driving going, here we go again. I'm stopping and I'm going, Zach, I can't believe this. We had this change when I had the honor to be the mayor, and now it's back again. So
1: I noticed it slowly because you and I talked when you were mayor. Because I asked you.
0: Mark in here. We had Mark in here talking about it. Because it was such, it is one of those things, parking is always a big deal. But in this town, traffic flow, stoplights, no go on reds, that drives people crazy, and it drives visitors crazy too. So again, I'm not your mayor, but if I was your mayor, it was one of those things that we would tackle immediately.
1: All right.
0: I can't believe we're talking about traffic flow. My first time back in the Kellogg studio, and we're talking about traffic, but it is important.
1: And again, I don't complain about traffic on the way home. When I'm going home from work, generally 1 or 2 o'clock in the afternoon, I expect roads to be busy. I expect the lights to be running, and I have no problem. It's when there are only, on my drive to work, maybe I encounter 15 other cars, maybe on a good day. Why are the lights running? It just makes no sense.
0: Sioux Falls, I think that when you, or anybody visiting our great town, when you see things that don't make common sense, when you see things that certainly could be changed for the better of our entire community, you should let people know. Mark and Heath and others like that, they are responsive. And I think this is one of those things. I mean, Mark, I know he and his team, they'll work on it, they'll make it better. But again, just simply put, between the hours of 10 p.m. and 6 a.m., we can do better, Sioux Falls.
1: All right. Former Sioux Falls Mayor Mike Huther is in the studio this morning. Now, I don't just want to talk about traffic.
0: Good. Let's talk about something else.
1: Because I could easily, I don't want to get on that again.
0: Thank you.
1: What else are you up to? What are you doing right now?
0: I'm trying to find better balance and not doing a very good job. But it's good. It's good. My health is good. My family's good. But yeah, I'm going hard. We started the Mike Huther Public Service Academy at SDSU. We're in our third year. We've got our full cohort. I'm going to SDSU tonight to celebrate a donor who gave $1 million to that effort at SDSU. I'm writing my third book. It's one of the hardest things I've done. It's a children's book titled Be the Good Kid. And I wanted to have that out soon. My family is a big part of my life. My grandkids, they live 10 minutes away. We're very
1: it's
0: involved in them.
1: It's wonderful having grandkids. I wish mine were closer.
0: Greg, we went to George's football game at USF because there's too much rain, so the fields were all wet. But we went to USF and just had a great memory last night. And so much more. I'm still working on wildlife habitat. I do a lot of public speaking. I try to help communities all across our great state get things done. You know, they need a new pool. They want a new a trail to go through their parks. They want a new community center. I help, you know, provide them the lessons learned that we did in Sioux Falls, and hopefully they can get it done in Weston Springs or Volga or Tripp or whatever.
1: That was one of the things I loved during your time as mayor of Sioux Falls. I mean, seeing that event center, you know, get built, and you see you're grinning at, you know, big as life over it. That was a big accomplishment. And, every time I go out there, I'm just thrilled that the city has that.
0: I think that people will remember me for, the event center. But I think more importantly, I mean, we got crap done in our town in a way that has never been done before, and I don't want to be arrogant and mean-spirited towards future leaders, but I don't know if it'll ever be accomplished again. I mean, we went way beyond the event center. You know, we got an indoor pool.
1: Yeah.
0: We got pension reform done. We inked a deal with Burlington Northern. We tackled things at a rate that you know, we just nailed things that were on the city's to-do list that hadn't been tackled for years. Well, we got them done, and I'm really, really proud of it. And I think we've been reaping the rewards ever since. And then I think, you know, the one thing too, I think we built a level of confidence over those 8 years, 2010 to 2018, that has carried over during Mayor Tenhaken's years, and now certainly during Mayor Erickson's years. We're a very successful city, and I don't think there's many like us across the country. And again, we have a confidence level second to none. And to me, it's five words. It is all about confidence. And we've got a bevy of it right now.
1: Mike Huther's my guest this morning, former mayor of Sioux Falls. Again, I'm a native of Sioux Falls. Yeah. I've been here my whole life. And as I've always been encouraged by the growth. I've been excited by the growth to see more opportunities, the number of things that you could do in Sioux Falls now that you could never do in Sioux Falls when I was a kid. You know, more opportunities of every single kind, and to watch more and more people coming to Sioux Falls. I mean, is the secret of the city finally gotten out?
0: Well, give you some perspective. The third largest city in our great state is Aberdeen. Well, during my 8 years, we added the city of Aberdeen on to Sioux Falls during the 8 years that I had the honor to serve. Then when Mayor Tenhaken had the honor to serve, we added Aberdeen onto Sioux Falls again. So the secret's been out since at least 2010, 2011. And now you're not going to hide it from anybody. It's a great place to live, work, and play, raise your family, and really just enjoy, you know, the great quality of life that we have. We were named America's Next Boomtown when I was your mayor, and we're still booming like crazy.
1: Yeah, it's been pretty incredible, and I have been glad for all of it. Again, I mean, I look at it as more opportunity for everybody, whether it's, you know, those who are pursuing their career or just, you know, you're looking for more entertainment opportunities. The city, I mean, I could go on and on about the city. I'm just so impressed. And it's because of that kind of forward-thinking leadership that we've seen it happen.
0: And again, back to Mark Cotter, planning and zoning, things like that. One thing that we do incredibly well here, I think better than any community in America, is that we plan for the future. We zone for the future. We think far beyond, you know, next year or the year after, when we're thinking about where is the next housing development going to be? Where's the next fire station going to be? Where's the next school going to be? We do that better than any city in America. And so things don't look like a dang hodgepodge like you'll see in other cities across not only South Dakota, but across America. We look like we know what the heck we're doing in this town when it comes to growth. And now it makes it more difficult. You know, here we are, we're talking about traffic flow and roads and construction and this and that. It's a really good problem to have. Growth is a great problem to have. You don't want the opposite, because if you're not growing, you are dying. And that's what I wish people all across South Dakota would understand. If their town is not growing, it is dying. You've got to do things to really stimulate people wanting to live, work, and play in your town. And that's what we do here well.
1: Well, and I appreciate what you're saying, because I think it's been done so well. You look at Highway 100 and, you know, creating, okay, we're going to grow out to this area. We know this. Now we're creating the infrastructure rather than building out there and going, oh, man, we didn't put enough infrastructure out here. Now we plan for all that stuff.
0: And that's a coordinated effort with the state of South Dakota, too. Those dollars, those mechanisms for growth, they were coordinated with the state of South Dakota way back when, and we're definitely seeing grand things happen, including boy, one of the toughest things. I'm looking over here towards the window. People won't understand this. One of the biggest challenges that I had during my 8 years as mayor wasn't the event center, wasn't the indoor pool, wasn't pension reform. It was that dang Southside Super Walmart.
1: Yeah.
0: Okay.
1: Yeah.
0: Now, look at that place. It has exploded. Yeah. People didn't want that. Oh, the town, that area is going to, our housing values are going to drop. Oh, it's going to be just chaos and crime and this and that. Now, it may be the strongest economic development corridor in all of the Midwest out there. It's just booming. And guess what's right beside it now? That Veterans Parkway is right along there. And it's just seamless. It's just absolutely beautiful. And again, just one of those things that, yeah, growth is hard. Change is hard. People want to keep things the way that they always were. But that doesn't serve anybody well. You must evolve, or you're going to lose out. You're certainly not going to win.
1: I totally agree with you about that. Mike Uther is my guest this morning. I want to go back to
0: By the way, it's so great to be with you, Greg. Oh, my gosh.
1: You and I became friends during the time you were mayor.
0: Yeah.
1: I meant to,
0: thank you.
1: And you have, I mean, you have reached out to me. You reached out to me after my stroke. Just a number of times that I have not mentioned on the air. Folks don't realize that. You have shown just a lot of friendship and genuine concern to me, which I appreciate very much.
0: When you're in the arena of public service, or when you're in the arena of being a public face and voice like Greg Belfridge is, it's not always easy. You certainly have your haters, you have your critics, you have your naysayers, you have people who want to disagree with you. And so when you do have a connection with those people in leadership roles, and you know, whether it be Greg and I and our connection, or whether it be other public servants, when you're off the air, or when you're behind the scenes, you do talk about things differently than you know when you're in the public eye. So, Greg, I do miss it. If you ever need me back, invite me back. I'd love to talk about something other than traffic, and we can do that.
1: Well, I do want to hear something about this children's book. So what's going on with that?
0: I've been working on a children's book for a number of years. It's been my third book, and it's titled Be the Good Kid. And just really quickly, it's bringing back these old-fashioned lessons in life that we were taught when we were kids. And I was going to write a book to adults. I got about two chapters in, and I said, Mike, who in the heck are you to tell, you know, these adults how they should raise their kids? And so I wanted to use a different approach. So what I did is I created a children's book that has 18 little mini stories about things that Greg and I learned when we were kids that I'd love to try to help teach my grandkids and their kids and for generations to come. You know, things like, okay, here we go, Kello. We can have a whole program on this tomorrow. How about opening the dang door for people again?
1: Yeah.
0: How about shutting the dang lights off when you're done with a room? You know, how about saying please and thank you or excuse me?
1: Or you're welcome. How many times did you say thank you to somebody in nothing?
0: You and I will have let's have a whole 2-hour show on the things that we've lost in America because we don't do some of these old fashioned things that we used to do. I'll tell you, whenever I see a young person opening up the door for somebody, it just thrills me. And I hope this doesn't sound sexist or anything like that, but how about opening the door for, you know, for boys and young men? And we were taught to opening up the door for ladies or for women or for girls, but let's just open the door for everybody. Just do it. It's a nice thing to do. And that's just one of the stories of my book. And there's 17 more that I can't wait to share with not only South Dakota, because we're going to put it in every school, every library in our great state. But I want to share it across the United States and across the world.
1: Well, you've got to let me know when that is out, all right?
0: Thank you.
1: Former Sioux Falls Mayor Mike Huether, my guest this morning. Thank you for your time. Thank you for reaching out and for coming in and
0: thank you.
1: Being on the show.
0: I'm so proud of this dang town. I miss it. I miss the public service thing. We almost jumped back into the fray. And then made a decision to let some other good leaders tackle it, at least for now.
1: That's got to be a tough decision, especially for somebody like you.
0: It was one of the best decisions I've ever made in my life when I entered public service. It was a thrill ride for me, and I do miss it. But there's other great things to do with the days that God gives you, and I'm trying to do those now. Including hanging out with my old friend, Greg Belfridge. I love it. Thanks for the memory, buddy.
1: Well, thank you so much for coming in. It's good to talk to you again, Mike. All right, let's take a break here. It's 8:27. We got news just ahead. Don Rooney's in the Kello.com News Center. 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
5: Breaking news. South Dakotans will vote on a ballot measure called Amendment L this November. Amendment L would rewrite the state constitution to weaken citizens' power at the ballot box. It's similar to initiatives that voters already rejected multiple times in recent years, including a resounding defeat in 2022, when more than two-thirds of South Dakotans voted no. Opponents of Amendment L are urging their fellow South Dakotans to vote no again this year, arguing that out-of-state billionaires are once again behind Amendment L, which is a political ploy intentionally designed to weaken voters' control over the future of the state. The result is exactly what the billionaires want: more power for lobbyists and special interests, and less power for everyday South Dakota citizens. South Dakotans who are against Amendment L say, quote, "Our Constitution shouldn't be for sale." This November, vote no on Amendment L. Paid for by L. Miller.
6: Rain looking likely for this morning, mostly cloudy this afternoon. We'll have a high temperature near 70, south winds 10 to 15 miles per hour. Maybe a couple of lingering showers as we go through the overnight. 60 are overnight low. And for tomorrow, we'll go with a partly sunny sky. Could see a couple of isolated showers and a high of 71. From the Kettle Land Storm Center, I'm Scott Martin.
1: And in Sioux Falls at 8:30, cloudy and 63 currently at Kettle. Our temp's been falling this morning. News and information update on the way. Again, my thanks to Mike Huther. Let's always enjoy the time with him. I did during the time he was mayor. All right, the last word on the way will hit the news just ahead.
7: News. I'm Therese Crowley. Lindsay Clancy returns to court in Plymouth, Massachusetts for the first time since a jury deadlocked on whether she was insane when she killed her three children. The judge hearing prosecutors' intentions whether to retry the case and defense motions.
8: The request for acquittal. The other one asked for the case to be dismissed on the grounds of double jeopardy.
7: Fox's Nate Foy. Holdout juror Michael Desronville tells Fox the focus should be on the children.
9: The ones that can't speak for themselves. The ones that can't defend themselves.
7: President Trump is surprised that Britain let five terrorist suspects out on bail on a plot to attack the RAF base hosting U.S. bombers in Britain. And he's rolling out a new super site to put AI or super intelligence to work for the American people, America.gov, to search for everything from jobs to the UFO files. 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
11: 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From the Kello.com News Center, I'm Tom Rooney. Sioux Falls Mayor Christine Erickson is working on priorities for the city's future, and she wants your input. The mayor has announced a series of community engagement listening sessions starting next month to hear from the public. Having won her office by only four votes, Mayor Erickson says it's important to work on building community.
12: We found it was very, very important for us to be able to just kind of regroup, bring the community alongside and listen. This is just really taking in what others are hearing and seeing, things they love about our community and things that we need to do better.
11: After three listening sessions, the mayor's transition team will hold a community town hall in November to prioritize the recommendations they receive. The South Dakota Air National Guard is in the running to receive F-35 fighter jets. Business and military leaders are pushing to have the F-35s replace the Guard's current fleet of F-16s stationed at Joe Foss Field in Sioux Falls. They say it would mean millions of dollars worth of new investments in the Guard unit and the airport. There are about a dozen units across the country vying for the F-35 upgrade. Officials are expected to narrow the field in December. Iowa will soon become home to the largest steel manufacturing plant in U.S. history. President Trump made the announcement in the White House yesterday, saying the Mesabi Metallics facility in southeastern Iowa will create nearly 1,800 permanent jobs with an average wage of $49 an hour. The facility is expected to begin production in 2030. And if you need a ride to the polls on Election Day, Sioux Falls Transit has you covered. The Transit Board has approved providing free transportation to the polls on Election Day. From the Kello.com News Center, I'm Tom Rooney.
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6: Rain likely for this morning, mostly cloudy this afternoon. We'll have a high temperature near 70, south winds 10 to 15 miles per hour. A couple of isolated showers as we get into the overnight hours. We'll fall to 60 for a low. Partly sunny for tomorrow, high temperature at 71. Still watching for the isolated shower chance. Morning Kettle Land Storm Center, I'm Scott Munns.
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0: 836, cloudy and 63. Welcome to the Greg Belford Show. It's great to have you along this morning. 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And again, my thanks to Mike Uther, who responded to my rant on Facebook last week regarding the early morning traffic lights, and I appreciate him making himself available. It really is great to talk to him again. All right, the last word this morning. This caught my eye. This is according to CNN's Harry Enten, pollster. He's the pollster at CNN. CNN's data says MAGA Republicans match Democrats in their midterm voting motivation. I was talking about this yesterday, as to whether or not you're motivated to go vote in the midterms. And I'm like, I'm totally motivated. Who's not motivated? Why? I mean, I'm totally motivated to go vote. Apparently that's the case. MAGA Republicans, just as likely as Democrats, to say they're certain to vote in the 2026 midterms. Among Democrats, 71% said they were certain to vote. MAGA Republicans, 71% said they're determined to vote. Harry Enten looked at whether President Trump has lost support among MAGA Republicans then, because Trump won 99% of the MAGA Republican vote against Kamala Harris. His approval rating among that group now stands at 98%. And he said, perhaps surprisingly, I might have thought it would be 100%, but it was 99%, he said, of the president's vote share. So now it stands at 98%. And he said, he compared that then with the president's current approval rating. I don't worry about approval ratings. They're terrible. They're terrible for every president because the country's so divided, right? You and I know the country's divided. We're split right down the middle. So the country's horribly divided, and I look at that, the latest approval rating. It's one of the reasons why you never hear me talking about the approval rating. I'm like, duh, it's obvious. I know that. Why does the media have to keep telling you? Well, the presidents are, they're always using it like a bat, like an axe. They're trying to harm the media. I don't have a lot of respect for the media, as I'm sure you can tell. But Harry Enten said, looking at the numbers, there's no real decline in MAGA support for the Trump administration. And figures show that Trump retained strong support among MAGA Republicans and that the same share of MAGA Republicans and Democrats say they are certain to vote in the midterms. Exactly what I was telling you yesterday. I feel the same way. I'm certain to vote in the midterms. I am not ever not going to vote. And I was a little distraught by Adam's comment yesterday regarding this, races he's not going to vote in. And I'm because I don't like this. I don't like this person. I'm like, just not voting in the race. I just don't get that. The idea that we love everybody that we vote for, either every candidate on the ballot's got to be able to earn 100% of your vote. I just don't think that's realistic. Personally, your vote is yours, but myself, I'm just saying, I don't think that's realistic. I want to make sure that, a non-vote, I cannot do that. I'm just not built that way. So let's, other big stories this morning. We'll move on. The NFL is asking Homeland Security to take down a video of former Philadelphia Eagle Brian Dawkins, and this is making some waves. So the video, this was posted on Sunday, and it shows highlights Brian Dawkins in reference to a caravan of immigrants that are approaching the U.S. border. And the video shows Dawkins' pregame walkout as he's chanting, "The time has come," followed by a series of big hits. This was posted by the Department of Homeland Security. And an NFL spokesman said yesterday that the league had requested DHS take down the video. And Dawkins said in his social media post yesterday, he didn't permit the Department of Homeland Security to use his highlights. He said, "I've respectfully not given permission to anyone other than those I currently do business with to use my NIL, name, image, and likeness," he said. So the NFL asking Homeland Security to take it down, and then that's getting some, I notice at Outkick Sports has a piece about the backlash from left-wing critics on Blue Sky and social media, and that's what's driving the NFL then to get involved with this. Fox News had a piece, lefties whine so much over White House's Brian Dawkins hype video that the NFL steps in. So it just goes on. Apparently, there was a lot of melting down regarding that. Okay, Tom Holman, who I think is a rock star, as I've told you many times. Tom Holman's the nation's border czar. He weighed in on the latest migrant caravan that's currently in Mexico on its way to the U.S. And this, Holman said, the migrants are going to be sent back to their home countries or a third-party country, he said. He said they'll be immediately turned around or they'll be arrested and prosecuted and deported, he said, Holman said. He said, I hope voters are paying attention. Remember the images of 12,000 illegals per day coming across the border. Now they want to abolish the agency that finds them and deports them, he said. Other big stories this morning. The Department of Education saying yesterday that they will remove the Biden administration's Title IX regulations and they'll be restoring rules from the president's first term. And the rule was issued yesterday. The change takes effect today. And here's what this means. Is that the Education Department's anti-discrimination policy will recognize sex as male or female at birth. Again, removing the choice that, you know, you choose now, regardless of what you were born as, now you choose your own gender. They're doing away with that. And because that changed during the Biden administration, that Biden-era regulations extended protections based on sexual orientation and gender identity rather than were you male or female at birth. And so Trump is going back to that again. And the rules that were in place during Biden's tenure for schools to use transgender students' pronouns and changed how schools handle harassment complaints. So Trump had cleaned that up during his first term and now is coming back and cleaning it up again. Also, the Department of Justice asked the U.S. Supreme Court yesterday. Well, we're talking about transgenders. DOJ wants the U.S. Supreme Court to reinstate a Bureau of Prisons policy the president had signed an executive order restricting transgender surgeries and procedures in federal prisons. Yeah, tell me that's that. I can just imagine what your thoughts on that are. Transgender surgeries and procedures going on in federal prisons. So the Trump administration wants to stop that. And the DOJ filed an emergency appeal after a district court issued an order that prevented the president's policy from being enforced in federal prisons. And this this judge blocked the policy requiring the Bureau of Prisons to continue providing sex change operations, hormone replacement therapy, and other medical accommodations for transgender inmates. And again, it's like it's another day in Bizarro World. What's going on? What are we doing? What are we doing? We're using federal taxpayer dollars to do those things, and Trump wants to stop it. What is the heartburn? Just crazy. Also, we are the holdout juror in the Lindsey Clancy trial. Now, Lindsey Clancy's, that there is a, her retrial now is the first steps are being taken toward a retrial of Lindsey Clancy. And this holdout juror who has been, Lindsey Clancy's lawyer has made this holdout juror the focus of all of this. He has, as I have just gotten at times, I think, ready to, you know, come right out of my shoes. I've been so angry at this, her attorney, Kevin Reddington, I think is his name. So anyway, he's going after the lone juror and as if he's somehow a problem, pushing for investigation. And wait, I mean, I watched all that unfold. I'm like, only one? There was only one sane person in the room? Seriously? Lindsey Clancy never denied that she killed her three kids. Never once denied it. Reddington's upset because, you know, one jury is saying, looked at the evidence and said, no, I don't buy it. It's just crazy. So the juror is talking now. Michael DeZanfro. He said, I know the whole focus has been on me. He's right, which, again, is crazy. Here you have a Christian man, a Catholic Christian man, who is being demonized by Lindsey Clancy's attorney and by the media in some cases. And I'm just sitting there. I think he's the only sane guy in the room. And he said, I know the whole focus has been on me, but we want to reel everything back and put the focus on the three angels. He said, the ones that can't speak for themselves, the ones that can't defend themselves, and the ones that can't fight the battles. And those are Cora, Dawson, and Callan. I want to thank God for my Catholic faith. I want to thank God for blessing me with the ability to love my daughter. I love this. He said, I want to thank everyone, He said, I want to thank everyone, every individual that has supported me throughout this difficult situation. Your prayers, your emotional support, your psychological support is tremendous to my heart that I feel, that I sense, that I know. I do want to thank you from the bottom of my heart. Thank you. So that is the statement that he, you know, he's making in the midst of all of this. And so today, the judge overseeing the Lindsey Clancy case expected to hear arguments on her double jeopardy motion. What double jeopardy? It was a mistrial, and so you go back to court. But Kevin Reddington had called for an inquiry. Here we go. Called for an inquiry into the lone holdout juror I was just telling you about. He's calling him the obstructionist juror. I thought he voted his conscience. I thought he looked at the evidence, and based on what he saw, he thought she was guilty. He tried to bring up the evidence, and he's talked about this. He tried to bring up evidence in the courtroom, and the jury, the other jurors, would have none of it. They didn't want to hear it. Does that sound familiar to you? Does that not sound like a lot of people in this country on the left who have that kind of mentality about things? They just don't want to hear it. They just don't want to. And he is sitting there saying, I'm looking at the evidence, and based on what is being presented to me, I believe that she is guilty. And now you got Lindsey Clancy's attorney, Lindsey Clancy, the woman who killed her three children, who sent her husband out on errands so that he was away from home during the time that she took their lives. She planned it. We have that attorney going after the juror. And this is the problem for a lot of people. They're fixating on the juror. On the juror, instead of fixating on her and this really heinous kind of crime. It just infuriates me. I have to be honest. I get all worked up about it because, well, as you can, as I'm sure many do, going after the juror, the obstructionist juror. So, according to now the juror's attorney, he was interviewed by Kayleigh McEnany on Fox News Channel. And he talked about this as well. He said that Michael had zero doubt. So in other words, he had zero doubt when he continued to vote guilty. And he said there was a lot of evidence, a mountain of evidence. And so he was the lone holdout, 7 days of deliberations, and still held out because he believed that she was guilty. Now, I look at that, this man who's a Catholic Christian and is living outside of the craziness that we see going on everywhere else. I respect that. I have deep, immense respect for that. What was it that Jesus Christ told us about living in the world but not being of the world, right? Wasn't that the instruction from Christ? And that's what this guy's doing. He's living in the world, but he's not being of the world. And he was the only juror that wasn't. Again, a woman who has offered no explanation, you know. They're trying to claim she was mentally ill at the time, and he's looking at it, at the premeditated way in which she killed her children. And he's saying, yeah, I don't see it. I don't see this, you know, mental illness, or I see a woman who deliberately, and again, you might disagree. You might have other jurors that disagree. The demonization of this juror is just not right to me. And it's one of a host of things, I think, that we see going on in the culture right now that just are not right. And this really sets me off, especially when I see Lindsey Clancy's attorney, Kevin Reddington, out there trying to whip all that up. He's out there trying to whip up the frenzy, trying to make it about the juror. I understand why he wants to do that. He wants to make it about the juror because he doesn't want people looking at the horrific actions that she took. He doesn't want you looking at that. Instead, the problem is the juror, and that is an absolute no-go with me, and it always will be. And that's the last word this morning. 8:57. Cloudy in 63, this hour of the Greg Belfrid Show, brought to you by Tires, Tires, Tires, the Give You More Tire and Automotive Store. 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
7: Rain looking likely for this morning, mostly cloudy this afternoon. We'll have a high temperature near 70, south winds 10 to 15 miles per hour. Maybe a couple of lingering showers as we go through the overnight. 60 are overnight low. And for tomorrow, we'll go with a partly sunny sky. Could see a couple of isolated showers and a high of 71. From the Kello Land Storm Center, I'm Scott Martin.
0: And currently in Sioux Falls, cloudy skies, 63. All right, I've got to make way for Bill Zortman. Bill is in next. Another edition of It's Your Business is on the way. Clay and Buck will be in this morning at 11. Again, my thanks to former Sioux Falls Mayor Mike Huther, who was in studio this morning. I appreciated his time. Hope you will join me for the fourth hour, which we do each day on YouTube and Facebook. So that's coming up at 9:30, or you catch it later at your convenience. Always great to be with you. You take care. So long until tomorrow, and may God bless.
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8: Lindsey Clancy may learn today if she will be tried again for murder. I'm Dave Anthony, Fox News. There's a hearing weeks after the hung jury mistrial. Her outspoken lawyer, Kevin Reddington, wants the case dismissed or his client to be acquitted. And Fox's Nate Foy reports from outside the court in Massachusetts.
9: The DA's office filed a motion for a gag order that is expected to be addressed in court today. The DA's office criticized Reddington in that gag order request, writing, quote, counsel referred to the holdout juror in ways that ensured that the juror could be publicly identified. Now, we expect to learn more about that gag order request in court here shortly, and if the Plymouth County DA's office will retry this case, and if so, under what charges.
8: That's Fox's Nate Foy again. Now, as for that holdout juror, Michael Desronville, he refused to go along with the others, finding Clancy not guilty by reason of insanity. He tells Fox the focus should be on the three children she killed, and added,
10: I would like to thank everyone, every individual
2: that have supported me throughout this difficult situation.
8: Former special counsel Jack Smith, who led the Biden-era investigations into then-former President Trump, is testifying now at a Senate hearing.
10: I am not a politician, and I have no partisan loyalty.
8: And Smith just said he stands by his decision to get two Trump indictments related to the 2020 election and the handling of classified documents. Both cases were dropped after court rulings in the Trump 2024 victory. Fox's David Spunt reports Republicans will ask a lot about this.
11: During Smith's investigations, he received communications, including text message records for members of Congress who were in touch with Trump and members in the White House. Now, Democrats have been pushing to get Jack Smith in front of the camera for more than a year so he can tell his side of the story. They believe that Jack Smith's prosecutions stood on solid ground, and they want him to have an opportunity to defend himself.
8: AI industry leaders will soon attend a White House meeting with President Trump on regulations. 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
15: 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I'm Chuck Beck. South Dakota's two gubernatorial candidates met last night in a debate hosted by South Dakota Public TV. The candidates were asked about affordability. Incumbent Republican Governor Larry Roden says the issue is property taxes.
16: By far, what I hear as far as affordability is property taxes. This year, we passed the largest property tax cut in the history of the state. And with Senate Bill 245, the combination of Senate Bill 245 and 96, that represents statewide, on average, a 34% cut in your property taxes for your home.
15: Democratic challenger Dan Aller says adequate school funding would help address affordability.
17: If we do that, and we fund education at the state level the way we're supposed to, your property taxes will go down. When we don't fund it at the state level, it's made up in the local effort. We could also be funding school lunches. If we did that, we would save each family in South Dakota $800 per child.
15: Voters will have the final say on November 3rd. The Sioux Falls Parks and Rec leaders are invited.

0: It's like a cafe, a coffee shop. The game is expected to come out next spring. And from the Kello.com News Center, I'm Chuck Beck.
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2: Rain likely for this morning, mostly cloudy this afternoon. We'll have a high temperature near 70. South winds 10 to 15 miles per hour. A couple of isolated showers as we get into the overnight hours. We'll fall to 60 for a low. Partly sunny for tomorrow, high temperature at 71. Still watching for the isolated shower chance. From the Kello Land Storm Center, I'm Scott Muntz.
1: 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Kello, News Talk 1320, 107.9. Kello presents It's Your Business, the show that shines a bright spotlight on local business and business owners. 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
4: This old house 5345. 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This old house once knew my wife. This old house was home and comfort as we focused on the life. This old house once rang.

0: Yeehaw! I'm Bill Zortman, and welcome to our It's Your Business show on the closing days of September, and we're happy to have you join us this morning. And I had a correction. It's not 5345, 5347. I forgot two shows someplace. We've been featuring a number of guests who want to inform you of some of the things that they're doing and perhaps have it catch your interest and get even engaged as we hit the big month of October. And we start with Casey Crabtree, lawmaker, highly involved in so many projects, and we know that he likes to share what he is seeing and what you, our listeners, may be finding interesting. Casey, where do you want to start?
1: Well, Bill, good morning today. I started this Tuesday morning, just left, something I think is remarkable. Call to Freedom had a breakfast this morning. And if you're not familiar with Call to Freedom, it's a group that is navigating a healthy path for victims of human trafficking. And they're celebrating their 10th year, and they filled the Sioux Falls Convention Center of all kinds of business leaders, volunteers, folks that are engaged in making sure that that public safety remains number one. The governor and the attorney general both spoke at that, and it was nice to hear them be engaged on this and also reiterate for them that public safety is priority number one. And they discussed a little bit of that work that the legislature has done over the last few years to make sure that their job of protecting the public is a little bit easier. And I know as a lawmaker, it was good to hear that. As a father, that's something that I take extremely important. And so good to see that. And it's good to see an organization like Call to Freedom and so many people across Sioux Falls, across the area, across the region, engaged in helping those that are needing the hand up and dealing with the tough times. And so phenomenal group. Fantastic involvement from the public, and good to see public safety being prioritized in South Dakota.
0: Now, if you're a reporter for me, you'd have to tell me two things that the governor had to say that the audience should really know about. They can decide how they feel about what he was saying and what they ought to do as far as elections.
1: You know, what he let out with was really a priority on public safety being the governor's and the government's number one job and priority. And so really stressing that, and I think you saw that a little bit last night when you watched the debate. And really, when you look at the debate that the governor was in last night, I think you saw two very different visions for the future of South Dakota. With almost every subject they talked about, I thought the Democrat challenger was really focused a lot on, I think, growing government programs. And right now, when we see affordability being the number one issue across the state, and let me tell you, Bill, that is an absolute fact. That's not just something that is political talk. As somebody who talks

0: to families on bleachers almost every single night. Folks around the state from east, west, north, and south will talk to you about affordability and public safety being priority number one and priority number two, together being the most important things, far and above what all the other issues that are out there. And so when we look at that, I think the governor's discussion about public safety this morning and really his focus last night in the debate about smaller government, individual freedoms being the way that we get ourselves back to prosperity was really a good message.
1: So when you sit down and listen to candidates wanting an office, how do you approach it? Are you looking for something new, looking for something consistent, looking for something the public really might catch on to?
0: Well, I think it's a combination of all those. But really, when you look at the last piece, it is about what the public really wants, right? And when you're talking to the public right now, it is story and story and story again about affordability and about keeping our communities safe. Of course, keeping our communities safe is, you know, as a family man, a husband, a father, somebody who grew up in rural South Dakota, still lives in rural South Dakota. That is something that we find extremely important in making sure that our families can go about their days, whether it's to school or work, and come home safely. That's just a priority here, and that's something that we expect, and that's part of our beautiful quality of life here. So they expect lawmakers to continue to be, I think, create policies where it is protecting people as much as possible. And then I think when we talk about the other piece being affordability, there's lots of discussions about that as we looked at economic development and some of the things that that has happened over the last few years with Governor Roden in office, working with the legislature very closely like he has, on ways that we can create more opportunities, more jobs, a better pay for hardworking South Dakotans, and then cutting taxes around that so that folks keep more of that money in their pockets and send less to the government. And when we look at, I think, some of the issues across our state, I think priorities that Governor Roden has are the best way to tackle those. And I sure look forward to working with him in the legislature again this year.
1: Well, I'm not for or against any of the candidates. That's my job as a reporter. And I really haven't even made my mind up. I know one has all the experience, the other has the energy. And what's going to be best for South Dakota? That's something that it's hard for you and I to completely understand where we'll be 4 years from now.
0: Well, I think you make a good point, which is that folks should go out and I think do their research, right? So you've got tape of both debates are out there so you can see kind of what they're about. And of course, there's all kinds of information on both things done in the past and things that they're looking towards the future to be working on. And I think that's true with all candidates, right? There's things that are out there that show what they're about. And right now, I think the ones that are going to be victorious, whether that's the governor's race, U.S. Senate race, legislative races across the state, it's about those who are going to prioritize affordability and public safety, those who have done things on that and have the track record to do it and have the vision to tackle the tough challenges that we see ahead. And so plenty of homework for folks to do. And, of course, if you've done your homework, you can vote already. Early voting or absentee voting is open right now at your local county courthouse. You can go ahead and cast your vote today if you want. Or you can save it and vote on Election Day, the first Tuesday of November.
1: Here's a question I would ask, because there might be other people out there in the same boat. I don't know if I'm still registered to vote. What does it take to register to vote, and is it too late?
0: You know, it's not too late. You can go to the South Dakota Secretary of State's website is probably the easiest way to do that. And you can type your information in there about where to vote, if you're registered to vote, what party you're registered to vote as. If you need to make some changes, you can go down to your county courthouse and make those changes as you see fit. But there's still opportunity to do that. And, of course, if you're ready to cast your vote, there's no need to continue waiting unless you really like doing it that day. You can get in, you can cast your vote early, you can have that done, and participate in a process that's extremely important. And I think at the end of the day, regardless of who you're going to vote, I think we owe it to all those who have fought for that freedom to go ahead and vote and be part of the process that makes the American dream such a fantastic thing.
1: And we'll talk to you in the 10 o'clock hour.
0: All right. Thanks for having me on, Bill.
1: Just ahead, we're going to talk a little bit about Sioux Metro Alliance. Tyler is joining us, as he has been doing. They represent a lot of communities, and they have a lot of stories, and we're for that.
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1: Welcome back to our It's Your Business show. Not necessarily all the stuff they're covering in D.C. or Pierre, but in town halls across this great state of South Dakota. Tyler, are you out there this morning?
0: Hey, Bill, I'm here.
1: We've got some storylines that you want to share, and I'm impressed by the communities that you have. How many communities are now tied to the Sioux Metro Alliance?
0: Well, you know, we talk about our Sioux Metro region being kind of the greater Sioux Falls MSA, if you will. So Minnehaha, Lincoln, and Turner, and McCook counties, so those four county areas. Our organization goes as far south as Beersford and Alcester, dipping down into Union County, and kind of almost like 40, 45 minutes drive time, you know, all the way around Sioux Falls. We broke the news about a month ago, and we're excited to have Baltic back. They were a founding member of our organization back in the 90s. It took a couple year hiatus. They've been back with us now. So that brings us up to 18 communities.
1: So the 18 communities, do they take an oath? Do they just work together? Do they get on the bus and they talk? You know, what happens for those that don't know? Just kind of draw a picture.
0: Yeah, so the Sioux Metro Growth Alliance, we are a nonprofit regional economic development organization. We're essentially like a membership-based association for kind of different industries that you'd think of. You know, there's the South Dakota Municipal League, which has all the different municipalities as a statewide association. We're similar to that, to where cities and counties basically you know, join us and pay one-year annual dues to be a member. You can tap into the member benefits and get included into our meetings and partnership list, and to be able to lean on our team as kind of their regional economic development partners to just help find resources as needed, to help just bring folks together to just collaborate on projects for their individual community or things that we're working on at a county level or statewide level.
1: So who is talking with us this morning?
0: So in the next hour, I have trying to get some people lined up throughout the week to give you a little different flavor of some of our communities.
1: Sure.
0: And what's happening in the area. In the next hour, we have Harrisburg. So we have some folks, either Bryce or Tina from Harrisburg, are going to hop on and join you. And then tomorrow, too, we have Hartford coming on. They have a great festival going on this weekend, so they're going to share some of the things that are happening over there. We're going to get a couple folks on whenever we can. There's always, I mean, you know, there's no shortage of activities that are occurring in the Sioux Metro region, from community events led by local chambers to city events and projects that are underway, onto the actual just communities themselves and the businesses in the communities, big or small, always seem to have something going on.
1: And what I have appreciated with you and Tyler, how long have we been talking about this group, the Sioux Metro?
0: Well, I'm coming up, we're so busy, I don't even know the exact date anymore, but I'm coming up on my 3-year anniversary already with the Sioux Metro Growth Alliance. And even though we've been around for 35 years, I've been here for 3. And so it's been a team effort for a long time. My predecessors, it's been a one-person organization for a long, long time with a lot of different volunteer leadership at the board level and community level. Now we've grown. We've added some staff in the last couple of months on top of our staff as the organization has grown in the last 5 years. So we're a team of 7 right now on staff, on top of, again, a lot of community volunteers. So, yeah, it's 3 years for me anyway. You and I have been talking for that long.
1: Well, and I appreciate doing it and the fact that you got the 7 staff and you've got all these communities that are together. It's not about just what we're doing. It's what we're all doing and how we can share together. To me, that kind of a feel for the number of years you've been doing it, 2-3 years, is a good thing. You know, it's not just about one. It's about the 17, 18 that you have.
0: Well, and what I love about it, and even though it's busy on my staff, I think they love it too, is that, no day is the same. We're not just kind of stuck doing the same kind of routine, kind of mundane task. There's always a new project or a new idea that we're looking into, and not all of them are going to come to fruition. Not all of them are going to be the right fit. We talk about economic development not being a bad thing, growth being a good thing when done correctly, being intentional and being responsible about it, and looking at the right project at the right time and the right location that's going to be a good neighbor. And so whenever we can kind of flesh that stuff out, it's important that we do so and we do it correctly for, I don't care if your community is 500 people or some of our largest at 13,000 or even Sioux Falls for that matter, we need to be intentional about that kind of growth because it allows us, economic development done correctly, allows us to be able to make those critical infrastructure updates, make sure that our roads are good, that our delivery system is good, the quality of life amenities are there for our families and our residents. And so there's just a lot of good to it. And we also get to be a little bit of a storyteller on that front. And we like doing that piece too. There's a lot of good people and businesses and things happening in our region. We got to be able to share the good word and share the messages out to the wider audience.
1: And the good word to the audience that's out there, is there a place people can go to keep up to date on what the 17 or 18 might be doing?
0: Absolutely. So we're so busy in the work that sometimes we don't always do the best job of even telling our own story. That's why we appreciate you too, Bill. But SiouxMetro.com is kind of our one-stop shop website. So SiouxMetro.com, you can sign up. You can see who's involved with us. You can see all of our list of partners. We have a lot of corporate partners and resources that are out there. A lot of our history. We have our membership listed on there. We have a website for active buildings and sites in the region, too, if you're interested in finding a new location or a new land for a project. You can sign up for our free weekly newsletter. Every Wednesday, we push out a newsletter sharing some of the updates and stories that are happening across the region. We also have a quarterly magazine that we produce called Growing Places that you can sign up for free. It's a free publication that goes out to thousands of folks, businesses, and residences all across the Sioux Metro territory. So endless opportunities to be plugged in with us.
1: Well, and we're going to keep pushing you all we can, friendly push, not a shove. But for the most part, this is good for the community. You've got Sioux Falls that says this is good for Sioux Falls, and it is.
0: Yeah, we have a lot of collaboration, which we're really appreciative of. We have a lot of folks that, I can't speak to if it's always been this way, but just the elected leadership that we have in this region at all levels, local or county or state and federal even for that matter, we just have really good people that care and they want to work together and they want to find ways to team up where it makes sense or to learn to where they don't make any simple mistakes in their place of business or in their organization. What can we do to kind of be a think tank and a resource for all? And so if you're a private business owner, if you're a staff person or an elected official or anybody and everybody, I say don't hesitate to reach out to us. Odds are we have an answer at our fingertips or we know somebody within our network who can get you an answer in a short amount of time.
1: So our communities calling you calling communities, combination of both, what would you say?
0: Combination of both. You know, we when their communities call, we answer. We want to be there to be resourceful and to be helpful. There are some that maybe if they have turnover, sometimes they're not necessarily aware of what they're missing out on. And so we do try to be smart and intentional about our own growth too. So we're not trying to jump all over the place and go way far away. But there are a couple other communities within our region that we think would find value in membership that we try to get on their radar and let them know, hey, you know, like, you guys got some stuff going on. If there's things that we can do to be helpful to you, we want to let you know that we exist and we're here to serve. And so, you know, our nonprofit, our mission is to empower our communities to grow, and we're going to keep doing that.
1: A couple of minutes left in this segment, and 10 o'clock hour this morning, we'll be listening to.
0: Yeah. Yeah. So a couple other updates too that worth sharing. I know I've mentioned it yesterday and whatnot. Last week, we had one of our big annual events called our Clay Classic. That's just one of the fun examples where we bring people together to out at Hunter's Point in Humboldt. We do a golf classic in June where we rotate between our 18-hole golf courses in the Sioux Metro area. And it's not just like a pay-to-play. You go out and you just kind of do a corporate outing. We strategically place people together to where all of our events have an educational angle to it or a networking angle. You're going to make new connections. You're going to get rid of business cards. You're going to make new friendships of different folks in different industries and different communities in our region. So that was a really fun event. Despite all the rain, even the rain we're having today, we found a little break in the weather. We luck out. I think it's all the goodwill we try to build up, but we luck out with good weather at all of our events. So if you get an invite and you are thinking about coming to our stuff, just know that we're going to try to keep the good weather there for you. Another thing we got going on is this Thursday is our third month of our 8-month leadership program called Leadership Sioux Metro. It's a personal and professional development program for folks in the region that we have been working on for many years that we officially launched this year. We have 32 current and upcoming leaders from a variety of different industries and communities across the region that are getting together to grow and so that they can go be a force multiplier in their communities and throughout the region. So we're down in Canton this Thursday. We got a lot of great folks coming to address them and speak to them on top of the curriculum where we team up with Think 3D and their Leaders of Tomorrow curriculum. And we're just going to keep empowering leaders.
1: Well, I just don't give you the questions in advance. I just kind of bounce them as I go and wonder what the audience wants to know. What they want to know is, when's it going to affect them? And they're in a small community. Maybe they need to mention it to their people in their town as to, we could be a part of that. And what difference would it make? And I'll bet you'd have a few answers on that, Tyler, that would probably make them say, oh, what are we waiting for?
0: Yeah, absolutely. There are times where we get questions of, well, are you too close to Sioux Falls and too connected? You know, we're really kind of, our origin is meant to represent the rural parts around Sioux Falls. But then also, for us, it's building that bridge to and from any and everyone. And so it's a two-way street. So sometimes there's businesses that they think of themselves only as Sioux Falls. They haven't really explored doing business and taking some of their skills out to some of our metro communities. Some of our communities need that. Some of our communities don't have those businesses in that certain field. And so I'd encourage them to reach out too and just say, hey, you know, what are we missing? Are there things, are there projects that we can be helpful and, you know, make a difference that helps our business out and maybe helps that community, which in turn, the rising tide lifts all boats. And so that's why I say anybody and everybody, if you have questions, if you have ideas, you want to brainstorm, you want to kick things around, let's go to coffee, let's connect, let's find ways to plan this thing out, and let's make a difference. That's what makes this corner of our state and our region so strong, is the people and the collaboration and our connectedness.
1: Let's keep working on it. Tyler, we'll talk to you in the 10.
0: Sounds good, Bill. Thank you.
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7: Stocks open mostly lower. Crude oil prices remain elevated, but off recent highs. Meta Platforms is expanding its Muse AI agent to small businesses. Meta shares opened up 1%. Target is already cutting prices for the holiday season. It will lower the cost of nearly 2,000 items. Its latest cuts as it works on its turnaround plan. Alaska Air will be charging more for premium travel. It's installing a new premium economy section on long flights, and it's adding lie-flat seats. 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And the U.S. is banning nearly $1 billion worth of Canadian imports, though it's a small percentage of the annual trade with Canada. That's your Fox Business Report. I'm Ginny Cosella. 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
10: Rain looking likely for this morning, mostly cloudy this afternoon. We'll have a high temperature near 70. South winds 10 to 15 miles per hour. Maybe a couple of lingering showers as we go through the overnight. 60 are overnight low. And for tomorrow, we'll go with a partly sunny sky. Could see a couple of isolated showers and a high of 71. From the Kettle Land Storm Center, I'm Scott Martin.
2: 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It all adds up to a lot of Kello. 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
1: Welcome back. It's your business, and it's one of those days that we get to talk about a lot of different topics. How about 17 communities? That's a pretty good start. We had a chance to do that. Ron Nelson, Nelson Commercial Real Estate, is going to be joining us this week. I understand it's going to be tomorrow now. And for the most part, there's a lot going on commercial real estate. And, of course, we do a report card show and a remodeler show on Mondays. And we have a chance to kind of get updated by those people that are in the business. A lot of people looking at housing, a lot of people wondering if now's the time that we ought to be doing X, Y, and Z. And we'll have a chance to listen to them on Monday and see where we can go with that. So this morning, with Ron joining us tomorrow, we did an interview with Dusty Johnson this week, and Dusty is one of those that I have to go through two or three people to get Dusty to talk. But when we get him rolling, we get to talking about a lot of things and some things that were very interesting. This is a portion of what the congressman had to say yesterday. Congressman Dusty Johnson joins us this morning. How do we start the week?
11: Well, I'm headed to D.C. here shortly. You know, there are not votes in the House, but there's still a heck of a lot we got to do. And I think the things that we'd like to get done between now and the end of the year, I mean, obviously you and I talk about E15 and Farm Bill and not shutting the government down, and those things will get done. But we're also working on the college sports arena that has just gotten crazy in the era of these kids getting multi-million-dollar payouts. It'd be nice to bring a little sanity to the permitting of projects. And then we've got the Ratepayer Protection Act, which we passed out of the House, but the Senate's still working on, that would make sure that data centers are paying their own way.
1: So what kind of questions you're getting from your constituents?
11: Well, I don't know that they're talking about any of those things. I mean, primarily they're talking about affordability. You know, certainly permitting is connected to that. I mean, if we don't have enough domestic refinery capacity in this country, the gas and diesel are going to be more expensive. If we don't have the ability to make fertilizer in this country as much as we need, then the input costs for farmers are going to be a lot higher. And so they bring those issues up. Now, those are long-term fixes. I mean, you can't put up a fertilizer plant or a oil refinery up overnight. And just like the data centers, not every place is the right place for those kind of projects. You need to be smart in where you put them up.
12: Well, and there was a story online this morning or yesterday talking about a community that said, no, we don't want to run into the data centers right now. We're not quite ready. Is that something that people shouldn't worry about, or they should make sure they're doing the right thing?
11: Well, what we do know, and this is pretty well established, and the facts are clear, we know that the Chinese Communist Party has invested hundreds of millions of dollars in misinformation about these data centers because they want to win the AI battle. And they know that a free society is a big advantage for Americans, but they try to use that big advantage against us as well. And that, you know, we've got a First Amendment, thank goodness, but that means that the information people share does not have to be true. And so they have, they continue to push these ideas, and some people buy them. The data centers use a lot of water. They do not. They use about as much water as a house with a family of four in it anymore. They're a closed-loop system like a radiator. Again, that doesn't mean every data center project is a good project. It does mean there are two being built in West Virginia. West Virginia, like South Dakota, is a small state. Those two data centers in West Virginia are going to pay $100 million worth of taxes. Data centers don't get a free ride. They can pay for a lot of lower taxes, a lot better roads, and a lot better schools if we do them the right way. I would just close by saying this, Bill. I mean, people who have a red light, absolutely no, or a green light, absolutely yes, I think are looking at data centers the wrong way. We need a flashing amber light. You know, proceed with caution. Let's make sure we get this right.
12: Well, and the proceed with caution, a lot of times people don't figure they can do a caution. They have to be either red or green.
11: No, they really don't. And, of course, that's the modern political world. Everything's got to be a holy war. You're either dead set for something or dead set against it. Donald Trump is either an angel or he's a devil. I mean, the reality is that these are complex issues. And, you know, big boys and big girls, I think, need to be willing to look at them with a little bit of nuance. They need to look at the context, and they need to figure out the right way forward. And I do think, number one, we can't let China win the AI battle. We're never going to be able to win the AI battle if we don't have the bricks and mortar here. And if you put them in the right place in South Dakota, it really can be a huge benefit. And so the goal is, hey, where do we find the right place and the right protection for the right projects?
12: So the end of this week, what's going to be the chapter that will be written in D.C. in politics? What are you seeing that jumps out at you we would be talking Friday about?
11: Well, the big question is going to be whether or not the Senate is able to pass the college sports bill. We need some basic rules of the road right now. It's basically the Wild West. I was talking to the athletic director for the University of South Dakota here a couple of weeks ago. He told me in the Summit League that the average number of men's basketball players that are returning year to year is just 4.5. Every season is basically a free agency, and it really ultimately ends up hurting kids. If you're a talented high school senior, the big schools are not even recruiting you anymore, not like they used to anyway. They're going to let schools like SDSU or USD put all the money into recruiting you and then developing you, and then if you're good, the big schools will just swoop in afterwards and gobble you up. And I think you've got former professional players that are talking about going back to college because they can make more money than they were making in the pros. And I don't mind players getting paid. I would say we have to remember these are supposed to be student athletes. And if we're going to have these sports connected to college, we really do have to have college continue to be the focus. And I think by Friday we're going to know whether or not the Senate passes their bill to try to put some basic rules of the road around this arena. If they fail, and I think that will be a big disappointment, if they fail, that'll be another fumbled football, which would be far too bad.
12: And that would be a change of possession, right?
11: Yeah, there we go, to continue the analogies. That's right.
12: Dusty Johnson, appreciate you. Call us anytime. Would love to have you on.
11: Thanks much.
1: Congressman Dusty Johnson, always appreciate the chance to get him on the air. It's a little different anymore with Dusty and some of these candidates, some of these office holders who were like, talk to my handler. Have you talked to my handler? I'm used to just talking to Dusty or others that are from South Dakota, and it isn't talk to my handlers, see what we can do. But for the most part, the handler is very much good about making sure that we can get Dusty on. We're not going to try to set him up. We're going to try to ask questions we think that our audience really care about. And Dusty has a way to get out there, make a difference. And he knows from me that if it doesn't sound straight, we're going to talk. And for the most part, we did appreciate him being willing to join us this week. And we'll try to see if we can get by that handler on Friday, because he's got a couple of key topics that they're supposed to be voting on in D.C. Who better to talk than one Congressman, Dusty Johnson? And we'll do our best with that. All right, coming up next, we got lots to talk about. How about a gun show? Stay with us.
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13: Breaking news. South Dakotans will vote on a ballot measure called Amendment L this November. Amendment L would rewrite the state constitution to weaken citizens' power at the ballot box. It's similar to initiatives that voters already rejected multiple times in recent years, including a resounding defeat in 2022, when more than two-thirds of South Dakotans voted no. Opponents of Amendment L are urging their fellow South Dakotans to vote no again this year, arguing that out-of-state billionaires are once again behind Amendment L, which is a political ploy intentionally designed to weaken voters' control over the future of the state. The result is exactly what the billionaires want: more power for lobbyists and special interests, and less power for everyday South Dakota citizens. South Dakotans who are against Amendment L say, quote, "Our Constitution shouldn't be for sale." This November, vote no on Amendment L. Paid for by El Mo.
14: Composer Sergei Rachmaninoff once declared, "I try to make my music speak simply and directly that which is in my heart." 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
1: Welcome back. It's Your Business. It is a Tuesday, closing days of September, and our new friend this morning, Dan Brenner, has joined us to talk about the Dakota Territory Gun Show at W.H. Lyon Fairgrounds. That's spilling over into October. And if you will, Dan, talk to us about the important things.
15: Well, we're about keeping the youth interested in guns, you know, so they don't die. We give away donations and stuff, to youth shooting groups. All you got to do is apply and then tell us what you use the money for and stuff. And we're big on the Second Amendment. It's, you know, it's our right to own guns. We sure don't want to end up like Canada, where they're losing their guns, but we have a Bill of Rights. Canada doesn't. And it's a good thing we do. So, but other than that, come to the gun show. It's fun. We have people at them that collect guns, trade guns. We have people that just show guns, you know, they've collected. And, you know, it's a great time. You can stop and talk with people and talk with the vendors about their guns, and they'll tell you things. And even as long as I've been doing it, I run into stuff where I learn, too. So,
1: Dan Brenner with us this morning. We're talking about the Dakota Territory Gun Show that is coming up October 10th and 11th. We talked a little bit this morning, or you were talking a little bit about youth interested in guns and making sure they're safe, but by the same token, enjoying their rights.
15: That's right. Yep. That's correct.
1: So
15: you
1: talk
15: know,
1: to
15: and
1: us.
15: That's why we support these youth groups, and with them groups, there's training and stuff, and, you know, from them, and all you got to do is in North and South Dakota and Minnesota, send a letter to us, you know, requesting a form. We'll look at it, and, you know, we send money to quite a few during our summer show, so.
1: The summer show is one that people watch for. You got one in the fall as well. So,
15: yeah,
1: as we talk about that.
15: Summer meeting, I should say. Yep.
1: There you go. But for the most part, you want them interested, but you want them carefully interested in the guns and how to take care of them.
15: That is correct, yeah.
1: So how do you do that?
15: Well, it's by training, and that's why we support them youth. Them groups around the three state area, we support them. They have training, you know, shooting groups, you know, and all of them have a training procedure and stuff they do. And we promote that. So,
1: well, you look at the older weapons, and you also have modern and heirloom that you're talking about. Talk to us through that and the Second Amendment.
15: Well, All guns, we have a right, you know, law-abiding citizens without a record have a right to own, buy, and have guns. And, you know, we seem to have some politicians out there don't believe that, but that's our Second Amendment right, you know. You know, and the old guns, the heirlooms, like I said, they're fun to look at, they're fun to talk about, you know. And it's amazing to see how far they've come with guns from 100 years ago to now, you know, when you talk black powder stuff till now. I'm not much up on black powder, but the modern guns I've done quite a little with. I'm by far no expert, but I've done quite a little with it, so.
1: So do your youngsters have guns? And I'm sure knowing you and hearing you talk with me this morning, you want safety, but you want them to exercise the rights they have.
15: That's right. That's exactly correct.
1: So how are we going to do that for some that perhaps the adults never had guns when they were kids, and now the young folks are saying, how do we stay safe? And sometimes you have to educate the parents or the grandparents,
15: right,
1: whatever it
15: right.
1: might be, to make sure that they are being safe.
15: Right. Yeah, you need to get them into gun safety courses, or get them with someone that's been around and handled a gun. You know, a lot of North and South Dakota and Minnesota, you know, is rural area, you know, a lot of it. And these kids, they hunt. Their folks have hunted. Their folks teach them, but for kids that don't, we need to get, you know, adults that handle guns to sit down and show them, you know. I've showed my kids, you know, and I've showed my grandkids and stuff, and we got to keep doing this. And I don't think in the two, you know, in the three state area here, unless you get to the bigger cities, you don't see a lot of people, parents that have not handled or had some guns. Just about every parent that I know of has a gun, at least a rifle or a shotgun, you know. But yeah, if they're not, we need to get them through a safety course, or promote these gun clubs that are doing that stuff, you know, like trap shooting, you know, any of that stuff, you know, and they teach them safety on all guns, not just shotguns. So
1: talk to us about how you tied in with some of the folks that we know with this Dakota Territory Gun Show that are with us, and they want to make sure that we promote gun safety.
15: As far as what are you saying?
1: Well, how you know them? What?
15: How do I know them?
1: Nope.
15: I started going to gun shows, you know.
1: So,
15: you know, and the fact that, I started going to gun shows. I met a lot of people, you know, and far back as I can remember, you know, all the guns at the shows are tied. They're unloaded and they're tied. All our show vendors go around several times in a day, reminding them that sometimes somebody wants to see the action, so you cut the strap and let them look. Remind them to immediately tie the gun again for safety. And this goes at home, too. You know, you can do the same thing at home if you want. Tie your guns when you're done shooting them, you know.
1: So if you've got parents that have not handled guns, but again, they have moved out into this part of the world, and it is a common sense thing that people can have guns. They have to be safely with them. But the parents really can't lead the way and say how to be safe.
15: Well, that's where you got to get them involved. Or if those parents don't know, they're sure smart enough to get on the internet and talk to people, find someone that, you know, can teach them safety with guns or take a course on safety with guns.
1: The October 10th and 11th show, how many people will it attract?
15: Oh, I couldn't tell you offhand. We just took it. Me and I'm vice president of the club, and the president took it over last year when the vendor running it quit and we couldn't get anybody. So we just took it over, but... I suppose probably 1,000 people can walk through it.
1: Well, you've got the modern heirloom, long guns, the handguns, ammunition, target, hunting knives, hunting gear, reading material, lots of things that people can see, educate themselves with their young people. And if they have never been educated and they're 40 or 50, they could get educated as well.
15: Sure they can. You bet. That internet's a broad, broad world out there, and there's anything, you know, if you take the time, even somebody that had no computers in high school like me, you can get on there and find any information you need. All you got to do is ask it, and, you know, and Google will find it for you.
1: You've got some rifles and equipment that it's being... utilized and raises some money for habitat conservation. Talk to us a little bit about that.
15: Well, we're not so involved in that, but we have those groups come to our meetings, Pheasants Forever, Ducks Unlimited. They come in and set up, and they promote hunting and mainly trying to get memberships into their groups to help support to keep it alive.
1: What have I missed with you this morning? What should I have asked you? What did you think I would ask you?
15: Well, I think we've covered it real well here.
1: Well, for the most part, there are a lot of people out there that need to know about it. It's a part of their family, has been for generations. And for the most part, it never hurts to get the young people or even those that have never handled weapons to this show and to learn a thing or two.
15: Yep. And I've told my kids, you know, with my guns, I had some hanging on the wall and some in the gun cabinet. And I've told them when they were young, you want to see a gun, do not touch it. You want to see one, you come get me. And they'd come get me, and I'd go downstairs, sit down. First thing you show them is you make sure the magazine is out or whatever. You open the action and make sure there's not a bullet in the action. And then, you know, safety. And then we go over the gun, and I show them things about it and how to load it and how to unload it when they're done. And the big thing I emphasize is open that action when you're done, too. Don't assume because the tube is out or the clip is out, the gun is empty. Open the action. clear the action. When you open that, it'll eject the shell out of there, or the bullet, if it isn't fired. So, yeah, I've worked with my kids and my grandkids with that stuff, so.
1: And it's you kind of worry about the other kids that haven't had parents or grandparents that have helped them, and that is one of the things that this show should remind the parents and grandparents. You have to help them.
15: Right.
1: You have to keep them safe.
15: My advice would be, if the parents haven't handled it and their kids got some interest in it and they don't know what to do, they sure know a neighbor, a friend, or somebody that's been around guns. Have them contact them, and if they can't find a gun safety course, and anybody that's handled guns for any amount of time would be a good teacher. The first thing you teach them is safety. So,
1: Dan Brenner joining us, the Dakota Territory Gun Show, W.H. Lyons Fairgrounds, coming up October 10th and 11th. It's a Saturday and Sunday. Dan, we appreciate you being with us, and let's hope that everybody enjoys and does it in a safe way.
15: Okay, thank you.
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1: Well, interesting It's Your Business show. Lots to talk about. Lots of things going on around the state, whether it's the gun show coming up in October or what's happening in D.C., what's happening in Pierre, what's going on. Casey Crabtree joined us. He's been our bird dog for things that are going on. And Casey has got another round of stuff. He's talked to his posse of people, and we'll find out exactly what he's got in our 10 o'clock hour. We're going to hear from Tyler Torgerson again, the Sioux Metro Alliance, and we've got Tina and Bryce. They're out of Harrisburg, and they're one of the 17 or so communities. You say, why is that a big deal? There's not many places that have 17 communities working together. And for the most part, we like to be able to share what they're doing, how it affects those communities, how they're working together. To me, it gives each of the communities that come on, in this case, Tina and Tyler, will be helping us with Bryce to talk about the 17, 18 communities, what they're doing, what their hopes are on down the road. We'll also have a chance to visit with Carolyn Hansen. We're talking about 418 or so jackets. Jackets, you say? Yes, the FFA blue jackets that more and more communities are working together to make sure their young people have them. How are they going to get them? We'll have a chance to do that. Alla, who's from Ukraine, wanted to be back on, talk a little bit about all the things that are in the news. She pretty much stays out of the fighting, but she lets you know what she's hearing, how she's hearing it. We do expect to hear from John Ball, Mr. Tree. I don't know that he's got a class today. One day this week he had a class and we had to kind of back away, and I wasn't going to act as Mr. Tree. And then we always plan on having our weather people, Laura Edwards, a state climatologist in South Dakota, and Justin Glisson, who is the state climatologist in Iowa, both provide us some insights as to that rain, what's going to happen, where are we going. what they know. And some of the farm shows, some of those meteorologist shows that they go to, they keep us posted as to what's going on and where. So, Norm Anderson has put the show together. A tape of this show will be available as a podcast. We'll do the same with the 10 o'clock hour. So for now, though, our time is up, and we thank you for yours.
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16: He stands by his Trump investigations that led to criminal indictments. I'm Dave Anthony, Fox News.
17: Our investigation developed proof beyond a reasonable doubt that President Trump engaged in serious crimes against our nation.
16: Former special counsel Jack Smith of the Senate hearing into those indictments related to the 2020 election and the former president's handling of classified documents.
17: I made those decisions without regard to President Trump's political association, activities, beliefs, or candidacy in the 2024 presidential election.
16: The cases were dropped after the Trump victory and court rulings. Republicans are questioning Smith about getting phone records during his investigation of members of Congress.
18: Any Democrats or just Republicans?
16: GOP Senator John Kennedy accused Smith of not even telling a judge he was seeking the GOP records.
18: Because you knew he wouldn't agree. He would say, hey, counselor, anybody who knows a law book from a J. Crew catalog knows that this violates the Constitution.
16: Kennedy then took issue with Smith's claims of being unbiased.
18: You make me want to throw up in my mouth.
16: Lindsey Clancy's back in court right now for hearing into a possible murder retrial weeks after a hung jury mistrial in the killing of her three children.
19: Then there's the motion to dismiss, defendant's motion to dismiss. Defendant ready to argue that?
20: Yes, Your Honor.
19: Okay, all right. Commonwealth ready?
16: Well, her prosecution told the judge, no, they're not ready. They need time. So that and other issues will be considered at November's second hearing. Clancy's lawyer claims a holdout juror's misconduct prevented a not guilty by reason of insanity verdict. President Trump just unveiled the new website made using AI tools.
21: With America.gov, the federal government no longer stands in your way, and it stands only at your service, and that's what we're doing. We're simplifying it.
16: Soon the president will meet with AI industry leaders amid calls for regulations for artificial intelligence. 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
27: From the Kello.com News Center, I'm Chuck Beck. Sioux Falls Mayor Christine Erickson is working on priorities for the city's future, and she wants your input. The mayor has announced a series of community engagement listening sessions starting next month to hear from the public. Having won her office by only 4 votes, Mayor Erickson says it's important to work on building unity.
28: We found it was very, very important for us to be able to just kind of regroup, bring the community alongside and listen. This is just really taking in what others are hearing and seeing, things they love about our community and things that we need to do better.
27: After 3 listening sessions, the mayor's transition team will hold a community town hall in November to prioritize the recommendations they receive. Mitchell officials say a cyber attack in August had a small impact on the city's computer network. Mayor Jordan Hansen says forensic specialists have responded to the breach and have recovered all files. So far, there's no evidence any of the data was used improperly. Part of the city's future may include an upgrade to F-35 fighter jets at Joe Foss Field. The South Dakota Air National Guard is among about a dozen Guard units vying for the F-35s. Business and military leaders are pushing for the change to replace the current fleet of F-16s. Farmers are facing high diesel fuel prices as they look ahead to the harvest. Governor Larry Roden has taken action with an executive order to provide some relief. Farmers will be allowed to exceed standard road weight limits by 10% so they can make fewer trips bringing the crops in. Area farmers fought through a dry summer, and now they're contending with a wet fall that's keeping them out of the fields. They're hoping the corn doesn't fall off the stalks and soybeans don't start to mold or germinate before they can get the crops harvested. And from the Kello.com News Center, I'm Chuck Beck. The new-

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1: From the Blackburn Studios in rainy downtown Sioux Falls, welcome to our It's Your Agribusiness Show. I'm Bill Zortman, and welcome. Happy to have you with us this morning. And as we're in the closing days of September, there's lots to be talked about. And for the most part, we know that there's a farm bill that's being talked about out of D.C. We know that they're looking for ways to help those, or they say they are, in agriculture. And we're encouraging our listeners to join posses. They want to have their names and businesses tied to agriculture. You're saying, how could we do that? Well, there's a lot of businesses out there. And we heard from businesses last week about how happy they were that we were actually following what was happening with the Farmers Union in South Dakota. All those that went to D.C. looking to help push the farm bill, having a chance to get things talked about. And to us, that makes a big difference. As we do that, we know that there are a lot of people that just have to count on the fact that lawmakers will do the right thing. Doesn't always happen in agriculture. Doesn't always happen in business. But for the most part, we do know that we're going to be following along. We're going to be actually talking with our friends at the South Dakota Farmers Union, as we're going to try to do on some Tuesdays. They do the Farm Bureau show and the Farmers Union show on Tuesdays. And it was like, you know, we could actually do some updates in our 10 o'clock ag show, utilizing both organizations. So for the most part, we'll continue to do that. To me, that is special, and for the most part, we'll continue to do that. Casey Crabtree is one of those that joined us in our 9 o'clock hour this morning. You're saying, who is this Casey Crabtree? Well, he's not exactly from Sioux Falls, but he knows what's going on as far as in Pier, in D.C., and in small communities. Agriculture, a big deal. And we follow along, and we know that as we do that, it is certainly very, very important that you, as part of the ag community, number one industry in South Dakota, is aware of what's happening. The Farm Bureau helps us as well. They do a show, and they do a show that's independent, a farmers union, and they bring their own people, and they do make a difference. And as we talk about them, we know that they're very special, and we know that they are longtime believers in agriculture. And as we talk about them, it is special. And we try to ask the questions you, whether you're a farmer or a businessman or somebody that is just concerned about South Dakota, the kind of questions you would want us to be asking. To me, that is truly very important. You're also going to hear today from Carolyn Hansen. Carolyn is with the FFA, and we have been talking this week about how hard they're working with the FFA in South Dakota to get jackets to the young people. And I think the number that I saw was 418 or so jackets this year, and even continuing mentioning the communities that are helping FFA members fill out the blue jackets, the bright futures, answering short essay questions about their experience and goals, and competing to earn their own FFA jackets instead of having to purchase one. It is kind of a symbol, and for the most part, we know that they work very hard to make agriculture what it is. They're tomorrow's generation, and for the most part, if they didn't get a jacket, and some of these other communities are doing it, and it's a long list of 30-some different communities that are working on having the jackets for the young people, regardless of whether it's male or female. They want to be represented and understand that they are the red, white, and blue for tomorrow. We're not hearing right now from our friend Casey Crabtree.

0: Casey was in our 9 o'clock hour this morning. He will be with us at 10. He's got a few other things that he does, particularly with the legislature ties and all the other things that are going on. And we know that it is special to be able to utilize Casey. We're also going to be talking with Tyler Torgerson. And this hour, we're going to be honoring Harrisburg. They work with that community and 17 others. And as we will be talking with them, we'll go ahead and figure out what they have in mind. Tina and Bryce from Harrisburg. Harrisburg does really well. We want to find out what they're doing, how they're doing it.
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0: We found our bird dog, Casey Crabtree. He talked to us in the 9 o'clock hour, 10 o'clock. Casey, what more should we know from all the snooping around and listening you've done?
7: Yeah, well, you're right. This morning, it started with a great Tuesday. As I shared earlier, Call to Freedom had a packed house at the Sioux Falls Convention Center today. Everybody from business leaders, volunteers, those that want to be involved in a great mission, which is navigating a healthy path for victims of human trafficking. And the numbers are outstanding as far as the people that they are helping. And so it's good to see organizations like that, folks from around the state participating to make sure that we're making folks' lives better. That is special, and you don't find that everywhere. I think that's one of the things that makes South Dakota such a great place.
0: We don't always do that, do we? You guys don't always agree.
7: You know, you don't always have to agree on everything, but I think you have to. I think when you take 105 lawmakers, there might be different paths on how we want to do things, but I think at the heart of it, it's about taking care of families and taking care of communities, and certainly that's where my mindset is when I go into peer, and so do many of my colleagues. And so it was good to hear the governor and the attorney general talk about things that legislature has done over the last few years to make sure that we're protecting families and making sure our communities are safe. And it was good to know that many of my colleagues, teamed up to make sure that South Dakota becomes and stays a great place to raise families. I was just talking to a friend of mine right now. We were talking about different places that we've lived. And he had lived in Chicago. My wife and I also lived there for a few years to do some education out there and moved home because this is the best place to raise a family and build a career. And that's why we love South Dakota. And so it's important to keep it that way.
0: Well, we appreciate you. We know that you're doing double duties and keeping us informed. If there's additional stuff we need to know, don't be afraid to call.
7: It sounds good. It's good talking to you, Bill.
0: You betcha. Sioux Metro Alliance. And we got Bryce with us from Harrisburg. Hello, Bryce.
8: Can you hear me, Bill?
0: Yes, I can hear you now.
8: Well, just let me pull off this rainy road so I can give you my full attention.
0: Where are you at that it's a rainy road? It could be any place.
8: Pulling in. Well, that's true. It could be, but I'm just pulling to Harrisburg, South Dakota. I had a other morning meeting in downtown Sioux Falls. I'm back in Harrisburg this morning, but glad to be on to talk to you.
0: Well, let's talk a little bit about the fact that there are 17 communities that are a part of the Sioux Metro Alliance and why Harrisburg is.
8: Well, Harrisburg, as we know, is one of the largest, if not the largest growing community in the state of South Dakota, as well as the region and Lincoln County as well. There's a lot going on in the Sioux Metro growth region. We have communities, as you aforementioned, 17, 18 communities in the counties that are involved that have a lot of neat and exciting stuff going on, whether it's Valley Springs that's doing a housing study to enhance what they've got going on there, or different projects in Colton and Canton with housing and Lenox, T with a lot of great exciting things going on in T as well.
0: So as we talk about Harrisburg, are you the biggest of the 17 or 18 with the Sioux Metro Alliance?
8: Well, you know, it depends, Bill, how you decide to describe biggest. Harrisburg is a very growing community, 5 to 8% a year. On any given day, we change our population. Let's say it's at 10,500 today. But Sioux Metro Growth doesn't want to compare communities to one another. We want them all to grow equally and successfully.
0: Do they look at you as a big brother or big sister?
8: Well, we're the big brother to Sioux Falls.
0: Either or. But you certainly are a very valuable one. If they didn't have a Harrisburg, that 17 or 18 communities that they have wouldn't be as strong. Harrisburg is one of the leaders.
8: Harrisburg is certainly one of the leaders as it grows. I'm just sitting across the new development today, new business that opened, O'Reilly's Auto Parts, so just one of them that has opened here just in the last few weeks. In the Sioux Metro, about 40% of the workforce comes from the 17, 18 communities in the surrounding counties into Sioux Falls. So we joke about being the little sister, the big brother, whatever, but that's a pretty big impact for the workforce going into Sioux Falls. So my point would be, and Sioux Metro's point would be, Bill, is that we all grow together and we all do better together. And if we continue as we have with regional growth, we will all succeed.
0: Bryce, I grew up in a community of 3,000, so I can appreciate that, even though it was the state of Iowa and it's nothing like South Dakota, but it was a town with the widest main street in the world, Ottawa, Iowa. Right down there on 29. So I can appreciate a community of 3,000, 3,130 or whatever the number was, being able to work with other communities. And I just wish that had happened when I was growing up.
8: Well, Bill, you make a good point, because the work that Sioux Metro tries to do is that we can all those communities that you aforementioned can learn from one another, whether you're the smallest that we have in our realms or the larger, every city council, every mayor, every economic development group can learn from one another. And that's one of the strongest things that Sioux Metro Growth brings to the arena when we do our educational and networking events. It never fails that we have a networking event. A mayor from a smaller community learns something from a larger, and vice versa. And that's the real beauty of what we do at Sioux Metro Growth Alliance.
0: I have to laugh at some of the people that I talk to, like Terry Schmidt, who has all these people coming to town, and she talks about being on the radio and talking about how we want to welcome those people. For the most part, those people are learning about our Sioux Metro Alliance, which is a big deal. And my guess is some of the places they're at, they're saying, hey, if they can do it in South Dakota, we could do it here in Ohio.
8: Absolutely. I think that this region has one of the best philanthropic mindsets that we have in the Midwest, which helps everybody grow. But you're absolutely right. People look at the Sioux Metro and what we have to offer, and it's just, it's astronomical. You mentioned your small town. I came from a small town of 301 at Pukwana, so I've got you beat on the small town side. But it, what we have here in the Sioux Metro is really special. And we really encourage people to get out and enjoy Sioux Falls, which my wife and I do, but also the Sioux Metro region and all the things that are going on in the surrounding region in the Sioux Metro are just phenomenal. Whether it's the fall activities, the restaurant and activities or opportunities and coffee shops, it's really phenomenal what this region has got going on. And we live in a special place, Bill.
0: Well, my thought is, as I had put this show together, was that we need to get the Sioux Metro people on every week. Talk about to the different communities. It takes a while to cover all the communities that are out there, but we're talking about people working together in small communities, and that is a big deal.
8: It's a huge deal because we all know, whether we joke about where you come from or where I do, that whole Midwest philosophy of working together makes us all better, and that is probably one of the neatest things about the Sioux Metro and how we move forward, and the neat things that I'm able to be part of with the communities we work within, whether it's, you know, Colton or Baltic or Canton, Harrisburg, T, Brandon, you name it, Canastota, Montrose. We got a really great set of people here that want to see this region grow and grow successfully.
0: And I would encourage other media to be a cheerleader for this. This helps what you're doing, whether you're writing a newspaper, doing a television show, or a radio show. Do it.
8: I would agree with that. And, Bill, thank you. I'd agree with that because some of our communities have somewhat of a difficulty with communication, of not having what we'd call an old-school communication standard, you know, with some of our communities not having radio, newspaper, television. We rely on social media, which is great, but having the outlets that you forementioned really do great things for the communities around. As I'm looking at more developments here just in Harrisburg, it's a new restaurant across called Breaking Burrito. I mean, there's just so many things going on in our Sioux Metro communities that are really fantastic and make the region stronger.
0: Bryce, appreciate you, and you're welcome to join us anytime.
8: Appreciate it, Bill. Have a great day.
0: All right. We go from the Sioux Metro Alliance to Nolan Clark, Plains Commerce Bank. Nolan, good morning to you.
9: Good morning, Bill. How are we doing today?
0: Tell us what the numbers are looking like this morning, if you will, and talk a little bit about the fact that you guys are always on the lookout to help people that need some help.
9: Yeah, you know what I'd say on the number side of things, you know, there are definitely pockets that are going to come up a little shorter than what people were hoping this year. But, you know, with all this moisture that we've been getting here over the last week or 2 weeks, a lot of guys still aren't out in the field. Now, there are some areas that guys are starting to get out there a little bit. But right now, the information is slowly coming in. And I would imagine here over the next week that for things to really ramp up. So I think we'll have a little bit more of an answer here maybe in a week or two with what guys are seeing out there, and hopefully the numbers are better than what they were even expecting, so guys can have just a little stronger of a year, especially with prices kind of going up here a little bit lately. You know, so that's kind of where we're at on the farm side of things. And then as far as, you know, just everything that we're hearing from other folks, really it's a nice time to have a conversation with folks, because while the rates on loans may be a little higher, but that also usually means deposit rates are a little bit higher as well. So having those conversations with folks of trying to get them into correct account types so that way they can make a few bucks on their deposits, as well as trying to get them to talk with Gary and Cameo in the Trust and Wealth Management Department, because at the end of the day, a lot of folks have money in retirement accounts and different things like that, and they think they're doing well, and maybe there's a scenario where Gary and Cameo can just help them a lot more and also get them ready for, you know, the structures of retirement and all that, those good things. So just trying to make sure that we're having full conversation with folks so that way we can make sure to help them in every way they need, even if it's something that they don't even know about or haven't been thinking about. Just making sure to keep some of those issues top of mind, because at the end of the day, it may benefit them in the long run.
0: Agriculture, business, small communities, large communities. You guys work with them all. And for the most part, people just have to say, hey, can you help me? And my guess is you guys know how to do it.
9: Yeah. You know, I mean, obviously we all know Sioux Falls is our biggest market here in South Dakota. But especially with the ag community piece, while we have some folks that do farm around Sioux Falls, we definitely work with some of our smallest communities. And again, ag being the number one economic driver in South Dakota just goes to show that while these towns may not have a large population, they have a large impact on South Dakota's economy as a whole. So having those conversations in those smaller towns and trying to get out and just see folks really is one of our biggest goals and efforts, I would say, on a day-to-day basis, because we want to make sure to be having those conversations with folks so that way we can try to assist them in any way possible they need.
0: Well, and we appreciate all you do, appreciate how you do it, whether it be in Mitchell or it be State Fair, wherever it might be, you're out there and you're helping those that are newly married, those that are seniors, the businesses, those in agriculture. That's a pretty good list.
9: Yeah, you know, like the list you just named, I mean, really kind of hits home to the majority of folks. Now, there may be some people kind of in the cracks there. And even then, what I'd say is, if you don't quite fit one of those buckets that you think, still reach out, because we are what I would call a pretty creative and flexible bank. And we really, at the end of the day, just want to help each and every person that we can with whatever the need is. If it's a business, if it's personal accounts, if it's looking at buying homes, if it's looking at retirement, all those things in between, we are more than happy to have conversation with folks, because we are a one-stop shop here at the bank, and we want to make sure that we help everyone as much as we can.
0: Nolan Clark, Plains Commerce, appreciate the visit.
9: Thank you, Bill.
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10: With your Ag News, I'm Farm and Ranch Director Sarah Heinrich. What are some of the factors that could result in forecasted higher wheat prices? Details after the break.
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10: What are the factors that could result in forecasted higher wheat prices for growers this marketing season? Rod Bain with USDA has the story.
13: Wheat growers, when it comes to price you might receive for your crop this marketing year.
14: We expect a lot of support for wheat price for the remainder of the year.
13: That from Agriculture Department Chief Economist Justin Benavides, speaking at the recent AgriPulse Kansas City Ag Outlook Forum. He acknowledges, though, part of that support is coming from lower domestic production due to extended drought conditions this growing season, particularly in the hard red winter wheat belt.
14: Very, very low wheat production, and that on its own is keeping wheat price relatively high domestically.
13: In addition, lower exports are forecasted globally, primarily from Black Sea region wheat production nations currently involved in conflict.
14: We're seeing the lowest expected export totals that we've seen in about 5 years.
13: USDA September season-ending average price for wheat is $6.40 a bushel, up $1.34 from the previous marketing year. I'm Rod Bain reporting for the U.S. Department of Agriculture in Washington, D.C.
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15: Rain looking likely for this morning, mostly cloudy this afternoon. We'll have a high temperature near 70, south winds 10 to 15 miles per hour. Maybe a couple of lingering showers as we go through the overnight. 60 are overnight low. And for tomorrow, we'll go with a partly sunny sky. Could see a couple of isolated showers and a high of 71. From the Kettle Land Storm Center, I'm Scott Martin.
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0: Welcome back. It's your agribusiness. We're in show 5348, and we've got some guests that have been waiting patiently this morning. And as we get ready to talk about FFA and some of the things that are going on, one of those that... we'll talk to, apparently a little later, will be Matt Swenson, that will be talking to us a little bit about the commodities and what he's seeing this morning. But Carolyn, are you out there this morning?
16: I am.
0: And we had a chance to visit a lot yesterday. And if you will, kind of share what you're doing and how many people have the blue jacket?
16: Yeah, so we are... right in the midst of handing out the blue jackets through the FFA Foundation Blue Jacket Program. So they have awarded another 418 jackets to FFA members this year. So there are 418 new members who will get to zip up that blue corduroy for the first time free of charge on that jacket. So that's just a really cool thing that our FFA Foundation does to get more kids involved.
0: You know, as we talk about it, what a wonderful project that you're doing, because everybody wants to get the next generation understanding agriculture, and that blue jacket's not a bad way to kind of say, I could fit in too.
16: Right. Yeah, I mean, it's such an iconic jacket, and it's been around for so many years, and you know, we're approaching 100 years of South Dakota FFA, and so we have 100 years of South Dakotans wearing that jacket. We have, you know, 6,700 of them active members now that are wearing it, and so it's really cool to just see that continue to grow and to watch our organization grow as time passes.
0: You know, this is an agribusiness show, and we salute agriculture as the number one industry in South Dakota. That's one of the reasons 10 years ago I came to some of the leaders here and said, you know, we do a business show, but we don't do an agribusiness show. Would it be okay if we did one and salute the number one industry in the state? And we've done it ever since. Hopefully we're contributing.
16: Yeah, absolutely. I think... you know, anytime we can highlight the good work of agriculture and the unique opportunities in agriculture, because, you know, as the industry expands, it's so much greater than what your traditional farming and ranching looked like. You know, we're looking at so many other commodities and niche markets and things like that. And so it's a great way to highlight that and a great way for us to showcase the cool projects that our members are doing, everything from, you know, raising cattle and pigs to honeybees and milk products and vegetables and fruit. And it's just cool to be able to highlight all of it and inform people that it's all related to agriculture. It's all agribusiness and ag-related in some capacity. So it's awesome.
0: I have to tell you, I don't know how many trees you had to kill to put all the communities and all the communities and giving the blue jackets. And it was like, oh my goodness, that is an amazing number. And if those people in agriculture are saying, what about tomorrow? Do we have anybody out there? What would you tell them?
16: Yeah, I would say, you know, we absolutely have them out there. You know, those 418 jackets handed out that were all sponsored by individuals and FFA alumni groups and, you know, agribusinesses and things like that, that doesn't even cover all of them that we had for applicants. And so there's so much more room for more. There's more kids that want to be involved. There's more that are joining FFA and ag education every day. And so there's space for you. There's space for you to get involved in your local chapter. And I think that might be one of the most important things is to look up that local chapter and look at what they're doing in your community.
0: All right. So what are they doing in the community? What would you say is the basic program that they would do with FFA?
16: Yeah. So I think there are so many grants that get handed out to our local communities. You know, in fact, our FFA Foundation just awarded like little mini grants to our chapters. And so things like Buffalo Christian FFA chapter is using that money to create accessible and engaging agricultural spaces for their assisted living residents. You know, Ethan FFA chapter has built beds for Sleep in Heavenly Peace, which builds beds for children who don't have them. You know, Menno is hosting a first responder appreciation event. Tri-Valley FFA is doing meals for families in need. So there's so many things that our chapters are doing within their local communities.
0: Well, to me, we ought to be saluting. I've got one more day that we can salute this week. If you want to do that, maybe you want to bring some of the FFA people on.
16: Yeah,
0: we would be happy to do that because that's what we're about in South Dakota, is agriculture and maybe everything else.
16: Mm-hmm. Yep, absolutely.
0: All right. Carolyn, thanks for all you're doing. And we will talk again tomorrow in the 10 o'clock.
16: That sounds great. Thanks, Bill.
0: All right. Matt Swenson, are you with me this morning?
17: Yes, I am.
0: Hey, we got a little rain out there. What's the marketplace like right now?
17: I guess it's kind of quiet, today. We got beans up 10. They had a sell-off yesterday. Corn down a penny and a quarter. Beans up, or sorry, wheat up a half here now. Kind of flirting with a half cent all day. Hogs up 82 cents at 79.07. Cattle up $1.62 at 219.10. Feeders up 310 at 335 even. Energy markets down a dollar at 91.53. Stock markets down 19 points, 323 lower in the Dow, 27 higher in the NASDAQ, that 20 lower in the S&P. Gold's up $19, silver's down 56 cents. Bitcoin's 300 lower, it's 83,830. And there you have it.
0: How long has Swenson been doing what they're doing? Seems like forever. I've been on 10 years, and you guys been here a long time.
17: Oh, it started in the 90s, early 90s. So it goes back a long time.
0: It does, and we're glad that you're involved. And if people want to get numbers first thing in the morning, late in the afternoon, can they do that, Matt?
17: Yeah, 605-335-5570.
0: We'll talk again soon.
17: All right, thank you.
0: Have I got a Rocky Foreman with us today?
18: Morning, Bill.
0: Good morning to you. We were talking a little bit yesterday, and I said, you know, we ought to have you on a Tuesday. We probably ought to do the same thing with Farm Bureau because you guys each do your shows once a month, and you always have a lot to talk about. From your end, Rocky, it was a trip to D.C. A lot of people were there. A lot of people made a difference. And what else are you working on as we go through this month of September with just a couple of days left?
18: Yeah, so we're going to be headed out to Rapid City, the Western Junior, next week for the Western Junior Livestock Show. We do a lunch out there for all the exhibitors, and we give away two heifers and two ewes for kids to start or grow their herd heard, so I think that's a really neat program that we do. I know there's the other thing we've been waiting on, too, is talking with people about is when they're going to get to start combining with the rain around here on we've had and around the state. I know they're really getting anxious to get in the field and get some combining done. Then we'll be just getting ready for the state convention in December, and there's just a lot of different things going on right now at Farmers Union.
0: Well, I appreciated you guys kind of talking me into following along with you guys in D.C. because we had calls from a lot of other states that are saying, what's wrong with our broadcasters? They're not doing the D.C. thing. This is very important to agriculture. They said they need to be more like you guys. So thanks for making us look good in some other states.
18: Well, thanks for following along, and thanks for helping us get the word out what we're doing in D.C. You know, it was a good trip. So it's kind of a waiting game now to see what happens, you know, with the midterms coming up, what they're going to get done before the midterms, and what happens with the House and the Senate after the midterms, and what the looks like going forward. It'll be an interesting thing to wait and see what happens there.
0: We had Rod LaRucotte talk to us a little bit about what he saw, what he thinks needs done, and I think he was appreciative of all those that were a part of South Dakota Farmers Union and other Farmers Union folks coming to D.C., trying to make a difference, trying to get that farm bill done.
18: Yeah, you know, the national staff, they put a lot of effort and time to get that, to get the fly-in done, so thanks to them for doing all they do to get all the meetings lined up. I know that can't be an easy job to do, an easy task to do, but I think, you know, I think they said we've got to visit or did a drop-off or did something with every member of Congress in D.C. this year at our fly-in, so that's a pretty impressive feat, in my opinion. And just, like I said, it's kind of a waiting game now to see what the next step is.
0: Well, we appreciate talking to the president, the vice president, and all the things that they did. Rocky, you have been an organizer. We appreciate you. I know you get tired of talking about just what we were doing in D.C., but for the most part, that's what people wanted to know.
18: Yep, you know, it's an important thing that we were doing there. You know, it's one of our bigger membership deals we do for the year. We always try to take out some new members that have never got to experience D.C. in that way of, you know, going to the meetings and talking with the representation. So it's always, you know, a neat thing to get their response on how they feel the fly-in went and what they thought of how we do the fly-in. And it's always good to get feedback and try to improve from year to year on that. So.
0: Well, the other part, too, is that if you know there's something breaking involving agriculture we need to know, call us. We'll get you on the air.
18: Yep, I will, Bill.
0: All right. We appreciate Rocky Foreman joining us, South Dakota Farmers Union. They organized that trip to D.C., and they kept us informed. We appreciate them.
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0: Welcome back. It's your agribusiness. We do an It's Your Business show. This is the Ag Business Show. And Ala, are you with us today?
3: Yes, good morning, Bill.
0: Thank you for taking time. I know with all the things that are going on in your old home country of Ukraine, you have a vested interest, and you always kind of want us to understand what people are seeing, what it means.
3: Absolutely. It's interesting that in this world of information is right there, as long as you're looking for it, people would still ask me if the war is still going on. They think that just because it's not in front of them that it's not happening. So I think it's important for them to hear local voices that could really share that the war is still going on and there's danger to a lot of people all across the Ukraine every single day.
0: So what age did you come to the United States?
3: I came when I was 21, and I was one of those migrant workers right here in Sioux Falls working in ag. And since then, so now it's been almost 15 years, I've stayed on here in the Sioux Falls area working in agriculture, horticultural business.
0: You know, the agriculture business is something that's important. I remember one by one your family came to the United States. They came to South Dakota. Hopefully, South Dakotans have treated you well, and sometimes you've got some folks that are out there that don't know which side to choose up on, and for the most part, you're foreigners. We don't want to treat you as foreigners. We want to treat you as South Dakotans.
3: Absolutely, and it's been interesting how I came by myself and kind of had to build the life here through all the different political environments and local conversations. But at no point did I feel like I was treated as I don't belong. Sometimes I don't mind to be treated as a foreigner or a transplant in the way I think it starts interesting conversations as long as we're not afraid of them and we're ready to learn or relearn or just voice our opinions. That's been very interesting. But when my family had to travel here because of the war, I appreciated how much Sioux Falls area and Salem in particular opened their arms, and they knew that in this case, this kind of immigration wasn't even their choice. It was a safe choice, and they really appreciate having the safety of the United States and our South Dakotan communities, but it wasn't a choice for them to leave their country. But once they did, I appreciate that the community took us in, welcomed us in. But it does go both ways. The immigrants that are successful here are also the ones that put in the work to get used to the life here and pay it back.
0: I had a chance and was asked to cover and follow along with the state chamber as they made some visits across South Dakota, and they were talking about the Ukrainians, hard workers, good people. And for the most part, it was like, wow. Not only are they needed in our corner of the state, but all over South Dakota. And for the most part, what I kept hearing was they're a lot like South Dakotans. They have to work hard.
3: Absolutely. This kind of work ethic is what's been bred into us by generations of just working hard. Our country is only 30 years old, so we've kind of built it and had to go through a lot of difficulties, so a lot of us are very accustomed to working hard at work and at home. A lot of us have farms that feed our families, so that in a way is very much connected to South Dakota. But then also agriculture is a big part of economy and of a lot of people's lives. What people don't realize also is that a lot of Ukrainians are accustomed to our winters too, which is helpful. They're safer drivers on the road, but they also don't mind the cold winters and the winter activities outside.
0: Well, the reputation that Ukrainians had as far as hard workers, I heard every place I went. You're very fortunate in your part of the state that you get a lot of Ukrainians. We need them in other parts of the state as well. And for the most part, you were wanted. And to me, I walked away from that and said, these people are hard workers. They're wanted. They're wanted by people that know how to work hard. And for the most part, that's quite the reputation, Alla.
3: That was very special. Again, 15 years ago, there wasn't as many Ukrainians here in the area, so I just had to prove it, to show it for everyone to believe. And I'm sure a lot of people thought that maybe it's just a one-off, but seeing all my other fellow Ukrainians joining this community and kind of building the same report for themselves as I did is very special. But like I always would say, it does go both ways. Ukrainians would work hard just to be thankful and appreciative for the safety they're getting. But it is our community that welcomes them in with open minds. A lot of immigrants have to have some accommodations made for them when they just start going into the workforce, because they're building everything from ground zero. They might not have a vehicle. They might be struggling to secure an apartment without the credit history. I've brought it up before where my sister with multiple degrees in law had to be trained in how to give change back, because we don't have the same quarters and dimes and nickels, and she had to be taught of what coins mean. So it does take both the immigrant and the community to make it successful. We just had a really good mix between South Dakotans and Ukrainians.
0: All right, tell me a secret, because I've wondered this for 10 years. You ready?
3: Ready.
0: How do you watch? How do you watch what's happening in Ukraine from South Dakota and not cry all night long?
3: That's a tough one. Honestly, I still do. It seems like after 5 years of war, there's just nothing that would surprise me or take my breath away. And as I was getting ready for this call here, and I wanted to make sure I share some of the news, what I did saw online was a school in my own hometown on fire. A missile just struck it a few hours ago, and it was burning and smoking. And at that point, nobody knew. Everyone knew the kids were there for school, but nobody knew what the results of that attack are. And we knew that for multiple hours. The news resources are not going to highlight that, just to allow for everything to settle. But since then, we've heard that the kids were down in the shelter, so in Good. The basement area, and they are all safe. But there, I don't think there is a secret. I think the secret is having a good support system that you can talk to. I can talk to you right here on the radio. I talk to my family and friends a lot. But I also make sure that I intentionally invest in a lot of other things that keep me sane and let me express this energy and go on and focus on things I can fix, whether it's immigration perspective here or immigrants that need help. I try to focus on what I can do, so I'm not getting too frustrated about things that I cannot change.
0: Ala, thanks for joining. The phone lines are always open. We want to hear from you, and we'll say some prayers too.
3: Thank you, Bill.
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0: Welcome back. It's your agribusiness. We've had a chance to talk a lot of things that are going on, whether it be in D.C. with all that was happening, or what's happening in Ukraine, what we know here, trying to help the farm farmers that are out there with the all the good stuff that's going on. And, you know, we had a chance to talk about the jackets, and Carolyn Hansen was talking to us about FFA, how the Blue Jackets kind of help young people engage themselves and move into the next stage of their life, a chance to not only be in South Dakota, but to also to wear a blue jacket, which kind of shares that they are a part and they understand agriculture. And for our end of it, the fact that they care enough to do that, it just kind of makes us feel like things do come together, even though they might be very difficult. And Carolyn Hansen, working with Jerry Idy, with 418 or so jackets out, and the long list of communities that are with the jackets, with those people that are buying the jackets for the young people to help pass to the next generation, to me, is one of those things that you say, wow, agriculture is important. And for the most part, that next generation coming up, we have talked about, and we do each hour, whether Casey Crabtree is with us or some of the others that are saying, you know, this is what it's about. Nolan Clark at Plains Commerce Bank talking about how they like to hear from people saying, can you help us? We need some money, whether it be agriculture, whether it be business, whether it be the young people, or rather the senior citizens that are right now with all the difficulties with finances may need some help as well. Those are people that are reaching out. They are trying to make a difference. And our job is to be the reporters, to follow. Let those people tell the story. We just kind of orchestrate and try to tell it as best we can. And to get to hear from our friends with Tyler Torgerson, the Sioux Metro Alliance, and the fact that they have gotten 18 communities to come together to work. And for the most part, today we talk with Bryce at Harrisburg, and for the most part, it made sense for us to follow along, to kind of understand what they're doing. And for the most part, it's what South Dakota's about. We care about our people. We want people to move in. We want communities, 17 or 18 of them, working together. They don't have to be Sioux Falls. They don't have to be Rapid City. They don't have to be one of the bigger communities. It can be a smaller community. Harrisburg was the one that we covered today. They're maybe one of the biggest of the next set that is behind Rapid City and Sioux Falls. But for the most part, they're out there. They're making a difference and sharing. And that's what we like to do. I've done a lot of shows. This is show number 5,348. And people say, you just turned 80. What are you going to do? Well, as long as I can help, as long as I can bring people together, as long as people are saying, your show is different, it's special, you care about people, I do care about people. Having been a part of agriculture, having been a part of business, and having, you know, had a chance to meet so many organizations and people here that are saying, we need you. You care. You came from someplace else that maybe was far different than this place, but you grew up in Iowa, small town, place called Onawa. To me, that was special. It was a chance for me to get off to college, get a degree, and then get into broadcasting. And we continue to do the broadcasting today. We'll have the Working on Wellness show tomorrow with a couple of doctors that are going to explain what they're doing. A couple of them are going to be out in Rapid City. We'll get their story. We'll also get what else is going on. Norm Anderson will post it as a podcast, and you can hear the chapter. For now, our time is up. Thank you for yours.
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6: President calls this a big thing for all Americans. Lisa Brady, Fox News, just launching a new government website, America.gov.
22: Our goal is that anything you might need from the United States government will be accessible at your fingertips and very quickly at your command.
6: It's powered by AI.
22: This is one more example of why I will never stifle the growth of technology that will be bigger than the Industrial Revolution.
6: His comments just before a lunch with AI executives, including some who've called for a slowdown because of advanced AI development outpacing guardrails. Former special counsel Jack Smith says his prosecutions of then-former President Trump over the handling of classified documents and the 2020 election had nothing to do with politics.
23: I believe there is no role for politics in the proper administration of justice. A prosecutor's decisions must be based on the facts and the law.
6: Also telling a Senate hearing based on the same facts, he'd make the same decisions again against any former president. But Republicans, including Missouri Senator Eric Schmidt, accused Smith of abusing his authority, getting phone records from members of Congress.
24: I presented him with text messages about him wanting to meet with people that could have obviously been related to the prosecution.
6: Drawing pushback from Minnesota Democrat Amy Klobuchar.
25: I think that people should have their facts straight before they accuse someone of being a dirtbag.
6: The Trump cases were dropped after court rulings and his 2024 election. A judge in Massachusetts hearing arguments as the defense tries to get the murder case against Lindsay Clancy in the deaths of her three children thrown out. Also accusing a holdout juror of misconduct in the recent mistrial.
26: Prosecutors argue that they did prove that Clancy committed the murders through various forms of evidence, and that her mental health problems do not prevent her from being held criminally accountable.
6: Fox's Nate Foy at the courthouse in Plymouth. Another hearing set for November. 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
32: From the Kello.com News Center, I'm Chuck Beck. South Dakota Department of Education is working through mandatory reviews on education standards. The Board of Education Standards met yesterday in Aberdeen with the main focus on career and technical education. CTE Director Amy Miller says her department revised all CTE sectors with the future careers of all students in mind.
33: CTE is a very important section of courses for every single South Dakota student. It isn't a separate track for only select students. We offer meaningful opportunities for all students to discover their passion, build real-world skills, and explore careers.
32: The Standards Board will meet again in November to review last year's test results to measure the effectiveness of state content standards. South Dakota's two gubernatorial candidates met last night in a debate hosted by South Dakota Public TV. The candidates were asked about affordability. Incumbent Republican Governor Larry Roden says the issue is property taxes.
34: By far, what I hear as far as affordability is property taxes. This year, we passed the largest property tax cut in the history of the state. And with Senate Bill 245, the combination of Senate Bill 245 and 96, that represents statewide, on average, a 34% cut in your property taxes for for your home.
32: Democratic challenger Dan Ollers said adequate school funding would help address affordability.
34: If we do that and we fund education at the state level the way we're supposed to, your property taxes will go down. When we don't fund it at the state level, it's made up in the local effort. We could also be funding school lunches. If we did that, we would save each family in South Dakota $800 per child.
32: Voters will have the final say on November 3rd. And from the Kello.com News Center, I'm Chuck Beck.
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2: Rain likely for this morning, mostly cloudy this afternoon. Well, the high

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0: Welcome back into Clay and Buck. And interesting stuff going on in the world right now. We were just told we were live, which is we know. So why I don't know why we were being told we were live. But maybe we were having a conversation off mic that got on the mic. But you know what? That's fine. Because you know what we were saying? The Lindsey Clancy attorney is nuts. I just hope
1: Did I curse?
0: I think they were giving us a salty language warning. That was all that was. Okay. The off-mic conversation is the same as on mic. It's just sometimes we have to get the bleep button out for Clay, mostly. Me a little bit, too.
1: I don't even curse that much, but that's the only thing where if you heard me off air, you heard you off air. The conversation is not very much different than what we'd ordinarily be saying. Then it just might have a little bit more spicy language occasionally, but I'm just catching up. Yeah, Kate, we'll have to talk about this. Lindsey Clancy's attorney is now saying in court today, maybe she didn't actually kill the kids. This is crazy to me, Buck, because he did the whole trial on she didn't have the mental capacity because of insanity to be held accountable. Now he's suggesting that his defense is going to shift to somebody else killed the kids. I'm going to be honest with you, and I mean, this is one where I'll lean on other criminal defense attorneys out there. We're in a strange procedural posture where you have a case that was a mistrial and it was 11-1 in favor of the defendant. And now the attorney, as they try to figure out whether they're going to do another case, now the attorney is saying, hey, maybe she didn't kill them at all after all, when he didn't even contest that she killed them in the first trial. I've never seen anything like this, Buck. This is really strange.
0: Well, this attorney from the beginning, when we were talking about this, the whole thing of we need to remove the holdout juror and that he's not applying the law correctly. How can you even argue that other than you're colluding with other members of the jury to remove the juror you don't like? The whole thing was crazy. What's the point of having a jury if the rest of the jury can just say, write a note to the defense attorney, basically, or to the court, but the defense attorney knows, saying, yeah, this person is a big, bad dum-dum, and he should be removed. That's not how it works.
1: Yeah, no, look, I mean, this whole thing is very odd, Buck, and I have to be honest with you. I've never seen anything like this. We got some callers. We're going to talk with Jack Posobiec from Turning Point. He's going to be on with us at the bottom of this hour. Want to tell you, Major League Baseball, some of y'all may notice, in the next half hour, I'm having one of the quad boxes turn to the Phillies-Braves game as game one of the Major League Baseball playoffs in that series, sorry Mets fans, is going to be, we got some Mets fans in studio in New York, is going to be the Phillies against the Braves. We also had a double win last night. I told you I liked the Bears, and I told you I liked the under, both of those hit. We're going to have a bunch more picks for you this week. If you go to hardrock.bet/clay, you get $100 in bonus bets when you play $5. Just right off the top to start the season, you can play in Arizona, Colorado, only legal sportsbook in Florida, Illinois, Indiana, Michigan, New Jersey, Ohio, Tennessee, and Virginia. hardrock.bet/clay.
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3: USDA's latest season-ending average price forecasts reflect increased prices for commodities this marketing year. But why? Rod Bain with USDA has that story.
6: U.S. commodities for the new marketing year and the producers that grow them should see increased prices if September USDA World Agricultural Outlook Board season-ending average price estimates hold. That from Agriculture Department Chief Economist Justin Benavides, speaking at the recent AgriPulse Kansas City Ag Outlook Forum. He says various supports, whether lower domestic or world production, increased U.S. export opportunities and reduced exports from competing nations or global conflicts, should keep prices up through the 2026-27 season. One example? Rice.
7: The all rice price up $2.80. There on rice, there's been some significant challenges in India with monsoon and a lack of adequate rainfall where a lot of their dry land production is really not successful at the moment. So some challenges in the global rice production that are leading to support in price there.
6: I'm Rod Bain reporting for the U.S. Department of Agriculture in Washington, D.C.
3: With a look at your top ag news headlines from across the region, I'm Farm and Ranch Director Sarah Heinrich. For the Growing Harvest Ag Network.
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13: Mostly cloudy this afternoon. The rain will continue to move to the east. We may have redeveloping showers and thundershowers south of Sioux Falls after 5 o'clock. We'll have a high temperature near 68. Forecast for tonight is for partly cloudy skies. Temperature will fall close to 60 degrees with a light south wind. From the Kelloland Live Doppler HD Storm Center, I'm meteorologist Scott Mons.
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1: Welcome back in, Clay and Buck. Appreciate all of you hanging out with us. Trying to catch up during the commercial break with some of this craziness in the Lindsey Clancy hearing today, where her attorney says that maybe she didn't actually kill them after all. And we're going to play you some cuts of that. We're joined now by Jack Posobiec. He's in D.C. He's the host of Human Events Daily, author of an upcoming book, Unhuman Socialist Revolution, Tactics for Patriots to Survive, a communist uprising. He's in D.C. for a MAHA summit kicking off later today. I know this news is just coming down from the hearing, Jack, but Buck and I have been talking about this Lindsey Clancy case a great deal. The entire defense was in the first trial that she was, because of her mental illness, unable to be responsible for murdering the kids. Now the attorney is saying maybe she didn't kill them after all. This thing just keeps getting crazier.
14: Well, it does keep getting crazier. And thanks again for having me on, Clay. What's up, Clay? What's up, Buck? And in fact, we actually talk about this and what's playing into it in the new book on humans, Socialist Revolutions. We talk about two phenomena that are at play right now, one of which is, of course, fifth wave feminism or toxic feminism, which I hope doesn't need any explanation for people, but to understand that in fifth wave feminism, now not only do they blame men, they will even blame children themselves for being quote unquote oppressors to women. It's all about taking this Marxist framework and applying it to families to destroy the nuclear family. This is what they've wanted since the days of Karl Marx himself when he wrote it in the Communist Manifesto. But what you're also seeing is something, a phenomenon that we call true crime brain rot. And the true crime brain rot side of this is where you'll see this in Netflix documentaries. You'll see this in pretty much all of these things that get pushed in the mainstream media is, you know, I used to think that true crime, because I never listened to it myself. I used to think that this stuff was just, oh, they're talking about different crimes that are out there. But then I realized that they're taking these crimes and applying political motives to this. So you saw this with Derek Chauvin. And of course, you see it with Lindsey Clancy, where they'll say, oh, no, the man must be to blame. The woman can never be to blame. And it takes on such a life of its own that it actually finds its way into the courtroom. And we go from a position of where we believe in individual rights and individual responsibility for our actions to the Marxist lens, which is, of course, collective responsibility. Is Lindsey Clancy really responsible for the things she did? Or perhaps society was at fault, or maybe it's just the husband. And unfortunately, a lot of good people are falling for this because folks in the true crime community push this all the time, everywhere, and I could give you example after example. So that's one of the things that we're doing with the new book, is to push this out, to understand that this is an operation that is being run. They do it for clicks, they do it for shares, they do it for money. And in this case, you got a lawyer who is doing this because he knows that he's going to be able to go to this true crime community and use them to raise hundreds of thousands of dollars for his own pockets.
0: Hey, Jack, you know, you're speaking about the true crime community and you and so-called, you know, the quote unquote true crime community online. You and Charlie Kirk were quite close. You were really one of his top comrades in arms, if you will. Pardon the phrase comrade. But, you know, you guys were obviously very good friends. And there is a large, as you know, segment online. I don't know what that represents for real life, but there's a large segment online of people who go with this, the trial is, meaning the trial of the man who allegedly killed Charlie Kirk, that it's not, you know, being conducted in good faith, that there's an op, that there's a cover-up, that there's a foreign country, there's anything else. You're a former intel guy like me. Now, maybe some people are going to say that means that disqualify both of our opinions, but you understand what an op looks like. You're also a good friend of Charlie's. You're also following the trial closely. What do you say to people who are coming to you from that, quote, true crime community saying you're missing the key evidence or it wasn't really the shooter or whatever?
14: Yeah, look, I mean, this is the same exact thing. And yes, obviously, in that case, that is one that obviously I have a direct tie to. And in fact, I participated in the hearing, the pretrial hearings that were held in Utah for that first week, sat right with Charlie's family, right with Erica. And yeah, I work with Charlie every single day. And of course, Charlie, it forms a huge part of what we talk about in the book, because we talk about the rise of the violent left and the fact that these people are not interested in equality. They're interested in brutality and brutalizing their political opponents and demonizing them so that they can commit those lethal activities. That's what we need to start understanding. So you mentioned about this, and it's the exact same thing. They'll take any, you know, common, look, Buck, you work investigations, I work investigations. There's always going to be stuff that, you know, some discrepancy, or one witness says one thing, one witness says another thing, because eyewitness testimony always has things that don't, you know, completely line up exactly. Oh, one witness says he had brown shoes, one witness said he had white shoes, but then you get a video and you see which one it is, et cetera. I'm not talking about this case. But example, that's just because of the way that human memory works. But unfortunately, what these people will do is they will take a presupposition of what they believe happened, and then they'll use all of those routine discrepancies that potentially could take place in that occur in every single investigation, and they'll say, aha, that proves that the official narrative doesn't fit. When you look at the narrative, and look, you know, I was in the courtroom when they played a number of the videos, some of which have not fully been released, where you can see this individual. And, you know, when he's in the stairwell, it's clear as day that it's Tyler Robinson. Then they show a black clad individual go up on the roof and you see him take the shot. And it's harrowing. It's disgusting when you see it. But the amount of evidence that they have is far and beyond that which you see in a lot of other high profile cases. For example, this Brian Koberger up in, Idaho with the four sorority girls. I mean, they had one bloody fingerprint on a knife sheath. It was pretty much all they had directly tying him. You know, a couple of cell phone pings was all they had tying him directly to that crime, and he pled guilty. So you compare that to this absolute mountain of evidence in the Tyler Robinson case, and anyone looking at it from a good faith perspective would say, well, wow, this is a lot of evidence. How do you explain all this? You know, even if you are being skeptical. But of course, that's not what the true crime brain rot community wants. They want to tell the other story because ultimately they aren't actually interested in the truth. Like I said before, they're just interested in ratings. They're interested in subscriptions. They're interested in raising money. They're not interested in truth.
1: Jack, how frustrating is it to you that the story of Charlie's assassination by Tyler Robinson, based on all the evidence, didn't turn into a larger conversation about left-wing violence, connecting it to Butler, connecting it to the continued attempts to kill President Trump and others, and instead turned into Israel killed him, it was an exploding microphone, all these other different crazy theories out there, when the reality is this guy was a radicalized trans ideologue that had been taken under by online communities, and that was his clear motivation. And unfortunately, there's probably a lot more guys like him. We see the shooting at the Nashville school. We saw the shooting in Minneapolis. We've seen so many trans violence incidents. Instead of that conversation, it spiraled into, oh, there's a grand conspiracy. And my concern is we're going to see more trans violence like this because we didn't actually have the conversation and the debate and the discussion that we should have.
14: Well, look, that's exactly why we're doing the book, why we're doing it. I don't want to say something I shouldn't, but in terms of the DOJ and Pam Bondi's response, I thought it was atrocious. I thought that the way that they handled it was just completely dropped the ball. And I've said that many times. And I think that ultimately gave a lot of space for these alternate, you know, views to sort of like come in and take over because people were confused. They said, I thought this was the left. And yet there was no mass kicking in of doors and going after left-wing groups. You see them attacking ICE with impunity all over the country. They've got signal chats, they've got operations, and you've got people infiltrating it left and right, but we don't see them getting rolled up. And of course, the problem is that these people are extremely violent. They believe in violence. And in fact, I argue on Human Socialist Revolution, we argue that the violence is the point. They are envious. They are bitter. They hate people who are more successful than them, that know how to build things in the real world. And they are driven to violence because they are so bitter. It's Cain and Abel all over again, writ large. And unfortunately, unless we start to deal with that and actually have that conversation, the violence is going to continue. Charlie Kirk will not be the last conservative who was murdered in this wave. And in fact, we just had another man who succumbed to his wounds from the original Butler assassination attempt. So you've got two patriots who died at Butler. You've got Charlie Kirk who died at UVU. You've got Luigi Maggioni up there, United Healthcare CEO. And this is only getting worse. It is metastasizing. And I still hear these people say, oh, well, you know, socialism doesn't work. So it's like you're not even having the right conversation. You need to understand that this is an actual threat that is unfortunately growing in our country. It's growing throughout the West. And until people get this, you know, it's like an operating system when iPhone pushes a new update up. Until you update your operating system to actually understand what part of the movie we are in, unfortunately, you're not going to make it.
0: Speaking of Jack Posobiec, his book is Unhumans, which is out now. Jack, I know you're also joining us from D.C. at the MAHA Summit. Can you tell us a bit about that? What's going on there? Who's there? And all that good stuff.
14: Well, it's a cool summit. You know, it's actually bringing together a lot of people. Obviously, Bobby Kennedy is going to be giving a keynote, and we got the information just late last night that actually J.D. Vance, the vice president, is going to be joining us here today. And but that being said, as much as I like J.D., as much as I like Bobby, I think I'm more excited for the guy who's speaking around 4 p.m. Eastern. That's going to be Iron Mike Tyson.
1: Pretty cool.
14: Is actually going to be speaking. What a poll, right? He's going to be here. And they said, what time is he speaking? I said, he's going to speak whatever time he wants, okay? Uh-huh. So you know, when Iron Mike wants to speak, you just get out of the way. You know, don't stand between him and a microphone. So he's going to be here. And I think it speaks to the pull of the MAHA movement. It's able to get people to access the political process that isn't through the traditional liberal, Republican, Democrat, conservative ways. It strikes people in different ways. So you get out. Different kinds of celebrities, different kinds of speakers, alternative viewpoints. Gary Brecka is here. Russell Brand, I think, is coming by. And so you just get people, Huberman, I don't think he's here, but he's doing something that you have the ability to reach out to people. And look, from a midterm perspective, if you're a conservative like I am, you're working with Turning Point Action, trying to get people out. This is a massive cohort of moms, particularly suburban moms, that we are always trying to make gains with. We're constantly underwater with suburban moms. The MAHA movement is the path to get them.
0: Jack, cold plunge, S tier, A tier, B or C?
14: You know, funny enough, Charlie was a big cold plunge guy. He was a really, really big cold plunge guy. Look, I support it, but I don't really do it. I'm more like, I'll do like the cold shower or I'll do a cold plunge if I've got like, a warm, you know what I mean? Like I've got like a hot tub nearby that I can jump into because I'm like, I can't go. I can't go that much. So maybe A tier for me, not S tier.
0: 10 minutes of sunlight in the morning. What tier do you go?
14: Every day. Every single day. S tier.
0: All right. And blue light glasses before you go to bed.
14: No, I don't do that. But I do, you know what I do have is the red light mask. I do the red light mask.
1: Wow. Oh. I thought only chicks did the red light mask. I never heard of a guy doing the red light
0: mask. Look at Jack's skin.
14: It's for everybody.
0: His skin is very nice.
14: Look at this. Yeah. 10 minutes sunshine, the red light mask. It's beautiful. It's not just this beautiful Polish skin, you know.
0: That's true. Agent Poso is a friend of ours, guys. Go get Posobiec's book, Unhumans.
14: Thank you, guys.
0: And Jack, make America healthy again. Do what you can.
14: Do what we can. Make America healthy again. I'm trying to make my Eagles healthy again after last night. Oof.
1: That was a tough one.
0: Good to see you, my friend. Fly, Eagles, fly, even with a broken wing.
14: Fly, Eagles, fly. Yeah, turn them from doves into Eagles again.
0: There we go. Speaking of all that stuff, guys, with health, you'll notice if you're watching the stream, I am drinking this blue liquid. It looks like Smurf beer, but it is actually Chad Mode from Chalk. I drink it during the show. It tastes delicious. I just put it straight in water. I love it. 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
0: Welcome back in here to Clay and Buck. We have talkbacks to get to, a lot of things to discuss, all that good stuff. And we also have another guest coming up in the third hour of the program, I believe. We had just Jack Posobiec on with us. We will get into some of these talkbacks here. Allison, this is B on the talkback list. Allison in California, hit it.
26: Hey guys, have you already talked about Heart of the Beast? I'm sorry, I must have missed it. But otherwise, you have to go see it. Anyone who's ever loved a dog has to see this movie. And even if you don't love dogs, like, you know, I don't even think Clay likes dogs, but it's an amazing survival adventure film. Beautifully shot, amazing direction, acting, and the dog should win the Oscar for best actor.
0: I gotta do, just real quick, we did a whole segment with a dog handler last week on the day the movie came out. And it did great numbers on YouTube. A lot of you watched on YouTube. Please subscribe to Clay and Buck YouTube channel. You'll see the guy had his dog with him for the interview. So that all said, we're all over talking about that movie. I do want to go see the movie. Clay, you did just catch a stray elbow, though, about you don't like dogs from a listener. I'm just going to let you respond.
1: Well, look, I think probably what she's referencing is I got bit by a German Shepherd when I was 6 years old. I had chicken pox. I was over at my friend's Neil's house. We're in the backyard. Casper, the German Shepherd, I reached down to pet the top of his head. He jumped up, Buck. I was 6 years old, and he ripped off basically half my face. I had 50 some odd stitches, which you can think about. You could see my cheekbone. I had a hole in my cheek. I had the split all the way, my lip up to my nose. And so when you're little and dogs are way closer to being up close to your face, I mean, if that happened to you, I think you'd be a little bit apprehensive about big dogs. So I don't mind dogs now, but when you get your face ripped off by a dog, it's hard to be like, oh, they're man's best friend. So
0: he was very nice to Ginger Spice when he comes over, and Ginger Spice loves Uncle Clay. Ginger Spice obviously is my Australian Labradoodle. So in Clay's defense, because there are people who will like shoo away. Clay's not a shoo away dogs guy. He's very nice to the doggy.
1: Yeah, look, by the way, Ali says that the dog should win an Oscar. If Lassie didn't win some sort of award, I find it hard to believe this dog would be better than Lassie. But anyway, that's the story she's probably referencing. When we come back, we'll dive into the latest on all of the Senate campaigns and more. Do we have any guests in the third hour? Plus, we just posted photos from our Oval Office trip. We will talk about that. The team is sharing those now. Much more to come. Final hour next.
3: 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Clay Travis and Buck Sexton.
0: Today, we constantly take photos and videos on our smartphones to remember our favorite moments. But what about those captured before the smartphone? What about the memories tucked away on aging VHS tapes, film reels, or in fading photos?
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9: A former special counsel has no regrets. 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
11: I stand by my decisions,
2: as special counsel, including my decision to bring charges against President Trump.
4: Jack Smith telling a Senate panel there was evidence beyond a reasonable doubt that the then former president had committed serious crimes related to the aftermath of the 2020 election and the handling of classified documents, cases that were ultimately dropped after court rulings and the 2024 Trump election. Republicans say Smith abused his authority, obtaining some lawmakers' phone records.
10: Chairman Chuck Grassley announcing publicly for the first time that Jack Smith obtained physical copies of nearly 4,800 bank checks written by Americans who sent small dollar donations, $15, $20, $25, $30, to support President Trump from 2019 to 2023.
11: Every member of this committee ought to be outraged for what happened to their constituents.
10: In addition to members of Congress, we are learning today that some 50 news organizations, including Fox News, had some of their messages swept up because 87 White House phones from the Trump 1 administration, people that worked at the White House, were communicating with members of the media.
4: Fox's David Spunt in Washington. Police and the FBI returned to a home in Philadelphia searching for more evidence in a case tied to seven missing women.
12: And we've just learned federal investigators have a warrant to remain at the Philadelphia home through at least mid-October. Day two of work at the dilapidated brick home in Philly's Olney neighborhood is done for today, but the search could soon escalate with heavy equipment.
4: Fox's C.B. Cotton, this according to a Philadelphia city councilman. Investigators reportedly searching for DNA and blood while using 3D photography to document that property. For now, the homeowner's son remains in federal custody on forged document and gun charges. 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
30: From the Kello.com News Center, I'm Tom Rooney. 4 years after Medicaid benefits were expanded by voters and the debate rages on, a coalition of health professionals, patient advocacy groups, and business and community leaders are urging voters to reject Amendment I on this year's ballot. The amendment would roll back Medicaid expansion if the federal government cuts its share of the cost below 90%. The chair of Vote No on Amendment I, Deb Fisher-Clemens, says that would remove coverage for 30,000 South Dakotans, which she says could cost the state more in the long run.
31: Individuals who are utilizing Medicaid expansion insurance coverage now that are unable to, their health issues will become greater. There will be more problems. They will no longer be able to go to work, and they will then qualify for Medicaid, potentially.
30: The legislature proposed the amendment out of concerns over the growing amount of the budget required to pay for the program. Sioux Falls Mayor Christine Erickson is working on priorities for the city's future, and she wants your input. The mayor has announced a series of community engagement listening sessions starting next month to hear from the public. That will lead to a community town hall in mid-November to prioritize recommendations to the mayor's transition team. Part of the city's future may include an upgrade to F-35 fighter jets at Joe Foss Fields. The South Dakota Air National Guard is among about a dozen Guard units across the country vying for the F-35s. Business and military leaders are pushing for the change to replace the current fleet of F-16s. And area farmers fought through a dry summer. Now they're contending with a wet fall that's keeping them out of the fields for the harvest. They're hoping the corn doesn't fall off the stalks and the soybeans don't start to mold or germinate before they can get the crops harvested. From the Kello.com News Center, I'm Tom Rooney.
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17: Mostly cloudy skies this afternoon as the rain continues to move to our east. There may be a couple of redeveloping showers and thundershowers, mainly south of Sioux Falls after 5 o'clock. We'll have a high temperature in the upper 60s to near 70 degrees. We'll fall to 60 tonight with mostly cloudy skies. And our forecast for tomorrow calls for an isolated shower, high near 71. From the Storm Center, I'm Scott Lunt.
15: 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Entertaining talk. 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Kello. 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
0: Welcome back into Clay and Buck. Third hour kicks off now. Some things in the legal realm that we want to talk to you about. We mentioned the Lindsey Clancy attorney and some of the updates on that. We'll dive back into that here momentarily. Clay, also wanted to note a story that is getting a lot of attention, and it has to do with Cornell University and allegations of a 2024

0: Five.
1: Well, it was five that were arrested. She said it was eight to ten.
2: 8 to 10, yeah. That okay. Those guys are still wandering around somewhere.
0: And have not released the names yet.
2: No.
0: Okay.
1: Mm-hmm. Well, you know, it's like, you know, John Henry or something like that, of course.
0: John Henry Muhammad?
1: Yes.
0: Come on.
2: It's an unusual name for John Henry.
0: Yeah. Branching out a little
2: right,
0: bit.
2: Exactly.
0: Oh, man, this looks like everything else they've done is just try to cover up because they don't want to be accused of Islamophobia. Yeah. It's insane.
1: We don't want to jump to conclusions.
0: Right. Okay. And then there's a report that the UK is importing more refugees.
1: Not a report, a direct quote. Home Secretary Shabana Mahmood says that they're tackling the migrant crisis by importing more migrants. It's a new program being launched next month that allows nonprofits, universities, and quote-unquote communities to sponsor and bring in people they pick.
0: Oh my gosh, man.
3: We will take vulnerable refugees from across the world and give them the chance of a new and better life here in Britain with the first arrivals this year.
0: Dude.
3: I am proud to say that around a quarter of those will be Afghan women and girls fleeing persecution under the Taliban and Palestinians who have fled the horrors of Gaza.
0: Oh my gosh, the people are going to be out of their minds.
1: We're taking in refugees from around the world. And by around the world, we mean the Middle East.
0: Yes.
1: Oh my gosh.
2: What is the deal when everybody's applauding? I mean, do they think these people come in and they're like, well, they're just here. They're going to be subservient to our rules and our regulations, and they're going to be model citizens. They're going to work hard and build their families.
0: It's the toxic empathy. That's what it is. It's all these people that their lives have not been affected yet. But boy, oh boy, they can posture. They see we're such good people.
2: Right, exactly.
0: We care about, you know, the rest of the world. Mm-hmm. We're good citizens. Yes, that's part of the whole woke religion.
2: They're going to come in and obey our laws and assimilate to our communities. And
0: it's just a better life.
2: Be wonderful. It's going to be a Disney movie.
0: Like, did they ban history
1: yes.
0: in the UK?
1: Yes.
0: Over the last 1,400 years?
2: Because it's racist.
1: Because it's racist.
2: Right.
0: Yeah. Golly, exactly. Man.
2: Right. Can't have it.
0: That is wild. Okay. As far as news in the United States, well, this is an interesting clip you have. Kennedy to Jack Smith?
1: Yeah, so Jack Smith, the former special counsel going after President Trump, he's testifying in the Senate today. Senator John Kennedy was hopping mad because he couldn't get a straight answer when asking Jack Smith about illegally spying on members of Congress, because Jack Smith did not tell the judge what he was doing with the warrants that he was getting.
0: Yeah, all that came out later.
1: Yeah.
0: And then legacy media didn't even cover it.
1: Right. No. Then they said, oh, well, it was just, you know, basically time and date stamps, no real identifying information. And then it turns out, no, they had the actual text messages that Republican members of Congress were exchanging with one another. They also yeah. spied on the Federalist. They spied on Media Research Center.
0: Mm-hmm.
1: They went after everybody during this witch hunt.
0: Yes. All right, here's a clip.
4: We sought non-disclosure orders from
5: you didn't the tell court. Him, did you?
4: In seeking non-disclosure orders, we did not
5: you didn't
4: disclose.
5: Tell him, but you're unbiased. You have no personal feelings. You make me want to throw up in my mouth.
6: Mr. Chairman.
1: There's Dick Durbin.
6: Mr. Chairman.
7: His time's up.
6: I'd like to say a word. This hearing is of constitutional and historic importance. This witness should be allowed to answer the questions, complete a sentence. We have given that courtesy to witnesses from both political parties, and it should be extended to Mr. Smith.
7: Okay. Your time's up, Senator Kennedy.
5: Well, I'd also like, with respect, Dick, for the chairman to instruct the witness. He's not Bambi's baby brother, okay? He's been around. Everybody knows him.
0: Yeah, and he's not answering the questions. Right. So you might want to back off there, you know.
5: Dick.
0: Right.
1: Yeah.
2: He did punch that, didn't he, that word?
0: Yes. A little bit. Yeah. He
2: definitely did. Made his point.
0: Yeah.
2: Dick.

0: Durbin's terrible. Dick Durbin, whatever Dick Durbin thinks is fantastic, whatever Dick Durbin thinks is lawful, whatever Dick Durbin thinks is adequate, it isn't. Go the opposite way and you'll be right.
1: This guy's going to be done very soon.
0: Thank God.
1: What is one thing that guy will be known for? He's been at it a long time.
2: Yeah.
1: Just asking the question.
0: I'm sure there's some stretch of the Kennedy Expressway or something that he put in or made sure happened. I don't know.
1: Yeah.
0: Maybe
2: he was a good company man.
0: That's just it, David. You're right.
2: Right.
0: He towed the company line, never stepped out of it. That's who he was.
1: Yeah. And some, I guess, would just say he earned the name
3: Dick.
2: Yeah.
1: Okay. All right.
0: I like the way you've already isolated it.
2: I knew you would.
1: What are you saying? That I just have this immature streak that I'm going to take a little thing?
0: Hey, look.
1: Make fun of somebody's name?
0: I'm laughing.
1: I find that very sort of dick-ish behavior.
0: I'm laughing with you. I too am a 12-year-old.
1: Yes.
0: Oh, my gosh. Dang.
1: All right.
0: That's going to pop up a million times over the next 6 months.
2: What is?
1: So, I'm not going to do it. Because inexplicably, I'm the one that's supposed to transition things on the show. The guy with the ADD problem. Hey, make sure it stays on track.
0: That train left the track.
1: Oh, yeah.
0: Thank you, John Kennedy, for that one.
1: You go from one of the most uninspirational men in politics over the last 30 years to someone that's truly inspiring.
0: Oh, yeah.
2: Oh, yeah.
1: And that would be the guy known as the Lone Juror.
2: Yes.
0: Yes.
1: And he's made a statement.
2: Yes, he has. He's the one holdout juror on the Lindsey Clancy jury. And he recorded a video, sent it to Fox News. Hannity had it last night. This is Michael Desrenville in his own words.
1: Yes.
4: I know the whole focus has been on me, but we want to reel everything back and put the focus on the three angels that's at hand. The ones that can't speak for themselves, the ones that can't defend themselves, and the one that can't fight the battles. And those are Cora, Dawson, and Callan. A little bit about me. I want to thank God for my Catholic faith. I want to thank God for blessing me with the ability to love my daughter. And foremost, I would like to thank everyone, every individual that have supported me throughout this difficult situation. Your prayers, your emotional support, your psychological support is a tremendous to my heart that I feel, that I sense, that I know. I do want to thank you from the bottom of my heart.
1: Well, you're more than welcome, man. Mm-hmm. You're the courageous one.
2: Oh, yeah. Dude, he was facing down at least, four, adamant, crazy, liberal white ladies?
1: Oh,
2: for
1: goodness.
2: A week? Can you imagine the pressure that guy was under?
1: Oh, yeah. I mean, not just that. But, I mean, you also had the people that probably didn't go out and speak, but in the room at the time,
2: yeah,
1: were putting pressure on.
2: Mm-hmm.
1: And then there was one other guy that sort of sided with him, but then fell away and went with the mob.
2: Mm-hmm.
1: He's kind of a spineless,
2: right.
1: Whatever. but he stood ground.
2: Yes.
1: And good for him, man. Mm-hmm. I think most sane people are very proud of him. Boy, we're ping-ponging all over the place because now we go from something like that. Did you place this on purpose this way, David?
2: I did a little bit, yeah.
1: Words of wisdom from Kamala from a podcast?
0: is this new?
1: Oh, yes.
0: Oh, yeah.
1: Well, it's inspirational.
0: This makes my day every day, yes.
1: Because at one point, she's like, you don't have to ask permission to be a leader.
0: Right.
1: People wait for permission. I don't wait for permission. That was part of it, you know. Okay. But
0: another success response.
5: I'll speak for myself. None of us achieve success.
1: Okay.
5: Without that level of profound support and reinforcement.
6: Yes, yes.
5: Right?
1: Okay, that's not true. Sorry. Sorry, it's an empty platitude. I know plenty of people that didn't have much support at all that became incredibly successful. Mm-hmm. And it sometimes through hard work, grit, mm-hmm. whatever it was, it wasn't what she's saying. It's so stupid.
5: Without that level of profound support and reinforcement.
6: Yes, yes.
5: Right? Around not only a memory of legacy and the path on which you stand that was mm-hmm. was charted long before you, mm-hmm. but also giving you some sense of pride in what can be the destiny and was the destiny that so many fought for.
6: Yeah.
5: Right?
2: It's the places you'll go with Kamala Harris. It's her rewritten version.
0: It is flying by exits at lightning speed.
1: It's incredible. And I think it's in the rule book. In the rule book, I'm sorry. That if you're on this sort of podcast and she's talking, you got to give a. Mm-hmm. It has to be there.
0: Mm-hmm.
1: Yeah.
0: Mm-hmm. Because you need to think you understand. You don't. But you need people to think that.
1: We got some unbelievable stuff today. Fun stuff. And the five stories we're watching coming up.
0: Football season, baby. Been waiting for this. 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

0: Thank you very much for being here. I'm Jamie Markley. That's David Van Camp. There's Scott Robbins. And now, the five stories we're watching today.
1: One, two, three, four.
2: All right, number five, the hacking group Shiny Hunters claim to have stolen thousands of personnel records from the FBI. Well, the FBI just announced the alleged leader has been arrested in the Netherlands. Number four.
0: Good.
2: Yeah. A new audit has found potential fraud related to contracts awarded by the city of Minneapolis as they responded to the death of George Floyd as they were reimagining policing. They gave out more than 100 contracts to community groups as alternatives to policing in 2020, and there's basically no oversight. This was just basically ransom to Black Lives Matter.
0: Yeah.
2: Saying, you're going to have to look at this because we don't know where all that money went.
0: Well, it wasn't exactly reimagining stealing.
2: No, it was,
0: really, that's
2: it was
0: perfect.
2: The old-fashioned
3: way. Well, yeah, it's perfect in every way. You don't need to reimagine that.
0: No.
2: Number three, the DHS Inspector General just dropped a new report that found a 40% failure rate in the vetting of asylum claims for Afghan nationals brought to the U.S. by the Biden administration in 2021.
0: Number 40% failure rate?
2: Yeah, they weren't even getting names right.
0: Oh, my goodness.
2: Yeah. Number two, new documents show that former special counsel Jack Smith tracked down financial records for Trump donors, including those who donated as little as $1. Just ridiculous.
0: It really is.
2: And then number one, the Trump administration has introduced America.gov, an AI search site to help you make it easier to find information about government services and programs. And if you type hot dog in the search bar, the search box turns into a hot dog. For real. I'm not making that up. You got to type it all in one word. Hot dog. One word. And yeah, I don't know why they put that in there, but
0: it's funny.
2: I appreciate it. Those are the top five stories that we're watching today. 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
0: I know this sounds like a lame talking point. I get it. At the same time, like three of your five stories we're watching today, with Democratic oversight, what has happened?
2: Yeah.
0: And what will happen?
2: Yeah.
0: It's like, yeah, gas prices are high. I understand. You're ticked off. A lot of people are. I get that. But you want to vote for these insane people to go back in charge?
3: Well, that's what you got going for you if you're trying to divert attention away from that. Yes.
0: It is a vote for sanity.
3: Yeah, it really is. I agree with you.
0: Man, oh, man. Oh, my gosh. Did you see this food, this pest contaminant found in a jar of, what is it? Pepperoncinis?
2: Pepperoncini, yeah.
0: Oh, gosh.
3: What is
0: Did you actually see it? I saw it.
2: Yeah, it was a dead mouse in a jar.
0: Oh! Here you go.
4: Public service announcement. Don't buy this brand of pepperoncinis. I have a dead mouse in mine. Just so you guys know.
2: Wait a minute. See, this is where I get suspicious.
0: Many people have been suspicious.
2: It's a glass jar. You don't pick that up at the store and go, oh, there's a mouse in here.
0: Think about when you pick up food at the store.
2: Mm-hmm.
0: If you're picking up a jar or something.
2: Yeah.
0: You're like, okay, you see the label, what it is. You just put it in. It's not like you're putting it up to the light to inspect because you're not thinking there's a mouse in
2: there. You don't really have to put it up to the light. I mean, I think it's pretty conspicuous.
0: Well, have you seen the video?
2: Yeah.
0: Okay. You see, the label covers a big part of it.
2: Mm-hmm.
0: I could totally see where if the dead mouse is on that side where the label is, you wouldn't see it.
2: Maybe.
0: It's not that I totally believe this person.
2: Yeah.
0: But, man, oh, man.
3: You just got to give it a few crisp shakes. It'll go away.
2: I did see the Kamala Harris, fact-checking Twitter account or whatever. It's stupid. But they said this is like RFK's America. Like, what are you talking about?
0: Because of RFK, we have dead mice in the food?
2: I wouldn't put it past him to put dead mice in his own food, but...
3: It's an unvaccinated mouse.
0: Dude, I got some great audio. That Nicole Hannah-Jones and her daughter about her education, you got to hear this coming up.

0: From the Kello.com News Center, this is your closing commodities report.
1: We bounced a bit higher in soybean futures on Tuesday's trading session after Monday's losses, yesterday's losses, led by disappointment that China decided to leave soybeans off a list of $30 billion worth of potential tariff cuts. On Tuesday's trading session, new crop November soybeans 9.5 cents higher at $12.97¾. December corn down a penny on the day at $5.22. Minneapolis spring wheat, December down 2.5, $6.99¼. Live cattle futures, December contracts steady on the day at $2.2080 per hundredweight. Feeder cattle, November $1.62 higher at $3.3090. Lean hogs, October $1.12 higher at $79.37. I'm Rusty Halverson for the Growing Harvest Ag Network.
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8: Mostly cloudy this afternoon. The rain will continue to move to the east. We may have redeveloping showers and thundershowers south of Sioux Falls after 5 o'clock. We'll have a high temperature near 68. Forecast for tonight is for partly cloudy skies. Temperature will fall close to 60 degrees with a light south wind. From the Kello Land Live Doppler HD Storm Center, I'm meteorologist Scott Mons.
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0: The Markley Van Camp and Robbins Show. I'm Jamie Markley, the Gen Xer, the Millennial, David Van Camp, and the Sexy Boomer, that's Scott Robbins. So I saw this story, and we've talked about it before, Nicole Hannah-Jones. She was the 1619 Project Pulitzer Prize winner. Yeah. Based on a lot of nonsense. Anyway, she and her daughter, this has been a story, have talked about now how Nicole Hannah-Jones put her into a terrible school. I mean, where kids are just fighting, no one's paying attention, kids aren't learning. And this went on basically for years.
1: Yeah.
0: Because she felt like, Nicole Hannah-Jones, like, well, I just don't want to send her to some private school, even though she's privileged. If we're going to change these schools, it's got to be from the inside out.
1: Right.
0: Right? And then realizes, well, maybe this was a mistake.
1: Well, their child was a sacrificial lamb here.
0: Yes.
1: Yeah.
0: So I'm reading this updated story that it's out now on a podcast. And the podcast is NPR's This American Life.
2: Ah, yes, of course.
0: Cue the piano. There we go. And so I'm like, okay, I see the quotes in the story, but I'm like, I want to hear this because sometimes just by audio, it brings you something that you can't quite get in print, right?
1: Mm-hmm.
0: So I suffered through good parts of this podcast so you don't have to.
1: Oh, thank you for that.
0: Okay, so I'm going to give you some of the highlights. And I got enough highlights that I don't think we could do it all at one time. Might have to put some more next hour.
1: Mm-hmm.
0: Okay? But in this clip, it is, now she realizes, okay, she's going to be going into high school. We got to get her into a good school. She's going to let her daughter choose the school. She's thinking it's time now for her daughter to have a say after years of just, you know, crappy schools. And check this out.
3: If you look at, like, the top schools, they're majority white. And it's like, if you want to go into a good school, we're going to have to go to a majority white school.
4: She comes back with her list of schools. And I internally cringed.
5: Why?
4: Well, what my daughter did was looked up the top achieving schools in the city. She found out, like, the best in terms of test score schools in the city, and that was her list.
5: The exact opposite of your approach.
4: Yeah.
0: Right. She cringed. Well, she's just picking the top performing schools.
1: Yeah, she wants to be successful.
0: Yes.
1: Yeah.
0: So then you hear, like, the narrator sets up Nicole on this as far as the choice. Check this.
5: As Nicole says, public education is just so deeply unequal and always has been. Black kids, in particular, segregated and denied a fair and equal education.
4: What do we then do? Do we just say, well, it's nothing I can do? Or do you try in some way to make some intervention? It's like, why should my child be the one that's rescued? Like, you should escape what we consign so many other kids just like you to. I just will never feel right about that.
0: David, you look shocked almost when you heard that.
2: Well, yeah, because that's psychotic. Your job with your kid is not to save society using them or whatever. Your job to your kid is to make sure your kid has the best shot at a good life as possible.
0: But I'm telling you, there are a lot of liberals and then progressives that think this way.
1: Mm-hmm.
0: I've told the story before. There are two gunshots from my house within 120 yards. And my wife and I are like, we got to get out of here.
1: Oh,
0: got to get out of here.
1: Not where you currently are.
0: Not where we currently live.
1: Right, okay.
0: And so we moved out, and it was much better situation, better school, the whole bit. And I had different friends of mine at the time saying, well, that's the coward's way out. We're here to make these neighborhoods better and these schools better. And I'm like, I'm responsible for my kids.
1: Well,
0: are you kidding me?
1: Do I have to take a bullet first?
0: Exactly.
1: I mean, I'm not doing that.
0: So I'm just saying that's the way some of these people think.
1: It's brutal.
0: So then in this conversation, the daughter, the follow-up, is basically telling her mom, that makes no sense.
3: Why? It makes no sense. You're talking about, oh, I'm just going to give you the worst just because it's not fair that I didn't actually be born. All you're supposed to do is just, like, put me in a good school. Like, oh, well, I want to put you in a great school and have you have advantages over other kids. Isn't that what you want? Isn't that what you want me to have?
0: Yeah. Isn't that what you want me to have?
1: Well, of course.
0: This is the best opportunity? Yeah. Mom, please.
3: Is that not a normal thing you want me to have? You don't want me to
4: You have do, though. This?
3: Okay, yeah.
4: But you but, do. You have advantages. You have so many advantages.
3: Right, okay, so not... But I'm not saying, I'm saying in school-wise. I'm in school every day. Mm-hmm. I'm in that, I was in that building every single day. That doesn't make sense. I'm there more than home. Obviously, I get more in general, but school is the most important thing.
0: Yes, like, I have advantages that some others do, but I'm in school all the time. You're like, why would you do that? Mm-hmm. And I'll at least give this person credit for coming out and telling the truth on it and giving her daughter a chance to speak on this other podcast about it.
2: Yeah.
0: And you hope that that message gets through to some people. But this whole idea of, well, we got to go into these schools to help. And her daughter's like, I don't think so. Mm-hmm. That you don't, you can recognize what's going on in those schools, but the schools themselves have to have accountability.
2: Yeah, and
0: there has to be discipline, and there has to be standards. And the whole reason those schools are in the mess they are is because they kept lowering everything.
1: Mm-hmm. That's why I would love to see the voucher program.
0: Well, Mississippi, David's brought it up so many different times that you can take a school and just say, okay, we're going to have to get rid of the kids that don't want to learn, that are a distraction. I'm sorry. You're going to have to go somewhere else because these other kids deserve a shot at it. It's wild, man.
1: I agree. Just because you're at an economic disadvantage, though, shouldn't force you into putting your kids into these awful schools. That's where the voucher program would come in handy.
0: I'll get to the rest of the clips. Okay. We'll do it all next hour because the daughter really kind of holds her accountable, which was kind of cool to see.
1: Good. That's weird. The daughter is wiser than the mother.
2: Yeah. Well, she had to live through it.
1: And this, you're right, David, 100%. Yep.
0: Well, the other thing, she tried to tell her mom for years. Mom.
1: Get me out of here.
0: Yes, and she wouldn't listen. And at least the mom says now, you know, you're right. I didn't listen.
1: Golly.
0: But the other thing, man, if you deal in race hustling and that's your career, isn't that part of what you got to do? Or it's found out like some of those in Chicago,
1: exactly,
0: where it's all about the public school. Where's your kid go? Well, private school.
2: Yeah. Right.
0: Exactly.
1: For thee, but not me.
0: Yes, 100%. All right, it's that time. We do it a couple of times a day. Go around the table. It may not be the biggest story out there, but it caught your attention. You want to bring it in. David, today, what's your story?
2: Well, this is kind of along the same lines in terms of how wokeness makes everything weird and stupid.
0: Yeah.
2: And leaves a trail of just broken hearts behind it. Cameron Manheim, she's that actress.
0: Oh,
2: I didn't recognize her.
0: This is wild.
2: Yeah, she was on The Practice, if you remember that, the legal procedural from, like, what was it, late 90s through early 2000s.
0: Maybe.
2: She was a heavyset lawyer with a lot of the earrings. I didn't recognize her because she has lost a lot of weight. Mm-hmm. But she's just as crazy as ever, though. She spoke at a Human Rights Campaign event. Well, and demonstrated how crazy liberal women can be.
0: Yes.
6: I always wanted a gay son. I did. I love that relationship between gay sons and their mothers. I want to be the picket sign holding mom who would beat the shit out of somebody for her kid. I mean, let's just admit it. Gay sons are the best, right? Right.
0: Time out right there for a second. Scott, you're shaking your head.
1: Well, what is going on? Where is she?
0: What do you mean?
1: When she's making this proclamation, where is she at?
2: Human Rights Campaign.
1: Human Rights Campaign.
2: Yeah, left-wing, activist group.
0: Yeah.
1: That's what you want, always wanted, mm-hmm. Yeah, gay son.
2: Well, that's why so many of these woke celebrities have trans kids. Because it's you've called it the Gucci purse before, Scott.
0: Yes.
2: And that's what it is. It's a status symbol for them.
0: Yeah.
1: I wanted a gay son. Okay.
0: Well, and there are many stories of abuse of women that wanted a daughter, didn't get a daughter, so treated a son like a daughter, dressed a son like a daughter, like in that mental illness. So when she's saying all this stuff, it's like, you know, it's really sick, man. Anyway, go ahead.
6: I have photographs. photographs of my son in high heels, in full drag. He knows every word to every musical ever written. I mean, truly, I thought I had this thing locked up. But no, no, he's the only straight guy in his entire musical theater company. So when Marsha called me about 10 years ago from her closet, I kid you not, she was in her closet, to tell me that her son had come out to her as gay, all I said was, oh my God, you are so lucky!
0: Yeah.
1: Okay, that's such a derangement on a level that you can't begin to...
2: Somebody pointed out, I guess this was like 40-some-odd years ago, but Saturday Night Live had a sketch where a son comes out to his dad as straight, and the dad is devastated. It's like, now that's real life now.
1: Yeah, it's no longer a parody.
2: Yeah.
1: The parody's become reality. Yeah, that's...
0: Yes. Yes, it's true.
1: It's incredible.
0: Yeah.
1: You're so lucky.
0: Golly. And, you know, that's the thing. Did you hear the applause from the crowd?
1: Oh, yeah.
2: Oh, yeah.
0: Well, that's the Human Rights Campaign. There you
1: that's
0: go.
1: That's why I wondered where it was.
0: Yeah.
1: It's just like, well, wait a
0: minute. Yay! Yeah. All right, Scotty, what do you got?
1: Two giant pandas on loan from the Chinese government as part of Beijing's tradition of panda diplomacy have arrived at a zoo in Atlanta. The pandas, Ping Ping and Fu Shuang, arrived by FedEx Sunday. And they are being quarantined, by the way, for at least a month, if not a month and a half, before anyone can see them. Mm-hmm. Apparently, they spent time at the Wuhan lab ahead of coming to the United States. I don't know why you quarantine these pandas. What did they do? They're not fully inoculated? I don't know. So, at any rate, that's part of the diplomacy program. And then people are like, are we past this at this point? Does it really help at all?
0: Yeah, I don't know.
1: We're just trying to go, okay, here's a couple of pandas. And by the way, our whole AI thing, yeah, forget about it.
0: As I was monitoring Good Morning America, they were all, you know.
1: Oh, yeah.
0: All over the panda, and oh, isn't it great? And
1: yeah.
0: I'm like, who cares?
1: Yeah.
0: Gosh.
1: And Fauci's in there giving them shots right now. They'll be fine.
0: Of course.
1: Yeah.
0: For my story, you know, the President's Cup wrapped up Sunday. United States, like a record come from behind win. You know, Trump spoke before they teed off. This is Chicago. So a lot of times.
1: Hostile territory.
0: Yeah.
1: Mm-hmm.
0: Yeah. How do you think it went? Roll it.
7: Ryan said, could you make a short speech? And I said, no, I don't have the courage to make a speech. These people want to see golf. They don't want to hear speeches. I'll only say this. Our country is doing great, better than ever before.
0: That's golf fans.
1: Wow.
0: It's different. That's all I'm saying. And then, by the way, for that comeback, so apparently the captain, Brant Snedeker, said, man, yeah, we could use pumping up, you know, the guys or whatever. And if we pull this thing off, well, he tells the story.
8: All these guys, man, they fought for each other. They fought for this country. They fought for this team. And one last shout out, Donald Trump, President Trump. He told me I was going to bring some energy today for you guys. You guys need it. And I told him if we did this, he gets all the credit. So thank you, President Trump.
0: There you go.
1: In Chicago.
2: Trump's going to demand his name on the trophy.
0: Well, it is the President's Cup. It's sort of the, you know. So there you go. A vandal asked ChatGPT for help with damage control? Yeah, Nimrod's in the news and a news update coming up.

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4: Well, you know, you got Jack Smith testifying in front of senators today. This is the former special counsel who maybe bended a few rules and constitutional amendments in order to go after
5: couple here and there.
4: Yeah, Donald Trump. This is a funny flashback. Remember when CNN was just, I mean, wrapped by the fact that they saw Jack Smith getting a Subway sandwich?
3: Oh, yeah.
4: On the street in D.C. This is July 2023.
6: Jack Smith going to Subway today is a message to Donald Trump. Mm-hmm. Donald Trump tries to intimidate people. He tries to bully people. He tries to scare you away. That was Jack Smith with no words and a simple $5 sub in his hand saying, I'm here. I'm not going anywhere.
7: Yeah, the imagery was intentional and spoke volumes.
4: He was buying a sandwich.
3: My gosh. All right. Yeah. We got to get to Nimrod. Right. My goodness, man.
8: When the going gets tough.
9: Damn it, this is too hard.
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11: I love the poorly educated.
3: All right. Nimrod's the news. Well, we got this 19-year-old college student, Ryan Schaefer. He damaged 17 vehicles. Then he asked ChatGPT if he could go to jail for vandalism. Now, the cops later found the conversation on his phone and charged him.
5: Oh, my.
3: And now more details are coming out about what Ryan and Chat talked about. Chat told Ryan it was a serious crime, but added, since you've already done it, what matters now is damage control. Stay low-key. Told him not to talk to the authorities without a lawyer. The thing is, it was that conversation that was problematic. There's another part of this conversation after the damage control. Kid said, I'm back at my apartment eating mozzarella sticks. Chad said, right now, that's the best place you could be. The less noise you make, the better your odds of staying out of trouble. And that's Nimrod's in the news.
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15: This is a Fox News alert. A verdict just reached in Ohio on Lisa Brady. In the case against a former pastor and one-time American Idol contestant, Caleb Flynn, charged with murdering his wife, Ashley.
16: As to verdict count one, aggravated murder. We, the jury in this case, being duly impaneled and sworn, find the defendant, Caleb C. Flynn, guilty of aggravated murder, as charged in count one of the indictment.
15: The judge repeating it for the other counts in the indictment. This only a few hours after the jury got the case. He'll face life in prison. Flynn sent messages about wanting to kill his wife to his mistress, who testified at the trial. And prosecutors say he staged the scene to look like a home break-in. The defense telling the jury any evidence was circumstantial. The gun was never found, and none of Ashley's blood was found on Flynn. But again, after just a few hours of deliberations, the jury just convicting Caleb Flynn in the killing of his wife. The president calls it a form of protection, a document signed by tech leaders today, pledging standards, responsibility, and layers of review after a big meeting on AI.
17: Leading AI executives, federal regulators, the vice president, the speaker of the House, and President Trump met for a multi-hour lunch about a technology the president says could be bigger than the Industrial Revolution.
18: I don't know if that's so, but everyone seems to think it is, and it could be substantially bigger.
17: President Trump says there was a lot of commonality in the room.
18: Well, there's a belief that there should be tremendous self-regulation, and we automatically have regulation with the Department of Justice, the FBI, all of that.
17: The president has pushed back on calls for Congress to impose new AI regulations, arguing he will not stifle growth or cede American dominance.
15: Fox's Jared Halpern at the White House. Back-to-back losses on Wall Street. The Dow down 130 at the bell. 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
1: From the Kello.com News Center, I'm Chuck Beck. Sioux Falls Mayor Christine Erickson is working on priorities for the city's future, and she wants your input. The mayor has announced a series of community engagement listening sessions starting next month to hear from the public. Having won her office by only 4 votes, Mayor Erickson says it's important to work on building unity.
6: We found it was very, very important for us to be able to just kind of regroup, bring the community alongside and listen. This is just really taking in what others are hearing and seeing, things they love about our community and things that we need to do better.
1: After 3 listening sessions, the mayor's transition team will hold a community town hall in November to prioritize the recommendations they receive. Iowa will soon become home to the largest steel manufacturing plant in U.S. history. President Trump says the Mesabi Metallics plant in southeastern Iowa will create nearly 1,800 permanent jobs with an average wage of $49 per hour. Senator Joni Ernst was among those in the Oval Office when the announcement was made.
7: I am so excited about this project. We are looking for ways for America to refine, to mine, to grow, and to manufacture. And all of that is happening right there in southeast Iowa. We are so proud to be home to your new plant, and it's all because of you, Mr. President.
18: Thank you.
1: Governor Kim Reynolds calls the development transformational that will strengthen national security while creating high-paying jobs. The South Dakota Air National Guard is in the running to receive F-35 fighter jets. Business and military leaders are pushing to have the F-35s replace the Guard's current fleet of F-16s stationed at Joe Foss Field in Sioux Falls. There are about a dozen units vying for the F-35 upgrades, and officials are expected to narrow the field in December. And from the Kello.com News Center, I'm Chuck Beck.
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24: Mostly cloudy skies this afternoon as the rain continues to move to our east. There may be a couple of redeveloping showers and thundershowers, mainly south of Sioux Falls after 5 o'clock. We'll have a high temperature in the upper 60s to near 70 degrees. We'll fall to 60 tonight with mostly cloudy skies. And our forecast for tomorrow calls for an isolated shower, high near 71. From the Storm Center, I'm Scott Munt.
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3: The Markley, Van Camp, and Robbins Show. Jamie Markley, David Van Camp, Scott Robbins. Okay, David. People are mean to the lady who strangled her 3 children.
4: Yes.
3: Who said that?
4: Oh, that was Lindsay Clancy's lawyer. So she is back in court today to see if she'll get a new trial. No decision was made. They've got another hearing scheduled for November. Her lawyer, Kevin Reddington, is arguing against a new trial because people have been mean to the woman who strangled her 3 kids.
25: Okay. Many, many lay people have difficulty understanding the concept of the bifurcation and say, well, you know, she admitted that she did it, so she's guilty. And therefore, she's just guilty. And then they go off on a tangent about all of these horrific allegations, you know, that she's a demon and she's possessed and she should be executed. And this is coming from politicians, you know, all from President Trump all the way down.
3: Okay.
4: Well, President Trump never said that. In fact, I mean, situation like this, the only thing that I can recall he said was, like, it's a terrible situation. There's no winners there. Like, he hasn't been committed to one side or another.
26: No. I remember you playing that clip.
4: Mm-hmm.
26: But even so, if that were true, people can have their opinions.
4: Right.
5: Well, another one of this guy's arguments was there was no evidence she did it.
4: Yeah.
26: She admitted it.
5: What? Yes.
26: I thought that wasn't even questioned.
5: No evidence she did.
26: Unless you're really going down some conspiracy trail.
5: Well, I think you might be heading that way because I think you might have to throw the husband back in there again, too.
26: Okay.
5: Because there was always that, you know, buzz going around that people, he's guilty, he did it, something's up.
26: So this is

0: institution, nothing?
1: Yeah. I have heard the argument that, well, she's in a wheelchair. She is no danger to anybody else. And it's like, well, okay, I can understand that. But at the same time, you do need to be punished for something as heinous as this.
0: Yeah, what does it say to anybody else? And who knows if it was a copycat, what happened in Illinois with that mother. Mm-hmm. But what you're saying, well, yeah, if you feel like you got some psychosis and you happen to kill a few of your kids, now if you're able to walk and run, you're probably going to have to do some time in a mental institution or jail. But if you're in a wheelchair, you'd be fine.
1: Right.
0: What is that?
1: It's part of the sentencing procedure now. It's the high jump.
2: It's right.
0: It's crazy.
2: Yeah, right.
0: I mean, there's good and evil. There's right and wrong. You kill your kids, you need to go away.
2: You killed your kids.
0: Yes.
2: Three children, young children.
0: Yes.
2: Horrifically died at the hands of their mother.
0: Yes.
2: My God, man.
0: I know.
2: I mean, you know.
0: It is.
2: I just shake my head. I'm like, okay. Yeah, I'm sure she was mentally ill. I'm sure she is mentally ill.
0: Yes.
2: But you don't escape things based on mental illness.
0: Well, and it really tells you where some people are at. Mentally, spiritually.
2: Yeah.
0: Of their thought process. Yeah, there is a huge divide in the country. Mm-hmm. There's no doubt about that. And that's just another illustration of it. It was the same way with the murder of the healthcare CEO.
2: Yeah, I know.
0: The same sort of thing. Just crazy.
2: I mean, and those three kids, they certainly can't testify to anything.
0: Well, of course not.
2: You know, but isn't there a justice for these little children that died at the hands of their mother?
0: There has to be.
2: I mean, there has to be. Yeah, I agree with you. I mean, it's like, golly, man. No.
0: Meanwhile, the story's going on another week now, the big AI scare.
1: Mm-hmm.
0: So let's go to some words of wisdom from one AOC, shall we? Yes?
3: In an environment of AI, they want to wipe out all of our livelihoods. They want to make sure none of us have jobs. And they want to keep all the spoils of those riches while consuming and burning energy at a pace that is completely unsustainable to make this worse.
0: No fear-mongering there.
2: Jeez.
0: They want your jobs.
2: Well, she's known for hyperbole. I mean, she does it all the time.
1: Well, yeah, we're supposed to all be dead by now from climate change.
2: Yes.
0: Yeah, that's true. Yeah. So they want all this, and we can't sustain it. Do you take any of that serious? Does anybody?
1: No.
0: Well, let me rephrase that. Does anybody above the age of 30 take any of that serious?
1: Who hasn't had their brain rotted by MS now? I don't know.
0: Yeah.
2: No, there's a lot of the No Kings ladies that might.
0: Oh, I suppose. By the way, speaking of MS Now, did you see cable news ratings?
1: Uh-uh.
0: Oh, man, I got to see if I can pull this up on the fly.
2: Oh, wow.
0: Dude.
2: I'm assuming CNN is.
0: It's remarkable.
2: Test pattern beats them.
0: Okay, I found it.
2: Okay.
0: Okay. For CNN, again, cable news rankings.
2: Okay.
0: No CNN show in the top 10.
2: Wow.
0: None in the top 20.
2: These are cable news rankings.
0: Cable news rankings.
2: Okay, not in the top 10. Wow.
0: What place do you suppose the top-rated CNN show is in? What number?
2: 17.
1: 33.
0: To you, Scott, I said nothing in the top 20, so 17 would be impossible.
2: Oh, okay. Sorry. I misunderstood. Okay.
0: 33, you missed it, David, by 4.
1: Mm.
0: 37.
1: Ah.
0: Top rated would be The Situation Room at 10 a.m.
1: Wow.
0: It's wild.
1: So Wolf Blitzer still bringing in the eyeballs.
0: Yes. And then... Where I think 39 through, 48, they have it. Because you got the lead, the Situation Room. Yeah, you got Jake Tapper sitting at 41.
2: Well, what's beating him?
0: Well, here's your top 10. You got The Five.
2: Okay.
0: Fox. Gutfeld.
2: Fox.
0: Jesse Waters.
2: Fox.
0: Special Report.
2: Fox.
0: Ingram.
2: Fox.
0: Hannity.
2: Fox.
0: Will Cain.
2: Fox.
0: America's Newsroom
2: Fox.
0: At 9. America's Newsroom at 10.
2: Fox.

0: And then Deadline White House, MSCOW at 10, tied with Outnumbered on Fox. And then Faulkner Focus, The Story, Fox and Friends, America Reports. So 14 out of the top 15 are Fox.
1: Yeah.
0: But then it's MS Now. MS Now is beating CNN soundly.
1: Yeah.
0: Which is interesting to me because MS Now, honestly, is more insane.
1: Yeah.
2: Yeah, but they cop to it.
0: I guess so.
1: Yeah.
0: I mean, buy the app so we'll give you mental health assistance.
2: Oh, right.
1: Oh, yeah. And there are liberals who hate CNN because they think CNN's too middle of the road.
2: Absolutely.
0: Yeah.
1: Which,
0: so there you go.
1: That's like, wow, okay.
0: I know. I know. Let's see. I know you guys want to know. Where's our buddy? Where's the hammer himself?
2: Yeah, where is the hammer?
1: Where's Lawrence O'Donnell?
2: Where's Hammer and O'Donnell?
0: He didn't crack the top 20, but he is sitting at 23.
1: Okay.
0: So it's not a total loss. He's there.
3: Stop the hammer.
0: We'll never stop.
1: No, never.
2: Nope.
0: Okay.
2: That's our most requested soundbite, by the way.
0: Is it now?
2: Oh, it's easily.
0: Okay.
2: Not even close. I mean, that's the one that gets the most.
0: Yeah, I would imagine.
2: Yeah, for like 2 years running. Casey can't beat that one.
0: No.
2: Nope.
0: Okay. Other stuff we got to get to. We can dive back into that Nicole Hannah-Jones stuff a little bit later. We played some of this interview, which includes her and her daughter.
2: Oh, my God.
0: About how she put her in this terrible school.
2: To sort of sacrifice.
0: Yes. Yeah. It's crazy. I want to bring this up to you, Scott. You're a big Chicago Bears guy.
2: Yeah.
0: Big fan. Big win last night against the Eagles.
2: Yeah.
0: Backup quarterback.
2: I watched the whole thing. Yeah.
0: How about that?
2: I know.
0: He was dealing last night. Case Keenum. Backup.
2: Like 36 years old or something.
0: Yeah.
2: I mean, which is like 110 in quarterback years.
0: Yeah. I was thinking, man, that dude wrote a book. That book's been out for a while. It's about leading, following God.
2: Mm-hmm.
0: Anyway, big win. So Caleb Williams, after that hamstring injury,
2: where you know, carted off the field.
0: Yes.
2: Yeah.
0: Screaming in pain.
1: Yes.
2: Writhing. Writhing.
0: And all the memes.
2: Yes.
0: It's incredible. Did you see what happened last night during the national anthem?
2: I did.
0: Did you see it, David?
1: I didn't watch it, no.
0: Okay, so national anthem's being played, and, you know, shows different players, like up-close shots of the players. All of a sudden, there's Caleb Williams. He's walking, like amongst teammates, like walking, like pacing.
2: Yeah.
0: Like,
2: it was a weird thing to see.
0: It looked really strange.
2: I didn't get it at all. Was he asked about it?
0: Not that I know of yet.
2: Yeah. He should be at least asked about it. Like, what was that all about?
0: And so there was a piece on Fox about it, saying, what is the deal? Does he not understand the code of conduct for the national anthem?
2: Mm-hmm.
0: Or does he not care? And some people were saying, well, maybe he doesn't know. He's 24 years old, and maybe no one ever taught him.
2: Oh, come on.
1: Well,
2: it's not
0: like someone needs to teach you that? Like, hey, when the national anthem's played,
2: stop,
0: I can imagine the first, you know, call it whatever you want, Pop Warner, JFL game, mm-hmm. that he's just like pacing back and forth during the national anthem. The coach would be like, hey, you stand at attention. I can't believe it wasn't somehow on purpose.
2: Maybe his hamstring was seizing up again. He had to walk it off.
1: Well, yeah, he didn't want to scream during the national anthem.
0: Right. Oh, gosh.
2: Hit the ground.
1: He's like, they had to totally replace his hamstring, I assume, right?
0: No, it's 3 to 4 weeks, I think they're saying.
2: Wow. Is that what they are?
0: First
2: now?
0: It was 1 to 2, and then that's what they were saying during
1: extended
0: the game last night.
1: That man must be Wolverine, because I didn't think any mere mortal could come back from such a devastating carted off the field injury like that.
0: I know, fist in the air.
2: Yeah, I'm with you.
1: I mean, it is funny because, like, I know that if I were ever to take a tackle in the NFL, just me myself,
0: yes,
1: it would take me about a year to physically recover from that one hit, and it would take the rest of my life to process the information about what happened. Right?
0: I agree with you 100%.
1: Yeah. So I feel weird saying, what a wuss. But he tripped.
0: Dude, this wasn't a contact injury. He pulled it.
1: He pulled his hamstring.
0: You remember a year and a half ago where I told you I'm playing pickleball with my buddy, our wives.
2: Yeah.
0: We played as 2-on-2.
2: Yeah.
0: And I sprint after this ball and I could feel it. It was in my calf. It was the back of it. It popped. I could feel it. And sure enough, Bruce, my buddy, is helping me get out of there, coming out, right?
2: Mm-hmm.
0: Okay. You can recover from that. I think that was like, what, 4 or 5 weeks?
1: Right.
0: Then I go to the doctor, 5 to 6, something
2: like
0: that.
2: You were hobbling for a while.
0: Oh, yeah. Dude, the whole getting carted off thing is kind of wild.
2: I know. But your first day here, though, after that happened, I remember when you left, you had your fist in the air.
0: Well, you were like, man, gutty performance today on the air, and I just said, I'm with you,
2: right.
0: bro. Yeah, I'm not leaving my boys.
2: Yes, right.
1: Did you see that John Boy guy? He ruptured his Achilles playing a game that he invented.
0: No, I haven't seen that.
1: Yeah, he actually handled that more like a man than Caleb Williams.
0: Wow. All right, we got to get to the five stories we're watching today and an update. Thanks.

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0: The Markley Van Camp and Robbins Show. Jamie Markley, David Van Camp, Scott Robbins, thank you for being here. It's time now for the five stories we're watching today.
9: One, two, three, four.
1: All right, number five, the Trump administration has rolled out America.gov. This is an AI-powered site that helps make it easier to find information about government services, programs, if you need information about your passport. Apparently, you can also just like upload photos directly for your passport now, saving you the trip to Walgreens.
0: Oh, nice. Yeah.
2: Well, Walgreens hates that.
1: I know. Walgreens is like, that's like 90% of our business in the photo center now.
0: Yep. Yeah.
1: Also, if you type hot dog in the search box turns into a hot dog. That's real. That's a great little Easter egg. Number four, a new audit has found potential fraud related to contracts awarded by the city of Minneapolis in response to the death of George Floyd. More than 100 contracts were handed out to community groups as alternatives to policing in 2020, and there was basically no oversight.
0: Really?
1: The audit said, hey, we need to look into where all this money went because, oh boy, it sure just looks like you were just paying off black people to stop rioting.
0: Man. No kidding. Minnesota, Walls is in the news today, and so is Ilhan Omar.
1: Yeah.
0: Because that investigation is
2: still going on, too. Oh, I forgot about that.
0: Oh, yeah.
1: All right, number three, the DHS Inspector General dropped a new report that found a 40% failure rate in the vetting of asylum claims for Afghan nationals brought to the U.S. by the Biden administration in 2021. Number two, new documents show that former special counsel Jack Smith tracked down financial records for Trump donors, including those who had donated as little as a dollar. And then number one, Democrat Representative Jasmine Crockett put out a list of Texas candidates she's endorsing for the midterms. Not listed, Senate candidate and unapologetic white supremacist James Tallarico. She's taken that grudge all the way to Election Day.
0: Wow.
1: It is amazing to watch.
0: Yeah. Love that.
1: Those are the top five stories that we are watching today.
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0: Scott, are you locked in tonight to Dancing with the Stars?
2: No.
0: Oh, really?
2: My wife has been watching it.
0: Well, I figured you were locked in for tonight because it's Yacht Rock night.
2: Oh, I see. Okay. Some great songs in there, though, I'm sure.
0: They'll be dancing to what? Hall & Oates, Toto.
2: Steely Dan.
0: Fleetwood Mac. Yeah. That's who I got on the list here.
2: That's good.
0: Yeah. Well, was it? I thought you used to watch this.
2: I did. You know, I did, and then I stopped watching it. And
0: why? It's an incredible journey.
2: Well, the Cubs and Padres are on tonight, so I want to watch them.
0: Well, that's not until later.
2: That's all right. I got to get jacked up for the baseball game.
0: Okay. All right.
2: No, she'll watch it. She watches it.
0: Are you sure you don't watch it and you just don't want to admit it to David and I anymore?
2: No, I would admit it to you because I admitted to you before.
0: Okay.
2: But no, I'm off the...
0: You doing Bachelor still and all that? Is that still on?
2: I don't know if that's still on or not even.
0: Okay.
2: I don't know. Now, that one I don't know about.
0: Okay. But you like it.
2: I did because I liked people on journeys.
0: It's always an incredible journey.
1: It's always got to be a quest, you know. Some people really like Lord of the Rings. You like The Bachelor,
2: because of the journey. Yes.
0: Yeah, it's also National Coffee Day.
2: Ooh, love coffee.
0: Just so you know. Oh yeah, there's specials all the way around.
2: Yeah, I'm a coffee fan.
0: But you just want plain coffee. You get irritated if you go to a coffee shop and they're asking you. See, here we go.
2: I know, but it's just like, can I just have a cup of regular coffee?
0: You get irritated. When they ask you, do you want this or do you want that? And you're like, can I just get coffee?
2: Yeah, a decent-sized cup of coffee, okay? Not your 40-gallon drum, but also not your 6-ounce cup either.
0: I'll admit, I don't know what grande is.
2: I don't know what it is.
0: I don't know. It's just about this tall would be good. Yes.
2: Yeah, about this tall.
0: All right. Mother-daughter argument, you got to hear straight ahead.

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3: Mostly cloudy this afternoon. The rain will continue to move to the east. We may have redeveloping showers and thundershowers south of Sioux Falls after 5 o'clock. We'll have a high temperature near 68. Forecast for tonight is for partly cloudy skies. Temperature will fall close to 60 degrees with a light south wind. From the Kelloland Live Doppler HD Storm Center, I'm meteorologist Scott Mons.
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6: So, a little earlier, playing part of this piece, this was actually NPR, This American Life.
7: Oh.
6: Piano music. Nicole Hannah-Jones.
7: Yes.
6: Like, who is she? She's that 16-19 person that won all the awards for that.
7: Made a pile of money.
6: False history that got promoted by the New York Times and stuff. Failing New York Times. Well, not long ago, we've talked about this. She came out with this piece saying, you know, I put my daughter in these, well, black schools. They were really bad. And maybe I did a disservice to her. But we were trying to uplift, you know, years of oppression. And we thought we could kind of change schools from the inside out. But it was just awful. I mean, there was fighting going on and no one was paying attention. The kids weren't learning. Because now the girl's going to this private school.
7: Right.
6: And doing well. And so we've sort of heard the back and forth so far between the two, trying to figure out exactly what was trying to be accomplished. So now that the daughter, Nadja, is in high school, she's doing well. And the mom here, Nicole Hannah-Jones, is, you know, trying to convince her, hey, you've done great in your new school. It's not like you weren't prepared from, you know, the school that you came from sort of thing. And this is how it went.
8: You have been able to have the same academic success as your classmates.
9: To get through it because, well, not even though. Everyone last year, I had my grade come out. I remember crying because everyone else's, like, score was so good. And I was just like, how is it so easy for everyone else but me? So, no, I don't think that I got through it. I think I just tried my hardest.
8: Yeah, I mean, I think it's fair to say you did not receive the top
9: either
8: quality
9: in
8: middle school education.
9: Elementary with
8: that's fair.
9: Even basic fractions. I mean, like, I was never taught that. I had to relearn everything from my tutor.
8: That's fair.
9: Everyone's fine. not your kid.
8: That's
9: you can't
8: fair.
9: Save everyone who doesn't want to be saved.
8: That's what you think, though? You think, like, other kids don't want better?
9: I'm not saying that. I wanted better. All the kids in my school wanted better. There's no benefit that came out of you putting me in those schools. There's no benefit at all.
6: Right. So just pause it there.
7: Wow, man. Back of the hand of mama. Well,
6: it's hard to argue what she's saying.
7: You can't argue what she's saying, but man, that's bold. You're sitting right there next to your mom, and you're lighting her up.
10: And
7: I like that.
10: This was New York City public schools. Am I remembering that right?
6: Yep.
10: Okay.
1: kids should not be talking about their school experience like they just got out of like a gulag, you know?
6: And
1: I don't know how much of that is just kind of being a dramatic teenager and how much of that was genuine, because I understand it could be both. It could be a combination of both. It could be more of one, more of the other. Nicole Hannah Jones right now, because she has the ear of so many liberals,
6: mm-hmm.
1: has an opportunity to explain to her fellow liberals, these teachers' unions and administrators in, you know, what is it, $50,000 a year per kid is what's budgeted?
6: Yep.
1: They are failing your kids. They are failing particularly kids of color. She has an opportunity to take up that mantle.
6: Yes.
1: And sort of join with conservative voices who've been talking about this for years.
6: I don't think it's going to happen.
1: No.
6: She can admit that this wasn't good. But I think it then goes back to, well, it's this segregation and it's this, you know, this cyclical problem. But again, you're not getting at
1: right.
6: what makes it so bad. So this conversation goes on. Nicole, in this part, is trying to argue that the school did benefit from them being in the school.
7: Oh, boy.
6: Oh, yeah, listen.
9: Could you tell me a benefit?
8: You want me to answer that? Yeah, benefit for the school?
9: What benefit did you provide the school?
8: I think that's a great question. I do think it was a benefit of us being in those schools. We brought resources.
6: By the way, and you're going to hear the narrator jump in at some point here.
8: If you remember, when
10: Nicole runs through a bunch of examples. Your dad organizing parents at the school, intervening when there were issues with teachers, making sure kids who couldn't afford field trips would still get those opportunities. The principal creating a recognition breakfast for kids who made the honor roll wouldn't have happened if you weren't in the school. Nicole goes big and specific. The benefits of kids having friends from different backgrounds, our moral obligations to one another. Nadja is not waiting for her to be done. She's jumping in. Opportunities for all kids? Like what? You made friends with different kinds of people? Who? Dad being involved had a big impact? How?
8: We don't have to actually agree.
6: Isn't that wild?
1: Yeah.
6: I would have loved to have heard that part.
1: Yeah.
6: Instead of the narrator. It's like they were saving the mom. How? How did that, what did dad do? What was the end benefit? And this is how this part ends.
8: We don't have to actually agree. It's okay for us to see this in a different way. But no. Ultimately, you got into your first choice of high school.
9: But you could have had me way higher in education.
8: Do you feel like your life is being held back?
9: I don't think that, but I don't want to be, I didn't want to feel like I didn't know anything because I was set back in other schools. I didn't want to feel like I was dumb. And in ninth grade, it did feel like I was dumb. It did feel like I didn't know anything. It was like, oh my gosh, like you're the, like a dumb black girl in a white school.
8: Mm-hmm.
9: That's what it made me feel. Why should I have to suffer with that?
6: Yeah.
7: You
6: because
7: know what,
6: you
7: though?
6: Wanted to prove a point.
7: It's the old adage, man. There's no money in fixing it.
1: Right.
7: There's a ton bitching about it.
6: About the school.
7: Yes.
6: Yeah.
7: You're fixing the problem. What's the upside there for Hannah Nicole Jones?
6: What's the fix?
7: Well, the fix might be getting yourself actually involved financially and emotionally in trying to.
6: I think they would say they did that.
7: They don't.
6: No. What it comes down to is you have to have discipline in the school.
7: I agree.
6: You have to get the kids that don't want to learn out. If you read that report, they're talking about kids just fighting and no one stopping anything.
7: But if you're her, can't you advocate for that?
6: That's what you should be doing.
7: Isn't that powerful?
6: But that's not what they're going to do.
7: But that's a solution, and you don't want a solution.
6: Like David said, you would call out the teachers' unions. Yeah. You would go after the entire freaking system.
7: Exactly.
6: Because we all know it's broke.
7: Exactly.
6: But that will not happen.
7: But the problem is where the money is.
6: Meaning?
7: She makes money based on the problem. Not fixing the problem. If you fix the problem, there's no money in it.
6: For who?
7: Hannah Nicole Jones.
6: I don't know if this is about money at this point.
7: Oh,
6: I
7: have my God. Of course it is.
6: Well, if it was about money, would she not just put her kid into the private school?
7: Because she did this to... Extend the
6: I don't know
7: the narrative
6: Maybe.
7: That you, dude, it's all just about one thing and one thing only, power and money. That's it.
6: Well, it does seem, and I don't know. I mean, we're getting into mind reading.
7: Yeah,
6: I know. You could be right. But it seems like she's really thought about this. Like, I really did my daughter a disservice.
7: No, I don't know. I don't think there's any sincerity at all with anybody in that group.
6: Well.
7: Besides the daughter.
6: I thought we'd be able to wrap the rest of that up there. The rest will have to be continued. Because okay. It may actually answer your question. But we're behind it right now. All right. We do this a couple of times a day. Go around the table. May not be the biggest story out there, but caught your attention. You want to bring it in. David, what's your story here?
1: Got some more details on this crazy shooting in California. Jonathan McKenzie was a New York Times executive who was executed in a parking lot in California by the in-laws. Now, the New York Post had some more details on this. Apparently, he is actually a she.
6: Okay, you had this story yesterday. We're like, there's got to be more to this story.
7: Yeah, right.
1: So, Jonathan is actually a woman, but... And I'll say the costume is rather convincing. He looks, you know, like a dude.
6: Okay.
1: Anyway, she was abusive to her wife and kids. The wife filed for divorce last year. They were in the middle of a nasty custody battle. According to court documents, McKenzie threatened to murder the wife, gave the kids a book about a young girl whose mom died. I mean, just kind of unhinged stuff.
6: Wow.
1: And the grandparents, his in-laws or her in-laws, whatever, a few years ago had gotten into it because the son was wanting to dress up in his sister's dresses. And they're like older, very conservative Chinese grandparents. And they're like, nope, not doing that. Nope. So that caused some friction.
6: Oh, my gosh.
1: Within the family. Now, McKenzie, it turns out, had been charged with two counts of misdemeanor child abuse at one point because he was beating up the kids.
6: Oh, boy.
1: But was ultimately released from jail on the condition that he take parenting classes. So the wife's parents, it looks like, decided to just go Pulp Fiction on him and just take him out. They're thinking, hey, we're in our upper 70s. You know, this person's making our daughter's life a living hell, and they just took turns shooting this person.
7: Took turns.
6: My gosh.
1: It's
7: yeah.
1: So crazy.
7: Yeah, it is.
6: Man. What part of Pulp Fiction was it shooting relatives? I'm trying to remember.
1: Well, it's not that.
6: I know what you're saying.
1: Say what again?
6: Exactly. Oh, my goodness.
7: It's a tasty burger.
6: Whew. Yeah. All right, Scotty, what do you got for your story?
7: Barack Obama campaigning, I guess, already for Kamala Harris is out there yesterday. He said he does not understand how we got so toxic and divided. Listen to this.
6: He's doing this again.
11: I don't understand how we got so toxic and just so divided and so bitter. And I get why sometimes people just don't want to pay attention to it. And we all have friends like that. We have family members who are just like, you know, it's all a circus out there. I get that.
7: You want to know how? We watched you. That's how. We watched you. I love it when these guys do this. That's like patient zero.
6: Yes. Like accusing others of what you're right. Most guilty for.
12: What's up?
6: Yeah.
7: I left the stove on, but I didn't burn the house down. Wasn't me.
6: For my story, you know how some guys I know have talked about this, get a little bit older. And maybe the wife says, hey, are you ever going to get rid of this? And you're just trying to downsize. Yeah. Sometimes, you know, you raise the kids and then you're going to move to somewhere else. And you got to downsize. You got to get rid of some stuff.
7: Mm-hmm.
6: I don't know if that is the case here or not. But Rick Nielsen of Cheap Trick has a lot of guitars. He's going to be selling a massive amount of his guitars in an auction in October. And this is at least part of what he had to say about it.
13: I've owned over 2,000 instruments. I'm whittling it down to about 600.
14: Why is it time to sell?
13: I think it was my wife's idea. I always told people, I said, when I die, my wife will probably sell everything for a dollar. I said, so stick around. But then I lived a bit longer than she thought. I had a number of these built for me, punched a hole through the thing, and then I spun the guitar on my arm and injured myself. I had to go to the doctor. So if you want to ruin your arm, get this guitar, spin it around on your arm, and send the bill to Julian's.
6: So like 600 guitars?
7: Yeah.
6: For sale? Wow.
7: He's got 2,000?
6: Yeah. Well, his house is like a museum. It's kind of crazy. But, man, I wonder how much those guitars are going to go for.
7: They picked that double neck up and about threw his back out.
6: Oh, yeah. Well, you had the one with how many necks on it? Like 5 necks.
7: Yeah, right.
6: But I don't know that one's going to be for sale. We'll see. Anyway. All right, we got to get to Nimrod's news in just a couple. And a news update next.

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2: All right. The Mark the Great Camp and Robin Show. 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
3: Well, remember the ICE-involved shooting in Austin, Texas?
2: Yes.
3: Venezuelan illegal alien, DoorDash driver, shot by ICE. The protest, outrage. Well, he's been charged by the DOJ with assault on a federal officer because there is actually ICE body cam footage showing this guy clipping an officer with his vehicle when he fled the scene after the initial encounter. They saw him at the restaurant. Wow. They ran his plates. They said, hey, you got to get out. And he says, hey, can I move my car before you arrest me? And they said no. And so he hopped in the vehicle and drove off, sideswiping one of the ICE agents.
2: Got it.
3: And then high-speed chase goes on. A few minutes later, they get him. And he's still resisting. He's still in the vehicle. They shoot into the vehicle. He gets shot. He's alive. He faces up to 20 years in prison now for what he did.
2: And it was totally just, you know, street sort of knowledge to go to this, you know, protest.
4: Right.
2: It wasn't organized or anything like that.
4: No.
2: Grassroots.
4: These are all grassroots.
2: Of course. Okay. All right, we got to get to Nimrod.
5: When the going gets tough.
6: Damn it, this is too hard.
5: The dumb get dumber.
7: All right, Dean.
5: It's Nimrod's in the News on the Martley, Van Camp, and Robbins Show.
6: I love the poorly educated.
2: All right. Nimrod's in the News. We got an update. Maybe you remember the story out of Florida. This woman, she'd been arrested, and they found a baggie of cocaine.
4: No, it wasn't.
2: The backside. Yeah, up there.
4: Oh.
2: Yeah. And she claimed that someone put it there.
4: I bet they did.
2: During...
4: It's hard to do it yourself.
2: Anyway, yes, she has pled in that case. No contest. So she's got 18 months in jail. Yeah. One of the crazier stories of the year. Yeah, someone put it there during activity. Got to watch out for those people, and that's Nimrod's in the News.
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12: A quick verdict in Ohio. I'm Lisa Brady, Fox News. The jury finding former pastor Caleb Flynn guilty of killing his wife after less than 3 hours of deliberations. The one-time American Idol contestant sobbing after being convicted on all counts. His now former mistress testified against him as prosecutors focused in part on thousands of text messages.
13: There were more than 100 times in those text messages that Caleb Flynn expressed a desire to want to kill or get rid of his wife. The night before that murder, he texted his mistress, letting her know that tomorrow would be a day of action and that things would change. Hours later, that is when Ashley Flynn was murdered in their home, 2 shots to her head.
12: Fox's Garrett Tenney. Prosecutors say Flynn staged the scene to look like a home break-in, and the couple's 2 young daughters were home when police arrived. The jury rejecting defense arguments the case was circumstantial. Without any evidence, Flynn fired the gun, which was never found. A new agreement between AI companies and the president aimed at AI safety.
14: Following an hours-long lunch with tech executives, President Trump says a document was signed securing the safe development of AI.
15: And they came together and they did something that few people really, it's almost like a constitution in a way.
14: The president calls the agreement morally binding.
15: I believe they're going to be used for the good, and when they're not, we're going to be able to nab them. But there's going to be a tremendous self-policing aspect.
14: The voluntary accord does require internal and external reviews. President Trump is also changing the name of AI and government documents to SI or super intelligence.
12: Fox's Jared Halpern at the White House. The data centers needed for AI have become a hot button issue in the midterm elections. President Trump says the companies will work on helping communities. 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
21: From the Kello.com News Center, I'm Tom Rooney. 4 years after Medicaid benefits were expanded by voters, and the debate rages on. A coalition of health professionals, patient advocacy groups and business and community leaders are urging voters to reject Amendment I on this year's ballot. The amendment would roll back Medicaid expansion if the federal government cuts its share of the cost below 90%. The chair of Vote No on Amendment I, Deb Fisher-Clemens, says that would remove coverage for 30,000 South Dakotans, which she says could cost the state more in the long run.
0: Individuals who are utilizing Medicaid expansion insurance coverage now that are unable to, their health issues will become greater. There will be more problems. They will no longer be able to go to work, and they will then qualify for Medicaid, potentially.
21: The legislature proposed the amendment out of concerns over the growing amount of the budget required to pay for the program. Sioux Falls Mayor Christine Erickson is working on priorities for the city's future, and she wants your input. The mayor has announced a series of community engagement listening sessions starting next month to hear from the public. That will lead to a community town hall in mid-November to prioritize recommendations to the mayor's transition team. Part of the city's future may include an upgrade to F-35 fighter jets at Joe Foss Fields. The South Dakota Air National Guard is among about a dozen guard units across the country vying for the F-35s. Business and military leaders are pushing for the change to replace the current fleet of F-16s. And area farmers fought through a dry summer. Now they're contending with a wet fall that's keeping them out of the fields for the harvest. They're hoping the corn doesn't fall off the stalks and the soybeans don't start to mold or germinate before they can get the crops harvested. From the Kello.com News Center, I'm Tom Rooney.
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7: An isolated early shower can't be ruled out, otherwise partly cloudy tonight with a low of 55 and a generally calm southwest wind. That breeze will turn to the west around 10 miles per hour for Wednesday, partly cloudy with a couple of showers possible and a high of 74. 64 though for Thursday, partly cloudy with a breezy north wind at place. That'll be at the tune of 15 to 25 miles per hour. From the Storm Center at Kello Land TV, I'm meteorologist Adam Rudd.
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3: Well, this is embarrassing. You got to be better than this, guys. So Jack Smith, former special counsel, the guy who is relentlessly trying to throw Trump in prison at behest of the Biden administration,
2: yeah,
3: testifying in the Senate today. Republican Senator Eric Schmidt. he kind of clowned himself a little bit. I'll start it off this. So what he's trying to do, if you remember Fonnie Willis, the Fulton County District Attorney, who was also going after... President Trump.
2: Mm-hmm.
3: What Senator Schmidt is trying to do is establish that Jack Smith was in Atlanta the day after Fonnie Willis acknowledged that she had a romantic relationship with Nathan Wade.
2: Okay.
3: The guy that she hired to prosecute President Trump. And he goes about it this way. I'll play the first little bit of it.
25: Did you go to an NBA game between the Golden State Warriors and the Atlanta Hawks on February 3rd, 2024?
26: I'm sorry, could you say that again?
25: Did you go to an NBA game between the Golden State Warriors and the Atlanta Hawks on February 3rd, 2024?
26: What city would that be in?
25: Atlanta.
26: No.
25: Okay. What would you say if I had a series of text messages from your team that said you were in Atlanta at a Warrior-Hawks game on February 3rd, 2024, the day after Willis and Wade announced their affair? I don't think you know that we have this stuff. So yeah. I'll give you a second to process it so you don't, you know, perjure yourself.
26: You just took it down really quick. If I could look at that again?
3: Yeah, he put a big poster board.
2: Got with it.
3: Text messages on it, and then they took it down very, very quickly.
2: Okay.
3: Problem was is the text messages do reference the Hawks, but it was shorthand for Hawkeyes, as Jack Smith later will explain.
26: if this is the correct basketball game, I recall going to a University of Maryland basketball game.

0: Could it then be that University of Iowa's the Hawkeyes? Could that be it? And maybe before we show this kind of thing? I know, but if he was at an Iowa game, is that correct?
1: It was because Caitlin Clark was coming to Maryland to play. And so we went to the game.
0: I know, but that might be the confusion over the names of the team, but perhaps you should have looked at it more carefully.
2: Whose questioning is this, by the way, Mr. Chairman?
0: Are you
2: using your time, Senator? Is this what this is?
0: No.
2: Are we just having like an open session here?
0: I will begin my questions. I'm just
2: Well, I'm glad you're trying to rehabilitate the witness, but it's not your time.
3: Ugh. Dude.
4: Yeah, that might be a
5: take
4: the L.
3: Take the L, dude.
5: Yeah, you just got to go. Yeah, okay, I'll fall on the sword because anybody could have made the same mistake, right? Yeah.
3: All I know is that some staffer's going to have a really bad afternoon.
4: Well, they got to be fired.
3: Yeah, dude, that's a pretty big mistake to make.
4: Oh, that's going to be everywhere.
3: Yep.
4: Oh, yeah. BMS Now is going to have a field day with that.
3: Yes,
4: man.
3: They are. And
4: so CNN.
3: And, you know, it's a clean hit, too.
4: It is.
3: That's a totally clean hit.
4: You put yourself on a tee for it. Oh, boy.
5: Ooh. I wonder sometimes when these guys are doing these hearings, how much of it they really know ahead of time, what they're going to say and how they're going to say it.
4: Well, the staff prepares it for a lot of people.
5: That's what I mean. Yeah. I mean, it's so.
3: They got the big
4: But you're
3: poster.
4: Counting on a staff.
5: Yeah, right. Exactly. Yeah.
4: It's like somebody on the staff's like, home run. I got his Hawks. See the Hawks? Oh, jeez. And apparently no other evidence the dude was in Atlanta.
3: No.
4: It was just the only one thing. The Hawks.
5: Yeah.
4: Think about that for a second.
5: He and Nathan. He and Nathan were there.
4: There's the Black
5: game.
4: Hawks. Yeah.
5: It could be anything. You're right. No.
4: The Atlanta Hawks.
5: Yeah.
4: The Hawkeyes.
5: Right.
4: Goes on. Oh man.
3: God.
4: Jeez.
3: Is it possible to get an ulcer from secondhand embarrassment? Because I think I'm developing one.
5: Oh, boy.
4: Yeah.
3: You got to be better than that, man. The stakes are too high.
5: That's where you just don't show up for anything for like a week.
3: Right. You just go underground.
5: Yeah.
3: Well, you know what's going to happen, right? People are going to start just sending this dude Hawkeyes gear.
5: Oh, yeah.
4: Oh, sure. Boy, oh, boy. Yeah. Well, good luck with that ulcer. Meanwhile, people already think Robbins has irritable male syndrome.
3: Irritable male syndrome?
4: Yeah.
5: Yeah.
4: I guess that's actually a thing.
5: Yeah. How's it cured?
4: I don't know how you cure it.
5: Booze?
4: Do you know what they describe it as?
5: What?
4: It's a collection of symptoms often associated with age and testosterone decline.
5: Well, there you go.
4: Not an official medical diagnosis, but doctors and psychologists say it's a useful way to describe changes some men experience as they get older. I don't know if you're experiencing
5: that
4: or not.
5: I've kind of been
4: that
5: way my whole life, yeah.
4: Okay. It's irritability, mm-hmm. depression,
5: yeah.
4: low motivation,
5: yeah.
4: fatigue,
5: yeah.
4: trouble concentrating, mm-hmm. sleep problems,
5: yep.
4: reduced libido.
5: No.
4: No.
5: Well, speak for myself.
4: Loss of muscle mass, increased body fat, all that together.
3: It just sounds like fatherhood to me.
4: It's getting older for sure.
3: Right.
4: So then you take all the steps to try to fight each one of those in different ways. Because you can.
5: Well, there's better life through medicine. Yeah.
4: Well, no, it's exercise, man. You got to lift weights. Because you're going to lose muscle mass if you don't keep lifting.
5: You know, you're right. You're right.
4: It's all those things. Okay. Anyway.
5: Got a buddy of mine that preaches core all the time. Don't lose your core. Whatever you do, don't lose your core.
4: Core strength is important.
5: If you lose your core, you lost everything.
4: That makes sense.
5: Yeah.
4: You use it for a lot more than what you think.
5: Yeah.
4: That is true. Okay. Moving on to other news. Minnesota. Trump's talking about the dumb governor, but they got some good stuff going there.
3: Well, yeah, they do. President Trump talking about a new steel plant being built in Iowa, the largest in American history, and, well, took a shot at Minnesota Governor Tim Walz in the process.
4: Good.
6: Once completed, Mesabi Metallics' new steel plant will produce 10 million tons of steel per year using iron ore from the company's Minnesota mine. And Minnesota has, I will tell you, they maybe have a lousy governor, but they have great iron ore. They have one of the worst governors in history, a real stupid guy. But they do have good iron ore, which is more important, I guess.
4: He's talking about the plant going up in Iowa? What's that?
3: Yes.
4: Yeah, that's what I thought.
3: Yeah. Or Atlanta, either one.
4: Either way.

0: Go Hawks.
1: Home of the Hawks or, you know, whatever. Sure. It's all good.
2: It says here that you are going to a clones event. What do you know about clones, Mr. Smith? Well, it was Iowa State, actually, that I was watching. Yeah.
1: Yeah. It's the Cyclones.
2: It's Cyclones, yeah. Right. Yeah,
1: no
2: yeah.
1: big deal. I don't even want to talk about the midterms. I have to just boot that. You didn't do any favors. You know, if you got stupidity there, we're just going to air out some stupidity from the left. I got a couple of clips we haven't gotten to yet from Kamala.
2: All right.
1: No, you're always down for that.
0: I always am. Yes. Yes, let's go.
1: One, it's very inspirational. You can play this for high school students, college students. Okay, yeah. If you want to be a leader, you know what you don't ask for?
0: What was that?
1: Permission.
3: Don't tell me I can't do it because it hasn't been done before. Mm. Are you kidding me?
1: Okay, who did that?
2: What hasn't been done before that she's defiantly trying to challenge the odds?
1: I'm guessing be president.
0: There's no particulars there, really, though.
1: I want to know, seriously, the day that someone actually said, you can't do that. It hasn't been done before.
0: No one said that.
1: Of course not.
0: No.
1: But anyway.
3: We don't have to wait for other people to give us permission.
4: Mm-hmm.
3: I think that's a really bad place to be in. I mentor a lot of people, and I always tell them, don't you ever feel you need to ask somebody's permission to lead. Mm-hmm. You want to lead, you lead.
1: Yes, got it. All right.
0: Okay. Any other pearls of wisdom?
2: What if other people just say, hey, we don't want you to lead because you're terrible?
0: You lead anyway.
1: Well, you're telling me I don't have permission. I mean, think about that. Like, whatever job you have, I want to be the manager. Can I have permission to be the manager? That's not how it works.
2: No.
1: You apply to be the manager.
0: No.
1: Do you mind if do I have permission to act like a leader even though I'm not? Who said that? None of that makes sense. Okay. It's just platitudes all the time.
0: All the time.
1: So, yeah, there was that. There was another one. Well, I think the question of that podcast was, what do you like to do as a private citizen?
2: Mm-hmm.
1: You tell me if this is a good answer or not. I thought it was strange.
5: You're a private citizen now. What is your favorite thing to do that you couldn't do before?
3: Okay, Brittany. Don't tell too many people. You know what I'm doing? I'm taking Pilates.
5: That's fun.
3: It's about stretching, mm-hmm. and it's strength, and it's mm-hmm. breathing.
1: Okay, if we break that down real quick. You're telling me that when you were in office, you couldn't do Pilates? Did someone not give you permission? Why could you not do freaking Pilates when you were in office?
0: I mean, the Pilates instructor would come to you, right?
1: You were restricted.
2: No.
1: It's like an athlete. No riding a motorcycle. For Kamala, no Pilates.
2: No Pilates.
1: No one said that. And then, in case you don't know what Pilates does.
0: No.
5: That's
0: nope.
5: fun.
3: It's about stretching, mm-hmm. and it's strength, and it's mm-hmm. breathing.
1: Always explaining, in case you don't know.
0: Like you're talking to a third grade class, yes.
1: Yes, very much so.
0: Every time.
1: And if you want to talk about stupidity from the left and being over-emotional, this guy just admitted to it. And people on the left hold this guy in high regard as like this brainiac.
2: Yeah, Scott Galloway, Professor Galloway.
1: Yes.
2: Teaching young minds. And he is also going to shepherd the younger generation into adulthood by giving them great advice, even though he makes terrible decisions. And admitted, you could not waterboard this information out of me if I had done it. But here's what he did after the election of Donald Trump.
1: Yep.
6: Probably my biggest investment mistake was the emotional reaction I had to the 2016 election of Donald Trump. When he was elected in 2016, I sold all my stocks. That was stupid. The market ripped for the next year. There was so much insecurity about him actually winning that the fear had been priced in, stocks ripped up. But what we had for me was an emotional decision, and I sold everything. I had, at that point, a lot of capital gains. So immediately I lost probably 20, I was living in New York at the time, so I lost probably a third of the gains to taxes. And then 6 months later, I ended up buying back in at a market that was 10 or 20% more expensive. So you could argue, at least notionally, that decision cost me 40% of my liquid net worth in stocks.
1: Moral of that story?
2: Yeah.
1: You watch MS Now, MSNBC, whatever you want to call it, you'll be dumb.
2: Yes.
1: You'll do dumb things. Because he was terrified. Oh, God. Oh, I need to sell it all. Man, oh, man. And the fact that he admitted it. Wow. All right. Five stories we're watching today and an update next.

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4: Got a nice weather early shower. We'll call it partly cloudy overall tonight with a low of 55, southwest winds around 10 miles per hour. A shower or two, especially south and east of the city, otherwise partly cloudy for Wednesday with a high of 74, west winds at 10 miles per hour. A breezy day for Thursday, partly cloudy, cooler with a high of 64, north winds at 15 to 25 miles per hour. From the Storm Center, I'm meteorologist Adam Rudd.
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6: The Markley Van Camp and Robbins Show. 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
7: One. All right, number five, the Trump administration has introduced America.gov, an AI search site to help you make it easier to find information about services and programs. And in case you missed it, yeah, if you go in the little search bar, you type hot dog, all one word, and the search bar turns into a hot dog for some reason.
8: Awesome.
7: I don't know why.
8: So great.
7: Let's see, number four, Jasmine Crockett put out a list of Texas candidates she's endorsing for the midterms. Not listed is that white supremacist Senate candidate, James Tallarico.
8: Man.
7: She is going to take the grudge all the way into November. It's amazing to watch. Number three, a new audit has found potential fraud related to contracts awarded by the city of Minneapolis after the death of George Floyd. More than 100 contracts were handed out to community groups as alternatives to policing in 2020. Not a lot of oversight to be found there.
8: Unreal.
7: Yes.
8: So predictable.
7: Yeah. Yep. Number two, the DHS Inspector General put out a report that found a 40% failure rate in the vetting of asylum claims for Afghan nationals brought to the U.S. by the Biden administration in 2021. And number one, new court documents show that former special counsel Jack Smith tracked down financial records for Trump donors, including those who just donated a buck.
9: For whatever reason, your five stories today, David, take the cake more than usual.
7: Really?
9: Yes, it seems to me. Mm-hmm. Just kind of crazier. I shouldn't be surprised
8: by any
9: of it.
8: Here's the crazy five stories of the day. Yes.
9: Well, and they are.
8: Oh, I know.
9: It's not like we're just doing five Nimrods in the news in a row.
8: No.
9: I guess you could frame it that way.
8: You could.
9: But my goodness. I suppose we got to wrap up this Hannah Nicole Jones thing with her daughter. A sending her to the wrong school. We should probably do that, though, coming up in a few. There's a couple of clips we haven't had a chance to get to yet. There's one from AOC, and I don't even know. Did you see where she spoke the other day, and they did the whole to the river, to the sea?
8: Yes.
9: Chant before she even got up there? That was her town hall.
8: Yes.
9: Isn't that remarkable?
7: It's never enough with those people.
9: Man, oh man. But then she gets up there and speaks and says,
10: we have a country worth fighting for, and we're not going to go away. We're going to leave this with higher wages. We're going to leave this with more unionized workforce. We're going to leave this better than we had finding it.
9: Okay. And you can tell me again. Either one of you guys. I know I'm told all the time, you have to take her serious as a presidential candidate because she has a gift. She speaks to people. And they like what she has to say. Every time I hear her speak, I'm like, there is no way.
11: No.
9: There is no way enough people will vote for that person for president.
11: No, I don't see that. The most likely outcome to me, and I think this is doable, is taking on Chuck Schumer and beating him and becoming a senator.
9: That, absolutely. Yeah, that'll happen. But president?
11: No. I don't know. Not at all. Especially
8: I'm out of the business of predicting presidents.
11: I mean, right? You should just
8: endorse
11: really,
8: her
11: right
8: really
11: now.
8: Bad at it, yeah.
9: I'll tell you right now, you know who's happy about that? J.D. Vance and Marco Rubio.
8: Yeah. Oh, yeah.
9: Because if you predicted them, it would be doom.
8: I'm not doing it. I'm saying nothing. Staying out of it.
9: Anyway, David, what was your point?
11: Oh, no. Every public opinion poll of her, it's like most people in the country don't know who she is, but she's underwater with most everybody.
9: But they just talk about the base is so energized by her.
11: I don't know.
9: Yeah, I'm with you on that one. Okay, it's the battle, mother-daughter and her schooling, that is all of a sudden getting a lot of attention again. We'll get to that story in the Robin Strife Factor coming up.

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2: I'm Taylor Riggs, and this is the Fox Business Report.
3: The major averages fell but finished above session lows in choppy trading as Treasury yields spiked. The 30-year Treasury yield rose to its highest level since June of 2002. Higher borrowing costs are weighing on stock valuations, though falling oil prices helped cushion Tuesday's losses and eased inflation worries, with West Texas Intermediate crude settling over $89 a barrel. Tech and energy were the worst-performing S&P 500 sectors, while utilities and industrials advanced. Bank stocks lost ground. However, chip stocks rose on AI enthusiasm. Investors are getting in gear for key economic reports, including August PCE inflation data on Wednesday morning and September's jobs report on Friday. The Dow down 132 points, the Nasdaq lower by 23, S&P 500 down 13. That's your Fox Business Report. I'm Hillary Barsky, invested in you.
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13: An isolated early shower can't be ruled out, otherwise partly cloudy tonight with a low of 55 and a generally calm southwest wind. That breeze will turn to the west around 10 miles per hour for Wednesday, partly cloudy with a couple of showers possible and a high of 74. 64 though for Thursday, partly cloudy with a breezy north wind at place. That'll be at the tune of 15 to 25 miles per hour. From the Storm Center at KelloLand TV, I'm meteorologist Adam Rudd.
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15: The Markley, Van Camp, and Robbins Show. Jamie Markley, David Van Camp, Scott Robbins. Got the Robbins trifecta coming up in just a few. News update, David Van Camp.
16: Well, this is crazy. Former NFL star wide receiver Antonio Brown in the news. He plans to accept a plea deal on an attempted murder charge in Miami that avoids prison.
1: Whoa.
16: Dude, he tried to kill someone. He fled the country, had to be extradited, and they're saying, yeah, okay, you take this deal, you're in no prison. It's unbelievable.
1: It is, man.
15: Remember when he was trying to be rehabilitated as a wide receiver?
17: Yeah.
15: Like, you knew it was going to be a disaster.
17: Yeah.
15: Where some he went, guys, but this was next level, this activity.
17: Well, right. I mean, some guys you just know. You just know it's a disaster.
15: Yes.
17: Some of them have enough talent to hang in there for a while, overlooked and whatnot. But, boy, as soon as that slips, you're done.
15: No doubt about it. All right. We're finally going to finish this up. Started a little while ago. And, David knows this. I'll hear different audio from different things. And you're like, okay, this is way too long. You got to bring it into the show. We're going to have to chop this down. Even after I chop it down, it's way too long. But I'm like, man, I don't know what to cut out. And this was that whole piece with Nicole Hannah Jones and her daughter. And if you hadn't heard the story, she was the 1619 lady that talks all about race all the time and is awarded for it from the failing New York Times and other entities. But she came out with this piece talking about how she probably did her daughter a disservice putting her in bad schools instead of the good schools that she could have put her in because they were trying to lift up everybody. But now realizes that was probably not the right choice. And didn't she seem almost shocked to find that in the elementary school that it was like people didn't care and kids were fighting and teachers wouldn't even try to break it up? People were just kind of watching, not paying attention,
17: and
15: couldn't believe it. So now that the girl's in high school and the girl got to choose her high school, but started off behind, and is saying to her mom, why? Your choice did us no good. She was trying to justify it on this podcast, the NPR podcast, This American Life, and saying, well, there are people that will say we believe in equality and all these things, and they'll throw money at it, but they don't actually get into the school and get involved.
17: Okay.
15: And the daughter is saying, well, what good did that ever do me? I started this other school way behind, and I felt stupid.
17: Yes.
15: So then you pick it up, and the daughter basically just says, yeah, you kind of sacrificed me there.
18: Just say we think segregation is wrong, we think injustice is wrong, like they were willing to put themselves, their families, their children on the line for that.
19: So you put me on the line to help a school, but it didn't work.
18: I put you on the line,
19: but even,
18: in hopes of
19: even when you knew,
18: making a change, yeah.
15: Yeah, even when you knew it wasn't working because it went on for years. And then the last clip I'll play for you, as Nicole is trying to tell her daughter, well, you turned out fine, basically. It all worked out. And the girl is saying, the only reason I'm fine is because I got to choose the school. If I would have went to the school you were choosing for me, I wouldn't be in this position because she's going to one of the top schools now.
18: Mm-hmm. Reason I'm okay with my choice now is I'm like, you're fine. I felt this was important. I tried to do the right thing.
19: And I think I'm fine because I'm in the school I am now. I feel like if I picked a different choice that you wanted me to, I don't think I would be fine.
18: Okay.
19: And I think this choice was good for me. And I do appreciate you for saying that.
18: I think your choice is good for you as well.
19: Yes.
15: And earlier, she said when my daughter gave me the list of schools she was choosing, she was only choosing like the top performing schools. And what was it? I cringed.
17: Yeah.
15: Because it was predominantly white and Asian kids.
17: Mm-hmm.
15: And it seems like, in retrospect, now this woman, it seems like she's sorry that she put her daughter through it, is what, telling this cautionary tale? I think, Scott, your point is what? That she wants to be relevant again to make money.
17: Well, yeah, and I'm saying, who are you talking to? I mean, most people who have the wherewithal wouldn't put their kids in that school to begin with.
15: True.
17: So I don't know what point you were trying to make while you were doing it, other than, look, she went there and it was great.
15: Or somehow they were trying to, okay, if there's enough good families and good students,
17: well,
15: that it will elevate the school, and it just didn't.
17: Again, because you're doing it doesn't mean Joe down the street here, who's got the wherewithal to send his kids to a really good school, right, is going to go along with it.
15: Correct.
17: Oh, absolutely, Nicole. Yeah, I'm going to do the same thing. We'll change things at that school.
15: But the thing is, and I think we all know this, for the people that will talk about how great the public school is, and sometimes even working for the public school,
17: yeah,
15: but send their kid to private.
17: Yes.
15: We're like, oh, you're a hypocrite.
17: Yeah, I'm a hypocrite. Yeah, okay.
15: And I honestly, I'd rather be a hypocrite and give my kid the best chance.
17: Me too.
15: But instead, what I think most people would like to see is, this thing's freaking broke.
17: Right.
15: And throwing any more money at it is not going to fix it. You have to change the way you go about it.
20: Yeah. And
15: but I don't know that they could ever do
17: but
15: that.
17: But that's a temporary sugar high you get, the liberal gets, by throwing money at something.
20: Yeah.
17: Then they can walk away from it. I did. Well, we did our part. We're helping.
15: Yeah, because it's government money. It's not their money.
17: Well, they don't know anything about the end result and how it's going to be. They don't know. They don't care.
20: Well, I still think there's such a wasted opportunity here on the part of her, because she does have a platform, especially with sympathetic ears, in the public school system. That's one of the reasons why public schools started promoting the 1619 Project.
15: Yeah.
20: She has such a huge opportunity to turn around and say, listen, I'm going to figure out why this was broken. And then, hey, we need to do some changes here in the way that we discipline students, in the way that we sort of round down all the time when it comes to assessing our students' abilities and academic achievements. We need to actually hold people accountable at these schools.
15: Yes.
17: Going to lose your woke points, though.
20: Well,
15: yeah.
20: You know, bad. You sacrificed your daughter on the pyre of wokeness.
17: I agree with that, yeah.
15: You know, and one of these days it's going to be too late, because he's no longer going to be with us. But it would be nice for someone at some point in time, like a Nicole Hannah Jones, to say, you know, I just want to call up Thomas Sowell and see what he has to think about this.
20: Yeah.
17: Well, he's got thoughts, I'm sure.
15: 100%.
17: Yeah.
15: But then it's almost admitting defeat for the left. Say, oh, that guy, I guess, was right after all.
17: Well, that's just it. They can't do that.
15: All right, you ready for your big three?
17: This. Yes.
15: Okay, here we go.
21: Are you ready?
22: One, two.
21: It's the three most important news stories of the day.
23: I hit the trifecta.
21: Well, at least according to Scott Robbins. It's the trifecta on the Markley, Van Camp, and Robbins Show.
15: Every day about this time, Scott Robbins' top three stories, helped by his hero.
24: I'm Casey.
17: Hey, Casey.
24: I'm ready.
17: Having a good day today, buddy?
24: Yeah.
17: Sent his kids to private schools.
15: Oh, yeah.
17: Casey did. Yep.
15: Yeah.
17: Sure did. Well,
15: he grew up poor.
17: I know he did.
15: He wanted a better opportunity for his kids.
24: Yes.
17: He did. Nice job, Casey.
15: Yeah.
24: Three.
17: Okay.
20: Number three, Mr. Belding passed away.
17: Yeah, if I would have told you Dennis Haskins died, you would have, who? Mr. Belding. Best known as Saved by the Bell, the principal on Saved by the Bell. The TV school principal, ran in the early 90s, ran for a long time, that show did. Later in life, Belding became known as sort of a party animal. Got to play in all the great celebrity golf tournaments. Served as life of the party. He wanted to play golf in scrambles, enjoy some booze, and laugh it up with some hot chicks. He was.
15: Is that the deal?
17: That's what he did.
15: Wow.
17: That's what he did. He lived life to the absolute fullest, dead at the age of 75. Anyway, for a segment of the population, that means something, Mr. Belding dying.
15: Yeah, I was not.
17: Saved by the Bell. Your
15: kids
17: ever watch that? Saved by the Bell.
15: No, I had kids later.
17: Okay, that's right. Well, yeah, that would have. Yeah, they would have just missed out on it.
15: Yeah.
17: Yep.
15: I'm sure it was great.
17: Oh, it wasn't great. It was just
15: another teen show that you probably have some sort of fond memories because your kids watched it.
17: My daughter watched it all the time.
15: Yeah.
17: Mario Lopez was on there.
15: Oh yeah. Oh yeah, and then Tiffany Amber Thiessen that ended up on.
17: Yeah.
15: Wasn't she on that show?
20: Yeah.
17: Yeah, and the Showgirls who did
15: that
17: the
15: she ended up
17: movie.
15: On 90210.
17: Yeah.
15: I was watching that at the time.
17: Yeah, there you go.
15: Guilty pleasure, I admit.
0: Now, on with the countdown.
15: Scott Robbins trifecta, top three of the day, up to number...
0: Two.
20: Number two, illegal aliens are finding out something.
17: Yeah. The smugglers are using jet skis to come ashore in San Diego.
15: Wow.
17: Yeah. New video out there showing human smugglers using these wave runners to drop off illegal aliens on the shore. This is near San Diego. Well, Border Patrol got wind of that. They sounded a bunch of guys on ATVs. So they went roaring out there when these guys were coming ashore and said, no, no, no. So before they even got off the ATV or off the jet skis, they were told, nope, not here.
15: Please take their drugs somewhere else.
17: Go somewhere else because you can't come here anymore.
15: That wasn't like they were going to let them park it and then come ashore.
17: No.
15: Got it.
17: Bill Malusia said, talk about fast response. One of the guys said, they have the coolest job in the world.
15: Who's that?
17: This is the guy that was watching it. Said, they have the coolest job in the world.
15: Got it.
17: These guys on their ATVs.
15: Oh, yeah. Well, the jet skis, man, a lot of advances have been made, I'll tell you, in the last 20 to 30 years. Because spending time on a great jet ski over the summer is a blast. But I wasn't running any drugs, just so you know.
17: No smuggling going on your jet ski, sir.
15: But man, coming in from the ocean, that's got to be some rough riding.
17: Man, you'll go to big measures to get that
15: stuff. Yeah, you will.
0: And the countdown continues.
15: Yeah, the Scott Robbins trifecta, top three of the day.
0: And finally, one.
20: All right, number one, the viral lesbian bar in Massachusetts is becoming a movie?
17: Yeah, Boston Globe article today about that lesbian bar. There's a organization now that represents these people. Because they're getting scripts being sent to them or script ideas from Hollywood. They want to do a movie or a documentary about it. Really, if there's any that Hollywood is just null and void on new ideas, this is one of them. They said the article that ran in the paper is sort of the springboard. They got wind of it, and all these are all these lesbians in this bar, right? They had to wear the masks.
15: Yes.
17: And yeah. They were going to lift that on one day. On a Saturday, they were going to say, okay, you don't have to wear a mask anymore. And they lost their minds.
15: Oh, yeah.
17: So there was this big brouhaha over it. And the woman who owns the thing is sleeping in a car because she didn't have enough money to run it.
15: Yeah.
17: Every nickel she has goes back into it. So I guess Hollywood got wind of this. Screenwriters got wind of it. And got together and thought, hey, this would make a great movie. So watch for it soon. Hey, if you can make a movie on Chris Hansen. Right?
15: Yeah.
17: And you can make a movie about anything.
20: I think a documentary would be better, and it should be called How to Disappoint Your Parents.
17: You know, that could be a series, though, David. I mean, that could absolutely be a weekly series.
15: That is hilarious. Well, the best part to me still is after everyone turned on this person that just wanted to serve drinks to other lesbians.
17: Yeah.
15: She said, forget it all. I'm going to clown school.
20: Yes.
17: Right.
20: One of them did, yeah.
17: Aspiration.
15: It wasn't the owner, it was a different one?
17: There were several owners.
20: Yeah, there were three founders.
15: Okay.
20: But the one person who has had the money on the line, yeah, the other two didn't. They were just like, yeah, we can do this. We can make a little bar. It'll be like Cheers, but insufferable. And they were very excited about it. And then as soon as things got a little bit rough, they bailed. One of them went to clown college.
0: And there you have it.
15: Yes.
17: You know, you see people drop, they go, okay, I'm going to go back to college and get a degree in blah, blah, blah, right? No, not clown college.
15: It's incredible.
17: It is crazy.
15: Do you remember that 86-year-old guy that was going 110 in a race in Florida? Mm-hmm. An incredible update on that story for Nimrods of the News and a news update next.

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3: The Jackrabbits found themselves in a 7-7 tie in the middle of the second quarter with 1-3 Eastern Illinois, but SDSU turned on the Jets, outscored the Panthers 28-0 in the second half, en route to a 42-7 victory. Jacks did not lack chances in the first half, had three possessions in Eastern Illinois territory that did not yield points. But for the entire contest, SDSU ended up with 597 yards of offense while limiting Eastern Illinois to 196. The thoughts after the game of Jackrabbit head coach Dan Jackson.
6: The first half's totally unacceptable. That's my fault for not having them ready to go. Oh, we lacked energy and some juice and really sunk to the energy level of our opponent. And then in the second half, we got more back to just playing our game, connected and flying around and being physical, which was a lot of fun to see all three phases work together. And then I think we one of those games where we probably played 90 players again, which is great for our development.
3: The Jackrabbits had two 100-yard rushers on the night in both Josiah Johnson and James Basinger. On top of that, Coleman Kuntz had his best game statistically as a Jackrabbit. The team captain and tight end caught four balls for 81 yards. On defense, Jess Kirchhill led everybody with 12 tackles, six of the solo variety. And how about Bergen Tetzlaff, the freshman defensive tackle with a sack and a fumble recovery. Jacks are on the road. Top 10 matchup at Illinois State in Normal Saturday night at 6 p.m. This update has been presented by First Dakota National Bank. Game day means competition, passion, and community. And your friends at First Dakota are here for all of it.
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0: Yeah, football season is here. 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
9: All right, the Florida Attorney General has filed a temporary injunction against OpenAI. The introduction here is the equities here could not be more one-sided. Defendants admit that they provide a service without fully knowing how it works. This is not just any service. It is one that defendants themselves concede poses an existential risk to the continued survival of humankind. Defendants claim they cannot stop barreling forward with their potentially civilization-ending endeavors unless they are forced to do so by the government. They have asked the government to tie them to the mast. Plaintiff brings good news to the defendants. The Florida Attorney General is answering your cry for help with a motion to enjoin you from harming Floridians with your reckless, unacceptably risky product. Saying, we'll help you get regulated.
8: Okay. It's wild, man. We got to get to Nimrods. We got an update here.
10: When the going gets tough.
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13: I love the poorly educated.
8: All right. Nimrods in the News. Speaking of Florida, do you remember the dude that was 86 years old that was going 110 mile an hour in a race?
9: Oh, yeah.
0: Yeah, yeah.
8: His name is William Bosworth.
0: Right.
8: He is saying this whole thing has devastated his retirement. How, you might ask.
0: Yeah.
8: Said, it's just devastated me. It's funny, but it's not funny. It's serious. Because he pled no contest to racing and dangerous excessive speeding. Thing is, that's a $500 fine, an advanced driver improvement course, and you can't drive for a year.
9: Ooh.
0: Yeah.
8: So he says, I can't do anything. I'm not in jail, but I'm behind bars in my house. I'm like, well, you could do other things. He said, I put a terrible burden on my wife. We don't want to eat out no more. I'm a dead man walking. Like, there's Uber, I'm thinking. And then, you know, I need to go out and be around people. And I can't even drive my golf cart. He lives in a community where you have to have a driver's license to drive the golf cart around the gated community.
0: Oh, wow. Man, that's strict.
8: He's like, I was on the gas for 6 to 10 seconds. I think it's a good law, but it should be appropriately used. One size does not fit all. Right now, I'm just walking on eggshells. I'm the best boy you could possibly be. So that's your update. That's Nimrods in the News. There's a lot changing in the financial system right now, and it's a good idea to get to know what's happening before it starts hitting your wallet. Your savings, your purchasing power, even the way you use your money, all of it could be affected by changes coming to the financial system. And you don't have to figure this out all on your own.
9: Yeah, talk to Swiss America. They've put together a free report. It's called The Secret War on Cash. It lays out what they're watching, what they think could be changing, and why they believe Americans ought to be paying attention. So get your free copy of The Secret War on Cash today, and here's how.
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12: 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Oh, honey, he's still not smiling.
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16: A guilty verdict in a high-profile murder case. I'm Lisa Lacerra, Fox News. A former American Idol contestant convicted of killing his wife.
17: A jury in Miami County, Ohio, finding Caleb Flynn guilty on all 9 counts, including aggravated murder.
18: We, the jury in this case, being duly impaneled and sworn, find the defendant, Caleb C. Flynn, guilty.
17: The judge revoking the 40-year-old's bond, setting a sentencing hearing for October 5th. Prosecutors say Flynn, a former American Idol contestant and pastor, fatally shot his 37-year-old wife, Ashley, at their Tip City home in February and staged the scene to look like a home invasion, pointing to thousands of texts between him and his mistress, Aaliyah Botner, as proof of a motive. Botner, who testified, reading messages Flynn sent her, including one stating he wanted his wife, quote, dead and gone.
16: Fox's Kristen Goodwin, the defense, had argued no murder weapon was recovered. President Trump sitting down with tech leaders this afternoon to sign a safety agreement for artificial intelligence.
19: There's a belief that there should be tremendous self-regulation, and we automatically have regulation with the Department of Justice, the FBI, all of that. But the self-regulation is very important.
16: Meta CEO Mark Zuckerberg says the agreement includes a set of principles and commitments to build internal control. Still, the CEO of Anthropic is calling for a slowdown in the development of AI, saying the technology has very real risks. In a 6-3 order, the Supreme Court is allowing the Trump administration to continue quick deportations of migrants to countries other than their own while the justices consider whether the policy is legal. The order lifts a lower court requirement for migrants to get a chance to object before being sent to countries where they have no ties. The Supreme Court will hear arguments in December. Wall Street stocks drifted lower as long-term Treasury yields ticked higher. The Dow lost 155. The Nasdaq minus 22. 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
0: From the Kello.com News Center, I'm Tom Rooney. Sioux Falls Mayor Christine Erickson is working on priorities for the city's future, and she wants your input. The mayor has announced a series of community engagement listening sessions starting next month to hear from the public. Having won her office by only 4 votes, Mayor Erickson says it's important to work on building unity.
24: We found it was very, very important for us to be able to just kind of regroup, bring the community alongside and listen. This is just really taking in what others are hearing and seeing, things they love about our community and things that we need to do better.
0: After 3 listening sessions, the mayor's transition team will hold a community town hall in November to prioritize the recommendations they receive.
1: Mitchell officials say a cyber attack in August had only a small impact on the city's computer network. Mayor Jordan Hansen says forensic specialists responded to the breach and have recovered all files. So far, city officials say there's no evidence that any of the data was used improperly. 4 years after Medicaid benefits were expanded by voters and the debate rages on, a coalition of health professionals, patient advocacy groups, and business and community leaders are urging voters to reject Amendment I on this year's ballot. The amendment would roll back Medicaid expansion if the federal government cuts its share of the cost below 90%. And Iowa will soon become home to the largest steel manufacturing plant in U.S. history. President Trump says the Mesabi Metallics facility in southeastern Iowa will create nearly 1,800 permanent jobs with an average wage of $49 an hour. The facility is expected to begin production in 2030. From the Kello.com News Center, I'm Tom Rooney.
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21: Got a nice weather early shower. We'll call it partly cloudy overall tonight with a low of 55, southwest wind around 10 miles per hour. A shower or two, especially south and east of the city, otherwise partly cloudy for Wednesday with a high of 74, west winds at 10 miles per hour. A breezy day for Thursday, partly cloudy, cooler with a high of 64, north winds at 15 to 25 miles per hour. From the Storm Center, I'm meteorologist Adam Rudd.
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0: allergies, they're miserable. 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
1: An isolated early shower can't be ruled out, otherwise partly cloudy tonight with a low of 55 and a generally calm southwest wind. That breeze will turn to the west around 10 miles per hour for Wednesday, partly cloudy with a couple of showers possible and a high of 74. 64 though for Thursday, partly cloudy with a breezy north wind at place. That'll be at the tune of 15 to 25 miles per hour. From the Storm Center at KelvinLand TV, I'm meteorologist Adam Rudd.
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0: You know, folks, I'm proud to say because of you in this audience, radio more than anything else, we have so far defended AI, or now SI, data centers, to make great progress, and over the course of several decades, long after I'm gone and some of you are gone, you're going to see that I was right about this. It was just 6 weeks ago, 6 weeks ago, that we were the lone voice here on this radio program, and certainly on TV, with the woke right neo-fascists, with the Marxist Islamists. You could see big fat Steve Bannon teaming up with the Stalinist, the red Bernie Sanders, trying to stop this. They should only be denied any of the benefits that come from.
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4: Elizabeth McDonald, and this is the Fox Business Report.
5: A choppy trading session with stocks ending lower as the Dow extends steep losses for the month. Treasury yield spike with the 30-year Treasury yield hitting its highest level in over 24 years. Oil prices fell, easing inflation jitters with West Texas Intermediate crude settling over $89 a barrel. Stocks pairing losses on dovish Fed remarks after New York Fed President John Williams said that the central bank has time to weigh economic data, though one more increase remains likely before the end of the year. The Dow down 132 points, the NASDAQ lower by 23, S&P 500 down 13. Shares of Apple fell 2.5%. A Bank of America securities analyst said that the tech giant may face competitive risks and potential loss of service revenue because of Meta's Muse app. That's your Fox Business Report. I'm Hillary Barsky, invested in you.
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11: Beyond an isolated early shower, we'll call it partly cloudy overall tonight with a low of 55, southwest winds around 10 miles per hour. A shower or two, especially south and east of the city, otherwise partly cloudy for Wednesday with a high of 74, west winds at 10 miles per hour. A breezy day for Thursday, partly cloudy, cooler with a high of 64, north winds at 15 to 25 miles per hour. From the Storm Center, I'm meteorologist Adam Rudd.
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0: community meeting is Friday, October 2nd, this Friday, 9:30 a.m. at the Dr. Andre Fladell Civic Center, 16,700 Jog Road. These are all very well-known roads down there. Delray Beach. Bring questions, ask for records, get the answers on the record, and you need to sign up in advance. And again, I have linked to the public information on the Mark Levin Show various social sites if you want to check it out. Isn't it interesting to you, ladies and gentlemen, I think this is important, that the woke right neo-fascists have no interest in trying to stop any of this? Does that not trouble you? Instead, they're attacking Trump over Iran. They're attacking Jews and Israel. Does this not cause you great concern? And this is why you're here. We get to the facts. We get to the nub of the matter. We get into history and philosophy and all the rest. But for instance, here, this is a national call of alarm. This is happening all over the country, and it's happening the same way in most places all over the country. And people need to show up on Friday at 9:30 a.m. at the Dr. Andre Fladell Civic Center in Delray Beach. They need to sign up, or they're going to lose their community. And let me tell you why it's being located here. You want to know why, Mr. Producer? And all over the country, because you may not know. It's a very heavily populated Orthodox Jewish community. That is one of the reasons they're doing this. There's simply no question about it. I'll be right back.
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3: Beyond a nice weather early shower, we'll call it partly cloudy overall tonight with a low of 55, southwest wind around 10 miles per hour. A shower or two, especially south and east of the city, otherwise partly cloudy for Wednesday with a high of 74, west winds at 10 miles per hour. A breezy day for Thursday, partly cloudy, cooler with a high of 64, north winds at 15 to 25 miles per hour. From the Storm Center, I'm meteorologist Adam Rudd.
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5: Defending the investigations. I'm Lisa Lacerra, Fox News. Former special counsel Jack Smith appearing before the Senate Judiciary Committee as lawmakers questioned whether the probes of President Trump were politically motivated.
6: Smith charged Trump with attempting to overturn the 2020 presidential election and storing classified documents at his Palm Beach estate. Both cases were thrown out after the Supreme Court said sitting presidents enjoyed broad immunity. Republicans say Smith obtained physical copies of nearly 4,800 checks written by Americans who sent small dollar donations to support Trump from 2019 to 2023, though it's unclear why Smith needed them. Lawmakers pressed Smith on why he received toll phone records.